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4: Kennedy's promise was fulfilled when Neil Armstrong, Buzz Aldrin, and Michael Collins landed on the moon in Apollo 11.
6: Okay, engine stop. Houston, tranquility base here. The Eagle has landed. Roger, tranquility. We copy you on the ground.
4: Armstrong left an indelible mark on American history and footprint on the moon as we all watch live on television.
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7: Of strikes. I'm Lisa LaSera, Fox News. U.S. Central Command says the strikes began a little over 2 hours ago as Iran keeps up its blockade of a key shipping lane.
8: President Trump has warned that civilian infrastructure targets could come into play as targets. That's if Iran continues to target civilian shipping in the Strait of Hormuz. As far as Kuwait goes, it is being hit again by drone attacks from Iran. So far, reports of damage, no reports of casualties in Kuwait.
7: Fox's Steve Harrigan in Tel Aviv, and Yemen's Houthi rebels have joined in the fight, attacking a Saudi tanker in the Red Sea. The House passing a war powers measure meant to end the fighting.
9: Four Republicans joined all Democrats to halt the conflict. The president's supporters claimed the vote undercuts American forces. The president's Senate allies rejected the House's Iran rebuke. The Senate defeated a similar war powers measure.
7: Fox's Chad Pergram in Washington. The Trump administration slapping double-digit tariffs on dozens of trading partners ahead of a Friday deadline for some tariffs to expire.
10: Imports from 60 countries will face anywhere from 10 to 12.5% tariffs in response to what the Trump administration says are human rights abuse and distortive trade practices. The new tariffs will replace a temporary worldwide 10% tariff expiring Friday. The administration has relied on different authorities to maintain a tariff regime after the U.S. Supreme Court struck down so-called reciprocal tariffs in February.
7: Fox's Jared Halpern at the White House. The president is now using Section 301 of the Trade Act of 1974, which allows the president to impose import taxes and other sanctions against countries determined to engage in unjustifiable, unreasonable, or discriminatory trade practices. 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
7: A senior Pentagon official is caught on camera criticizing President Trump.
12: The Department of the Navy placing a staffer on administrative leave after he was caught on hidden camera criticizing President Trump and the war in Iran. The senior Pentagon official in the footage, shot by independent journalist James O'Keefe and posted to X, pledges to stay in his role to wait out the president's time in office so he can undo policies of the president, who he called a textbook narcissist. He also said the war in Iran is, quote, completely stupid and driven based off of one man's ego. The acting Secretary of the Navy saying the department takes the conduct shown in the video extremely seriously. Lillian Wu, Fox News.
7: A member of Vice President Vance's security detail is under investigation over allegations tied to a suspected news leak. Secret Service spokesman Anthony Guglielmi says the person faces an internal investigation and potential criminal inquiry. The person under investigation has not been identified by the Secret Service. Family drama escalates in a battle over a late actor's estate.
13: The family of the late Chadwick Boseman is in a battle over the Black Panther star's estate almost 6 years after his death. Derek and Kevin Boseman filed a lawsuit on behalf of their parents, Leroy and Carolyn Boseman, against Chadwick's widow, Taylor Simone Ledward. The filing asked the court to remove Ledward as administrator and order her to distribute assets to Leroy and Carolyn. The documents allege that Chadwick's wife had not distributed her late husband's estate, including over $3.8 million in assets and cash, as ordered by a court back in 2022. Ledward has not responded. Boseman died, notably, without a will at the age of 43 in 2020, following a private battle with colon cancer. Michelle Polino, Fox News.
7: The increased fighting in the Middle East sent stocks down. The Dow lost 506. The Nasdaq off 553. I'm Lisa LaSera. This is Fox News.
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14: Cool and comfortable conditions expected as we head into Thursday evening here in the capital city. Look for 10 o'clock temperatures to cool down to around 70 degrees. We could see a spotty shower or two as we head through the evening hours, but the better chance for rain will come as we head overnight tonight and into Friday morning, where we could see scattered showers and maybe some weak thunderstorms with rainfall amounts up to a half an inch possible. From the 1011 Severe Weather Center, I'm meteorologist Bill Rentschler.
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7: Fox News, I'm Tom Graham. U.S. military launching a 13th night of attacks aimed at Iran. President Trump says leaders there are not ready to negotiate.
8: They would like to do something, but I say they're not ready yet. They need more of the same.
7: The Pentagon says the latest strikes are aimed at degrading Iran's ability to attack commercial shipping. Today, the House passing a resolution to halt the war in Iran.
9: The House voting to shackle the president and end the fighting. Four Republicans joined all Democrats to halt the conflict. The president's supporters claim the vote undercuts American forces.
7: Fox's Chad Pergram, the measure failed in the Senate. Consumers already feeling pinched since the start of the Iran war may be feeling more pain after oil prices pushed past $100 a barrel today. The elevated price reaching a marked turn from falling oil prices when hostilities between the U.S. and Iran eased in June. 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
10: Cool and comfortable conditions expected as we head into Thursday evening here in the capital city. Look for 10 o'clock temperatures to cool down to around 70 degrees. We could see a spotty shower or two as we head through the evening hours, but the better chance for rain will come as we head overnight tonight and into Friday morning, where we could see scattered showers and maybe some weak thunderstorms with rainfall amounts up to a half an inch possible. From the 10-11 Severe Weather Center, I'm meteorologist Bill Rensch.
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You know, it's so odd. So people will interview Tucker Carlson, and people will comment on him. You know, today's sort of comparing us to, well, he's using Bernie Sanders propaganda about how the billionaire elites basically run the country and so forth and so on. When do we reach a point, America, when we dismiss the mentally ill, the delusional, the obsessed? When is it that we reach a point where we just don't have to analyze the Jew haters, the America haters, the Israel haters, the Christian haters? But we just realize they're the enemy. Tucker Carlson's the enemy. He's the enemy. He gives aid and comfort to our enemies, whether it's Putin, whether it's the Islamists in Iran or Qatar, whether it's the communists and the Islamists here at home. Do we really need to take him seriously and analyze the mental illness that he's obviously experiencing?

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4: News. I'm Ted Linder. Thursday is the 13th consecutive night of U.S. airstrikes against Iran. President Trump says Iran's not ready to make a deal with the U.S. as the midterms get closer and is making new threats.
5: The president also tells Axios about Iran. I am considering a massive attack, bigger than ever before. I am close to making a decision. We are all set for it.
4: Fox's Peter Ducey. President Trump going to deliver remarks at Senator Lindsey Graham's funeral next week at the National Cathedral in Washington. Graham died back on July 11th when he was 71 years old. And federal health officials investigating a new outbreak involving the diarrhea-causing parasite Cyclospora.
6: The outbreak included 72 people as of Wednesday. The Food and Drug Administration has not yet identified which products are linked to the illnesses, and officials have not said where the cases are located. But the FDA has been testing lettuce samples from Taylor Farms.
4: Fox's John Saucier. 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
7: Cool and comfortable conditions expected as we head into Thursday evening here in the capital city. Look for 10 o'clock temperatures to cool down to around 70 degrees. We could see a spotty shower or two as we head through the evening hours, but the better chance for rain will come as we head overnight tonight and into Friday morning, where we could see scattered showers and maybe some weak thunderstorms with rainfall amounts up to a half an inch possible. From the 1011 Severe Weather Center, I'm meteorologist Bill Renschler.
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0: News. I'm Ted Lindner. Thursday is the 13th consecutive night of U.S. airstrikes against Iran. President Trump says Iran's not ready to make a deal with the U.S. as the midterms get closer and is making new threats.
1: The president also tells Axios about Iran. I am considering a massive attack, bigger than ever before. I am close to making a decision. We are all set for it.
0: Fox's Peter Doocy. President Trump going to deliver remarks at Senator Lindsey Graham's funeral next week at the National Cathedral in Washington. Graham died back on July 11th and he was 71 years old. And federal health officials investigating a new outbreak involving the diarrhea-causing parasite Cyclospora.
2: The outbreak included 72 people as of Wednesday. The Food and Drug Administration has not yet identified which products are linked to the illnesses, and officials have not said where the cases are located, but the FDA has been testing lettuce samples from Taylor Farms.
0: Fox's John Saucier. 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
4: Showers and weak embedded thunderstorms become likely overnight into Friday morning, making for a commute in which the wipers will come in handy. Low temperatures fall to the upper 60s, with the rain mainly clearing out by mid-morning. Friday will be humid, as clouds are slow to move out, and high temperatures will be in the lower 80s. We will crank up the summer heat going into this weekend. From the 1011 Severe Weather Center, I'm meteorologist Jessica Blum.
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0: On America's 250th birthday, we wonder, what if radio had been there from the start?
1: We're coming to you live from Chicago, where a fire has broken out on the west side. There's a rumor it started, can you believe this, in a barn. And now, the winds are picking up. Wait, we're getting reports it's jumped the street. Entire blocks are catching. People are leaving their homes. They're being told, everyone head for the lake. This is spreading faster than anyone expected. They're telling us to head for the lake now. Flames are leaping from rooftop to rooftop. The sky is glowing. There's embers falling like rain. We'll keep you informed.
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2: Another night of strikes. I'm Sue Guzman, Fox News. A new round of explosions reported across Iran as the U.S. launched a fresh wave of strikes. CENTCOM says the attacks, designed to further diminish threats to commercial shipping, are now complete.
3: The U.S. carries out a 13th consecutive night of strikes, with the U.S. warning that the IRGC-led government will suffer the consequences for its actions and those perpetrated by its proxies like the Houthis over in the Red Sea and elsewhere. Now, all of this is unfolding against the backdrop of the president warning of a return to full-scale operations and even worse against Iran as being strongly considered, and they're going to get it if they don't make a deal.
2: Well, Fox's Kevin Cork reporting, President Trump Thursday said he is weighing a massive attack on Iran bigger than anything we have had before. And President Trump's demanding Saudi Arabia normalize ties with Israel as part of a newly announced civilian nuclear deal.
4: An agreement allowing U.S. firms to develop a civilian nuclear program in Saudi Arabia is contingent on Saudi Arabia joining the Abraham Accords, White House Press Secretary Caroline Levitt says.
5: Look, this is a condition that the president has spoken about many times with our Gulf and Arab allies.
4: But that condition was not included when the agreement was announced by U.S. officials earlier this week.
5: The president is always the final deal maker, as you know, and this is something that he has mentioned on numerous occasions.
4: The Abraham Accords, created during President Trump's first term, expanded the number of Muslim-majority countries with diplomatic ties to Israel. At the White House, Jared Halpern, Fox News.
2: President Trump imposing new double-digit tariffs on dozens of U.S. trading partners as the clock runs out Friday. The U.S. is going to slap 10% to 12.5% taxes on imports from 60 countries, accounting for about 99% of U.S. imports. 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
2: President Trump announcing new guidelines for tech and AI companies. This is data center construction's booming across much of the U.S.
10: We know that the data centers and AI are dramatically increasing the demand for electricity. It's only fair that the cost of building the new infrastructure required to meet this demand should be borne by the corporations themselves, not by the American consumers.
2: The president says it's part of his new ratepayer protection plan that will lead to lower electric bills. New outbreak involving the diarrhea-causing parasite Cyclospora.
8: The outbreak included 72 people as of Wednesday. The Food and Drug Administration has not yet identified which products are linked to the illnesses, and officials have not said where the cases are located. But the FDA has been testing lettuce samples from Taylor Farms. The food distributor voluntarily recalled 5-pound bags of shredded lettuce earlier this month. Now they've temporarily shut down a processing facility in central Mexico that has been allegedly linked to the outbreak. The CDC reported this week that people across 41 states have come down with a parasite. John Saucier, Fox News.
2: Health advisors giving narrow approval to a first round of peptides that are under review by the Food and Drug Administration.
11: The experts, by a narrow margin of 8-6 with one abstention, recommended easing restrictions on making some of the injectable synthetic peptides available. Peptides are used in wellness regimens to help in recovery from migraines and opioid addictions, among other health issues. Prior to the meeting, there was a development that may have driven the result. People linked to the peptide industry were added to the panel and supported the approval, while panel members with academic backgrounds mainly opposed them. The decision is not binding, but could prompt HHS Secretary Robert Kennedy Jr. to ultimately lift restrictions. Gernal Scott, Fox News.
2: I'm Sue Guzman. This is Fox News.
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12: Showers and weak embedded thunderstorms become likely overnight into Friday morning, making for a commute in which the wipers will come in handy. Low temperatures fall to the upper 60s, with the rain mainly clearing out by mid-morning. Friday will be humid, as clouds are slow to move out, and high temperatures will be in the lower 80s. We will crank up the summer heat going into this weekend. From the 1011 Severe Weather Center, I'm meteorologist Jessica Blum.
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1: Out of the dark of the deep range and into the light of the deep strange, come at the hour, come at the caravan to midnight DEFCON 1, live from space. Yeah, this is John B. Wells speaking. How are you doing tonight? Happy Friday, everybody. And good evening, one and all. Here we are, 10 July 2026. And time keeps on slipping, slipping, slipping into the future. Right? To quote Stevie Guitar Miller. Well, here we are at the end of another remarkable week. You know, one of the great privileges of sitting behind this microphone, I'm using the word privilege, is that by the time Friday rolls around, we've had the opportunity to hear from some really remarkable people. Each one of them brings a different perspective. Each one of them brings another piece of information, another way of looking at the world through a different set of eyes. On Monday, Pamela Olson joined us, or for the sake of our children, reminding us that every nation is ultimately judged by how it protects its most vulnerable. Now, that sounds very lofty and philosophically correct. It's also true. Every nation is judged by how it protects its most vulnerable. And on Tuesday night, Robert Tosh Wildcard Plumley took us inside the shadow world of covert power as a contractor slash aviator, his world where intelligence operations help write history behind closed doors. Maybe not help write history. They might actually write all of it. We shall see. On Wednesday, Pastor Jason Utt, U-T-T, Pastor Jason Utt, joined us to launch his new book, The Arrival, and to talk about discerning the times from a biblical perspective. Then last night, Dave Hodges walked us through what we called the shrinking cage, examining the extraordinary expansion of artificial intelligence infrastructure and constitutional questions surrounding birthright citizenship and the steady growth of systems that are changing the relationship between government and technology and the individual. Taken together, the week has carried us from the family to the government to technology to the global stage. Now let's take a look at where things stand tonight. Fighting, always, and diplomatic tensions, always, continue to dominate the Middle East as military exchanges, negotiations, cancellation of negotiations, and renewed sanctions keep the region on edge where it has been for how many decades now? It's still on edge. The Strait of Hormuz remains one of the world's most closely watched waterways, with energy markets and global shipping reacting to every new development. A knee-jerk here and a knee-jerk there. Washington continues tightening economic pressure on Russia as lawmakers and the Trump administration move toward another round of sanctions, while the war in Ukraine remains locked in a costly war of attrition with no clear political settlement in sight. Around the world, nations continue exploring alternatives to the U.S. dollar through expanding economic partnerships and regional alliances, adding momentum to a financial landscape that looks very different from the one many Americans grew up with. Here at home, immigration, constitutional authority, election integrity, and federal-state regulations and relations remain at the center of national debate as the country continues preparing for another pivotal political season, and that's putting it really mildly. We're watching nations make decisions today that will shape the world our children will inherit tomorrow. Whether those decisions prove wise or reckless, only time will tell. Joining us tonight is our returning guest, Dr. Jake Baker, author, broadcaster, political analyst, and a keen observer of world affairs. We'll get his perspective on BRICS, the growing challenge to the U.S. dollar, the latest developments in the Middle East, and the constitutional debates unfolding here at home. The pace of change can make it difficult to separate today's distraction from tomorrow's consequence. That's why we gather here each night to step back from the headlines, listen to people who have spent years studying these subjects, and we explore together ideas that deserve more than 30 seconds on the evening news, if they get any time at all. None of us has all the pieces. That's why we keep coming back night after night. Every guest brings another piece to the table. Sometimes it confirms what we already believe. Sometimes it challenges us to think a little deeper. Either way, we leave knowing more than we did when we sat down. Every honest question deserves to be asked. Every thoughtful voice deserves to be heard. We don't gather here to tell you what to think. We gather here to examine the evidence, compare ideas, and search for the truth together. In a world where too many conversations are shut down before they even begin, that may be more important today than ever before. These conversations must be had, and they must not be suppressed. This is Caravan to Midnight, and together we will, once again, cross the desert of vacuous content and opinion, and what a big desert it is, and make our way inevitably to the oasis of rational thought. We can all take a deep breath and go, oh, right, there it is, good. I'm John D. Wells, and the power shift begins right after this.
2: John B. wants you to know about a very special product called Camelicious. There's been an emergent interest, supported by many experimental and epidemiological studies, about the health benefits of camel milk in preventing pathologic conditions ranging from cancer to diabetes. Camel milk has a different protein profile than cow's milk. It has much less fat, and it's better tolerated than cow's milk. But what's more, it is bioidentical to human breast milk, making it the perfect nutrition for the body. It restores the gut biome, known as the second brain. Effects for some people on the autism spectrum have been amazing. Insulin requirements are dropping among those with diabetes. 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
7: 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I'm the founder of CDM or CDM.press. 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We have a story up on Tsarizm right now about Zelensky, President Zelensky of Ukraine, who wants a lot of things. He wants a lot of things from Europe. He wants to join NATO. He wants to be part of the EU. He wants Patriot missile technology. Of course, that technology goes to the highest bidder, so it'll be directly sent to the Israelis and the Chinese for sure, because they're going to cut the check. Anyway, fascinating. The Russians are angry about all the pressure they're receiving and are threatening to lash out against Europe. So stay with CDM. We'll keep you in the know. Go to CDM.press. Put us in your daily scan. 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

The information and opinions expressed on this program are those of our guests or the host. They are not necessarily those of station owners, operators or staff of any source of transmission. This is Caravan to Midnight, DEFCON 1. Tonight, the power shift begins. 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

0: I wonder sometimes why these people are permitted to write and publish anything. I'm speaking, of course, of the paper of record. Oh yes, the New York Times claims in, quote, without climate change, U.S. heat wave called virtually impossible, end quote. I mean, really? Why are these people even permitted to so vastly distribute their stupid opinions? It's extraordinary to me. Now, the recent northeastern U.S. heat wave could not have occurred without human-caused climate change. This is false. This is Bravo Sierra. This is bull stuff. The New York Times bases its entire story on a model-driven analysis. Think East Anglia. That bunch of phonies. From a group whose sole purpose is to connect weather events to climate change, while ignoring the long observational record showing that severe heat waves have repeatedly struck the United States, including New York, for centuries. Quote, heat and humidity as severe, prolonged, and far-reaching as this week's would have been virtually impossible in the Northwest and West and Eastern Canada because humans began warming the planet, a team of so-called scientists said on Friday, writes Raymond Zhong, Z-H-O-N-G, a reporter for the New York Times. You should probably find yourself another gig, pal. Quote, emissions of carbon dioxide and other greenhouse gases from the burning of oil, gas, and coal have trapped more of the sun's heat at Earth's surface, raising temperatures worldwide for more than a century. I'm this close to saying you're a liar, and worse, a paid one. Another quote. Zhong continues with, summer hot spells are nothing new. That's correct. But because of the excess heat around the planet caused by global warming, they can produce higher temperatures today than they once did. I mean, shut up. Unlike a good journalist, Zhong never questioned the premise, never examined the historical record, never interviewed anyone outside the climate attribution community, because, you know, ladies and gentlemen, everything is a bleeping community now, and never asked whether the group they cite, World Weather Attribution, the WWA, has conclusions that might be influenced by the organization's very reason for existing. Instead, Zhong presented readers with exactly one narrative. Climate change is causing the present heat wave. Well, I saw 100 degrees today, and it went to 101 for about a minute, and then dropped off the onboard thermometer. That thing's pretty accurate, too. It really is. Yeah, it's the middle of July in Texas. So, you know, let me think about it for a second. Have we seen this before? Yeah, like every summer for a lot of years. WWA exists for one purpose, to determine how much climate change has influenced weather events. That is its mission. Asking WWA whether climate change caused a heat wave is like asking the National Football League whether football is important, or Greenpeace, whether they think oil spills are harmful. What exactly did the New York Times expect them to conclude? That climate change had nothing to do with it? Of course not. That's not journalism. Rather, it's a reporter using a narrative autopen. The article reports that WWA concluded the heat wave would have been virtually impossible before industrialization and cites a probability analysis based on wet bulb globe temperature calculations combined with weather observations, forecasts, climate model simulations. Yet there's one enormous problem with this approach. Climate models are not observations. Wait a minute, let me think about that. Right. WWA begins with climate models, creates a hypothetical version of Earth without modern greenhouse gas emissions, and then compares that imaginary world to today's modeled climate. The result is not a measurement. It's an estimate built upon assumptions about carbon dioxide driving climate changes, already embedded within the models themselves. The New York Times never explains this distinction. Instead, it presents speculative model output as though it were an observed fact. And it isn't. Even more troubling is the fact that the New York Times story ignored heat wave history entirely. America's climate did not begin in 1970. Right? Long before anyone blamed carbon dioxide for extreme weather, the United States experienced devastating heat waves that rivaled or exceeded many recent temperatures. Climate at a Glance documents that the most severe period for U.S. heat waves remains the Dust Bowl era of the 1930s, when NOAA observations show far more frequent extreme heat than today. The historical record extends even farther back. The catastrophic eastern U.S. heat wave of 1901. You know, this thing killed an estimated 9,500 people. The historic 1911 heat wave brought temperatures above 100 degrees Fahrenheit across much of New England and still holds Boston's all-time record of 104 degrees Fahrenheit. You weenies, we get 104 degrees down here all the time. Toughen up. I digress. The Dust Bowl heat waves of 1934 and 1936 produced temperatures that remain unmatched across large portions of the central United States. The devastating heat wave of 1980 in the United States killed thousands, caused billions of dollars in damage. None of these events receives a single mention in the New York Times article. I think that thing, I mean, maybe we can keep it around as a period piece or something, but I'm not sure that it should be relied upon for anything anymore, particularly given the ownership and its record of, well, doing things like refusing to run ads placed by the wanting to be placed by the German government back in the old days, before World War I broke out for us, which was just for 1 year, 1917 to 1918, about how be very, very discriminating if you decide to book passage on these cruise lines on these dates and on these routes. Just be careful because there's submarines out there. Oh boy. Well, the New York Times and other newspapers wouldn't even run them. Which means they wanted the war. And they did. There's even an old black and white movie from a long time ago. I remember seeing it as a child. Where this old man with a mustache and all that looks like a shopkeeper saying, "We're going to get in this war." He was so excited that America was going into World War I. He was just beside himself. It's ludicrous. So back to this article. Readers are asked to believe that today's weather is fundamentally different from any weather experienced in the past, just because one attribution group says so. You remember that heat wave of 1980? I do. That was really quite something. And you know what? Everybody I know lived through it, including myself. Now, this article also ignores the basic reality that reliable nationwide temperature observations span roughly 150 years, while humans have lived in North America for more than 15,000 years. Claiming that a weather event is virtually impossible based on such a tiny slice of climate history requires extraordinary confidence or hubris. A commonly cited scientific saying, "extraordinary claims require extraordinary evidence," is often attributed to astronomer Carl Sagan. Yet the New York Times provides no extraordinary evidence for the claim that the ongoing heat wave is exceptional or would be virtually impossible without climate change. Instead, it presents no hard evidence at all, just WWA's computer model spin. The New York Times applies none of the skepticism that journalists normally reserve for extraordinary claims. The New York Times also overlooks another important factor. Much of the observed warm in cities occurs at night, when asphalt, concrete, and buildings slowly release the heat absorbed during the day. This urban heat island effect raises overnight minimum temperatures precisely when heat-related mortality is greatest. Urbanization can substantially influence long-term temperature records, a known factor ignored by the New York Times. And finally, Zhong, Z-H-O-N-G, quotes a WWA scientist declaring that, quote, The climate of the country has today is fundamentally different to the one it had when the founding fathers signed the Declaration of Independence, end quote. And you know this how? Were you there in your little hobby time machine? Now, that line makes for dramatic copy, but it's historically false. The founding fathers experienced brutal heat waves. The most famous heat wave during the American Revolution occurred during the Battle of Monmouth in central New Jersey on June 28, 1778. Temperatures soared to nearly 100 degrees with high humidity, pushing the heat index well over 110 degrees Fahrenheit. Fighting in heavy woolen uniforms under the blazing summer sun, soldiers on both sides suffered severe dehydration and heat stroke. Almost as many American soldiers died of heat exhaustion as died from battle wounds. Extreme heat in the United States is not a new phenomenon. Despite this, modern media treat every string of hot days as evidence of a looming climate catastrophe, while ignoring centuries of evidence that debunks this claim. It's ludicrous. You know, the most disappointing aspect of this story is not WWA's predictable conclusion. Organizations are free to pursue the missions for which they were created. That's fine. The failure belongs squarely with the New York Times, simply parroting, without critical examination, a climate advocacy organization's unverified claims. Now that's what I call really, really lousy journalism. Readers deserve good journalism. What they got was sloppy climate advocacy masquerading as news. In this case, the New York Times erred because WWA's claims are not news and certainly not fit to print. You know, that's the slogan for the New York Times, all the news that's fit to print. There's a bunch of news that's fit to print, but I'll guarantee you, I'll bet you, you won't publish it. Because some of it would reveal instantly to anybody with an IQ over, say, 90, how flawed your so-called journalism really is. But I guess you got to publish something, don't you? And there's nothing like a climate catastrophe threat to sell those newspapers. Are you even in print anymore, or is it all online? I don't know. I gave up on the New York Times, along with the LA Times, a long time ago. But maybe that's just me. You don't have to be cynical. I'll do it for you. You can remain neutral. And I'll go the other way. Let's see what we can mess with next. That's us. Get ready for Dr. Jake Baker. Stand by.
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0: Graham's funeral next week at the National Cathedral in D.C. Graham died July 11th at 71 years old. 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
2: Showers and weak embedded thunderstorms become likely overnight into Friday morning, making for a commute in which the wipers will come in handy. Low temperatures fall to the upper 60s, with the rain mainly clearing out by mid-morning. Friday will be humid, as clouds are slow to move out, and high temperatures will be in the lower 80s. We will crank up the summer heat going into this weekend. From the 1011 Severe Weather Center, I'm meteorologist Jessica Blum.
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6: a lot of lightning.
4: From severe heat,
7: excessive heat warnings,
8: triple digits,
4: to severe thunderstorms.
9: Another night of severe thunderstorm watch.
4: Your severe weather station will have the latest.
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4: Because you won't get gun control by disarming law-abiding citizens. There's only one way to get real gun control. Disarm the thugs and the criminals, lock them up, and if you don't actually throw away the key, at least lose it for a long time. Ronald Reagan. 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

0: The following was pre-recorded.
1: Well, I always thought gun control was using two hands, but what do I know? It's a pleasure to welcome back to the program Dr. Jake Baker. He was last on with us 26th of November 2024. I can't believe it's been that long, but it has been. And Dr. Jake has built a distinguished career. It spans media, business, and academia. He holds doctorates in both divinity and ministry and is an internationally recognized speaker on geopolitics, history and finance, and biblical prophecy and current affairs. He's a prolific author. He's written 6 books and more than 1,000 articles and editorials with more than 30 years in radio and TV. Dr. Baker is best known as the longtime host of The Baker Report and as a respected political analyst appearing on numerous national media outlets. Throughout his career, he's founded and led multiple international companies while continuing to educate audiences through broadcasting, writing, and public speaking. A little bit more. In recent years, Dr. Baker has also expanded into creative projects, releasing original music through his YouTube channel, while continuing to host The Baker Report, publish commentary on current events, and speak across the country on the issues shaping America and the world. Without further ado, let's welcome Dr. Jake Baker back to the program. Welcome back, Doctor. It's great to have you on. I was delighted to hear you were coming on tonight.
2: Good to be back with you.
1: Well, I'm taking that as an affirmative. I don't know what's going on with the signals. Let me have your comment again.

0: breaking up a little.
1: Hopefully you can hear me. I'm sitting on a cell phone in Texas.
0: Oh, Lord have mercy. No, it's pretty bad, actually. Let's keep moving around or something. We'll figure it out here in a minute. I had a perfectly good top-of-the-line Dell computer just shut down last night, and then we were talking with a fellow named Dave Hodges, a long-time broadcaster, and his phone got all kinds of messed up toward the end, so I don't know if it's a plot or if it's just tech gone mad or I don't know what it is. Anyway, give us a test now. Let's see if we can hear you clearly.
1: All right. Can you hear me better? I have moved about.
0: Well, I can tell you're the. Yeah, it's getting a little better. That was the best one right there.
1: All right. Well, hopefully this position will. Hopefully this position will help some.
0: It's perfect. I just hope it's not uncomfortable for you. But the reception is great. So.
1: I am perfectly comfortable. I'm sitting in an RV in Central Texas right now. So. We are on the road.
0: Okay. Well, let's see. Are you inside the RV?
1: I'm inside. Let me enter a couple of electronics here. Hang on. We'll see if we can fix it.
0: Okay. Now, what you just said then was real clear.
1: All right. Is this any better? Before.
0: Oh, yes, it is, 100%.
1: Okay. Yeah. I unplugged some electronics, and I thought that might help.
0: Well, it did. Thank you very much for that. Now we can hear you 5x5. I love this. So.
1: Oh, great.
0: You know, my number one question that I want to ask you about, because I understand you've offered a lot of commentary on this, why is everybody in such a twist over something that should be obvious? And I refer to, of course, birthright citizenship. Why is this such a tough code to crack anyway?
1: Well, I think, fortunately, there are underlying factors that where all this has been going for a long time. Clearly, we were betrayed by behind the decision. See, if we have a problem.
0: Doc, I got to tell you, the reception is absolutely terrible. It cleared up for a minute when you said you shut off some electronic devices and went right back.
1: Cell service has gotten so bad, but it has.
0: Okay, you're okay right now. Oh, I couldn't read anything of what you were saying. Yeah.
1: Well, basically what I said is this. We were betrayed by Amy Coney Barrett and John Roberts for sure.
0: Yes.
1: But there is a backstory to all this. Remember, over the past couple of decades, we have had 5 million anchor babies born in this country. Now, if you take all the associated family members with that, that's probably somewhere around 25 million people. The rhinos and the Democrats don't want them gone. So Roberts and Barrett, remember, are both rhinos. They're one of the things they don't want to do is give Trump permission to throw another 25 million people out of this country who are here technically illegally. So that number of illegals, by the way, is going to continue to rise because under current law, even distant family members can find a way into America. So that's what all this is about. It's about subsidies to big business with cheap labor. It's about providing billions and billions of dollars to NGOs that are supposedly helping these poor people. Meanwhile, they've broken into our national house, and everybody is aghast that we're trying to say, no, you can't illegally come into our national house and stay here. You got to go home. But we act like it is a moral outrage to tell people you can't continue breaking the law. We're not going to let you.
0: Yeah, Barrett's a complete phony. You know, Doctor, I had hopes about Amy Coney Barrett. I thought it was okay. And then, you know, I just found out about some of her proclivities and the way that she's voted on these things. I think what we've gotten her is not only a show pony, but a Trojan show pony. She doesn't uphold constitutional law. And I don't know what's going on with that freak, Justice Roberts. He's always got the same ridiculous smile on his face, which is highly suspect to me. And I don't think he has any business. I think if these people really want to violate this country, oh, we'll go back to the founding fathers. We'll go back to the, you can't prove that birthright citizenship is legal the way that these people are claiming that it is, which is just run across the border, deliver your baby, instantly the baby's a citizen, and you can be citizens too. I mean, what are these people thinking unless they are thinking exactly the way good little communists who want to destroy a constitutional republic always think?
1: Well, I think you hit the nail right on the head. Rhinos and Democrats are not a lot different. They believe in global government. America is the last major impasse to that reality. So the destruction of the United States through illegal invasion, through debt, through all the different tools that they use is exactly the plan that they're working toward. It never really changes. Remember now, we've got about between 40 and 50 million illegals here. We have 10 million Islamists, about 20% of which are radicalized. You've got gang members, cartels, you've got all of these things happening at one time. Imagine what one day of rage with all of that involvement would look like in America.
0: That's what they're hoping for, is my opinion. That's what they're hoping
1: for. Yes, I think that's exactly what they're working for, which is why the left is becoming bolder and bolder. More violent, more radical. All of this is moving in a direction. And unfortunately, too many Americans are asleep at the switch and just don't see it coming.
0: Now, a lot of them are apathetic because they think there's nothing they can do. And ladies and gentlemen, if you're on the fence about what you can and can't do, I urge you to rethink your position. You can do quite a lot. Just as a single person, just as one person, you can contribute quite a lot. And here's the thing, Dr. Baker. This is the thing that really, really gets me. They want global governance. Okay. They want global government. But look at individual governments. Would we say, let's see, what can we think of would be the ideal model for a global government? Would it be the UK government? No. Let's see, what about Germany? Nah, probably not. Can we?
1: Well, how about France? They seem to be doing a wonderful job, don't they, over there in France?
0: Oh, I don't know where these
1: Macron
0: people come
1: Macron is
0: from.
1: The biggest idiot that, I mean, this guy's a clown show.
0: No.
1: So what are we going to pattern global governance after? Africa?
0: That's a short question. Yeah,
1: South America?
0: Mm-hmm.
1: So Russia, perhaps? China? Well, unfortunately, it's going to look a lot like China, only about 1,000 times worse when it all shakes out.
0: Well, let's go all the way to the, let's just take a step over the line into the worst case scenario department. Now, I'll just say this. These are my words. These are not the words of Dr. Jake Baker, mine. So don't, this is not to splash up on him. We have freedom of religion in this country. Yeah, but I'm pretty sure they did not anticipate an influx of persons who not only do not believe in Jesus, but who hate Christians and are subscribers to a religion invented by a gangster who just had a crew known as Mohammed, right? I don't think that the go on.
1: And it gets even worse because remember, Islam is not a religious system. It's a religious, political, and economic system, and it demands total allegiance. That total allegiance just flies directly in the face of the United States Constitution, which guarantees to every state a Republican form of government. There is no such thing as a Republican form of government under Islam.
0: What do you think is the way to just get the general consciousness into the position of thinking and believing? This country is not a big theme park that anybody can come here. You don't have to pay for a ticket. You don't have to conduct yourself with in accordance with any social mores whatsoever. You get to come here and just do whatever you want. And you know what? Even if you're not a legal citizen, you can get into there. Are plenty of U.S. agencies that'll help you, funded by taxpayer money, of course, the ethereal taxpayer money. It'll help them get in illegally, and then if they have a baby here, well, now the whole family is eligible for citizenship. I mean, We're supposed to be grown-ups here, Don.
1: There is one solution that's fairly simple. You say, okay, we've got birthright citizenship and we can't change it. The Supreme Court is not going to rehear it. It's only happened once in our history. So that's not going to, well, I guess twice in our history. That's not going to happen. So Congress needs to simply pass a law that says this. If you come here to drop a baby, to drop litter and get an anchor baby, the baby becomes a United States citizen, but you have broken federal law, a law we just passed saying it's illegal to do that. So you go to jail. Your child is given up for adoption because you're in prison and can't take care of it. So you go to jail, yet your kid's a U.S. citizen, but you won't see him because you're going to be in prison for 5 years and then deported immediately.
0: Yeah.
1: Now, that pretty much curbs that practice, solves the problem, and says, okay, if you come here and you have a baby, we understand. There is no violation of federal law unless you try and claim that that child is an American citizen, in which case you came here for the direct purpose of depositing that child here so you could gain entrance illegally to this country. So you go to jail, and the kid becomes an American but gets put up for adoption.
0: Yeah, great.
1: Now you solve the problem.
0: Yeah, and yep. Let's make sure the adoption agency is located in the Middle East or Mexico or wherever the parents came from. Because if you think about it, if you and I get into our old pickup truck and drive off and I decide, hang on here, Doc, I'm going to pull something here. I'll be right back. What are you doing, John? I'm going into the bank. And I go in there and go, okay, stick them up. Give me all your dough. And I get in the truck with you and we drive off together and the cops come. You're going to be arrested for bank robbery right along with me. So why should why isn't the child also in violation, just as the parents are, and must be deported as well? Now, that's hard. I know that. But when it comes down to national survival,
1: I think the problem is blood guilt. You can't punish a child for the sins of the father or the mother. So I think that despite the fact that I think it's distasteful that you have to make that child who was brought here illegally and dropped off. Despite the fact it's distasteful, I don't think that morally we would want to punish the children for the sins of the fathers.
0: Right.
1: But I think if you make that law, I think if you pass that law, what's going to happen is birthright citizenship is going to drop off dramatically. Because if mama knows she's going to prison and dad knows he's going to prison, baby can stay, but you're getting deported when you finally get out of prison. I think that's going to end a lot of the grandeur of birthright citizenship.
0: Well, and the thing is, many of these people coming across the border, I mean, some of them are pretty smart, I'm sure. I can't just generalize and say they're all morons. They're not. However, these people are not used to a first-class civilization. They're not. They're coming from other parts of the world that, well, their governments and their system of existence over there is just really not what the United States has to offer. And that's a shame. But you can only accommodate so many people. And when you get a certain number of people, and you know this, I'm just singing to the choir here. You know, once you get so many people who are of another culture and religious orientation and everything else, you get enough of them in here and you don't have your native institutions intact at all on a long enough timeline, and maybe not that long of a timeline. I mean, that we've already got a bunch of people in here that do not like the Christian church. They don't like the Christian faith. They don't like Jesus. They don't like the practitioners of Christianity. They don't like it. So where do you see this?
1: Well, they don't even accept the norms and moralities of our country. Remember, they came here for a reason. They were escaping the third world ignorance, violence, and stupidity of the country they were in. If it was already better than what we got, they wouldn't have come here.
0: Mm-hmm.
1: They broke into our house for a reason. Listen, I don't have a problem throwing them out. I don't. They commit 5 felonies, by the way, to get into this country. Identity theft, bank fraud, perjury, all kinds of stuff. So if someone broke into your house and raped your daughter, got into your bank account, wrecked your car, ate your food, destroyed your property, you wouldn't have any qualms about throwing them out. Well, that's what's going on. Look at the crime rate that's involved with the illegals that come here. Look at the rape rate. Look at the murder rate. And you say, well, not all people are that way. Doesn't have to be. Doesn't have to be. You come here illegally. You have committed probably about 5 felonies to get here. It's time we say, wait a minute, you broke into our house. You can't stay here. You're criminals. You're going home. And if you don't want to go home, you're going to prison. Take your pick.
0: Yeah, a work camp.
1: That's a work camp.
0: It will not be a nice...
1: We need Sheriff Arpaio running the program, I think, my brother Wells. I think we need Joe Arpaio out there passing out pink underwear, so...
0: Well, okay, if none of this makes sense, Doctor, then what do we think the agenda is other than collapsing the country, collapsing the republic, and turning it into a democracy, which is simply majority rule?
1: Well, and remember what democracy is. Democracy and communism are two peas in the same pod. What is communism? It's the rule of the proletariat. Well, what is the proletariat? The people. It is theoretically a classless democracy. That's what they're pushing us toward here, democracy. That's why we have the direct election of senators as opposed to the constitutional edict, which they say in the Constitution cannot be changed, that senators are selected by the upper and lower chamber of each state. So we have already violated the Constitution because that is no longer a republic. And each state is guaranteed a republican form of government to be held safe from invasion. Well, when you've got 50 million illegals in this country, I think we failed on both of those, haven't we?
0: I think we have. Do you see any way out of this?
1: It would be very difficult for a number of reasons. Number one, remember the voting in both the upper and lower chamber of the United States Congress. You can't get anything past the Senate that makes sense. We can't even pass the SAFE Act saying that you can't come over here from India and vote. So if we can't even pass that, what do you think the odds are of passing a bill that says, if you come over here and have an anchor baby, you're going to prison? What do you think the odds are of saying that if you accept Islam, which is a direct confrontation to the United States Constitution, you can't stay here and we're going to revoke your naturalized citizenship? There are a lot of things we could do to solve the problem. Listen, if you and I were in charge, we could fix this problem in about 2 years. But unfortunately, I don't believe anybody's going to put me in charge.
0: Yeah,
1: so
0: I'm
1: I think
0: sure
1: the, between the rhinos, yeah, between the rhinos and the left, the Democrats, we really can't get much of anything done. I mean, it about the only thing you can do is shut government down, like the 24 Republicans in the House have threatened to do, saying we're not going to allow any bills to go through until you pass the SAVE Act. Well, we need to do that with 100 things. Listen, we talk about cleaning out the swamp. You want to clean out the swamp? You're going to need a whole lot more than Doge. Doge was just the tip of the iceberg. That was just the snow-capped peak on the mountain. What's boiling underneath the mountain and about to blow is a big volcano. Listen, we've got the EPA, which is absolutely worthless. You got Department of Education that is worthless. You got BATF that is worthless. And you've got a million sub-organizations, all of whom are eating up money, eating up time, making regulations that no one can keep. You've got 50,000 pages of federal code. They can charge you, me, anyone they want to, anytime they want to. Because there is everything that you possibly can do is a crime anymore. And, you know, our founding fathers, when you look at the Declaration of Independence, one of the things they said, they've sent swarms of these people to harass us, eat out our substance, to jail us, harass us constantly. Well, that's where we are. We have gotten
0: I'm
1: to that point. And to fix it is very difficult.
0: Yeah, it is. It's going to require some draconian measures to straighten this out, ladies and gentlemen. I mean, what if? Well, let me save this. We're coming down the last few seconds before we need to take our top of the hour break, and we'll carry on with Dr. Jake Baker. Catch him on his YouTube channel. He's at Jake Baker R180. And, you know, he's on Facebook there and Truth Social as well, so you can keep up with his work. And we'll find out how to, he's also on YouTube and Rumble and under the Baker Report. So check it out and listen to his broadcast because he has a lot to bring to the party. He really does. And when we come back, let's go into some draconian possibilities we very well may have to deal with in the not-too-distant future. Thank you very much for joining us, for supporting this program, and for the actions that you take once you get enough information to act on it. Stand by. We'll be right back.
2: It's true. If you want something to go away, quit buying it, quit feeding it. The flip side to that coin is if you want something to grow, nourish it. People are getting tired of feeding the big tech monster because what they get in return is shadow banning, overt banning, or suspension on social media. Big tech and its derivatives also try to financially soft kill. This is when someone wants to buy something, but they're prevented from doing it because their payment repeatedly fails. And of course, when the gateways do work, we pay for this convenience with fees. So, don't feed the monster. If you want or have ever wanted to join Caravan to Midnight by card or any other payment service and found you could not process your membership, just send a check or money order to CTM, P.O. 141288, Dallas, Texas 75214. Include a legibly written email, a phone number in case we need to reach you, and as soon as we see that info, your membership is activated.
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9: In 1936, one man shattered the myth of Nazi superiority. Jesse Owens, the grandson of a slave, competed in the Olympics in Berlin that year.
10: Ohio State's phenomenal Jesse Owens again takes the spotlight as he sprints for the takeoff in the broad jump.
9: Adolf Hitler wanted to show the world that the Aryan race was racially superior, but 22-year-old Owens destroyed that by winning an unprecedented 4 gold medals. He proved to the world that excellence is not confined to one race or nationality.
11: After the fanfares of the Olympic opening comes the most amazing performance by America's Jesse Owens in the 100 meter. The world's most superb runner makes the others look as if they're walking as he wins the final and equals the world's record time. This and his later victory in the long jump may well be the athletic performances of the century.
12: The competition was grand, and we're very glad to come out on top. Thank you. Very kindly.
9: He returned to the United States where discrimination was still rampant, but his achievements were an important stepping stone on the road to civil rights for all.
13: This is Nebraska, where your voice matters. 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
15: Another day, more airstrikes. I'm Ted Lindner, Fox News. The U.S. military completing a 13th night of airstrikes against Iran, and there's no signs of letting up.
16: When it comes to the U.S. retaliating against the Iranian regime and its proxies in the Middle East for their behavior, the president's policy isn't quite so limited. Just ask the Secretary of State.
17: The president's policy is ahead for an eye. I mean, honestly, that's what it's going to be. I mean, they will pay a very heavy price for the things they're doing.
16: Rubio's comments in response to new threats from the regime, and they come as the U.S. carries out a 13th consecutive night of strikes, with the U.S. warning that the IRGC-led government will suffer the consequences for its actions and those perpetrated by its proxies like the Houthis over in the Red Sea and elsewhere.
15: That's Fox's Kevin Cork. The House passed a resolution to restrict President Trump and halt the war in Iran, showing more Republicans are on board with ending the conflict. The Senate previously rejected something similar. Fox's Chad Pergram.
18: A split House-Senate decision.
19: The current resolution is adopted.
20: And the motion is not agreed.
18: The House voting to shackle the president and end the fighting. Four Republicans joined all Democrats to halt the conflict. The president's supporters claimed the vote undercuts American forces. The president's Senate allies rejected the House's Iran rebuke. The Senate defeated a similar war powers measure. Republicans contending that the U.S. has Iran on the ropes. But Senate Democrats chided Republicans for not intervening in the war. Congressional GOP leaders say it's unnecessary for Congress to flex war powers authorities. However, some Republicans demand answers about the Iran endgame.
15: The Pentagon asking Congress for more money to fund the war. And federal health officials are investigating a new outbreak involving the diarrhea-causing parasite Cyclospora. The outbreak included 72 people as of Wednesday. The FDA has not yet identified which products are linked to the illnesses. 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
15: Tonight is take two for the White House Correspondents Association dinner. The original event called off back in April after an armed man tried to launch an attack at the Washington Hilton.
34: Tonight's White House Correspondents dinner will be held at the Waldorf Astoria. President Trump is expected to attend and speak. Earlier this week, Secret Service Director Sean Curran spoke about the security environment. He said they've opened 10,000 investigations just this year involving threats to their protectees.
35: The numbers are numbers at this agency, and certainly I have never seen in my 24-year career. They're off the charts. The threat, you know, picture and environment is as large as I've ever seen it.
34: While most of the president's cabinet will attend tonight's dinner, the First Lady, Secretary of State Marco Rubio, and Vice President Vance will not due to prior commitments. Jessica Rosenthal, Fox News.
15: President Trump announcing a newly signed U.S.-Saudi civilian nuclear cooperation agreement will be strictly contingent on Saudi Arabia normalizing relations with Israel and joining the Abraham Accords. Fox's Peter Ducey with more on this from the White House.
36: The Abraham Accords require countries there in the Middle East to formalize relationships with Israel. That is not something that the Saudis have done yet. And officials here insist that President Trump has not been pressured by Prime Minister Benjamin Netanyahu to make this a two-step process where first the Saudis must recognize Israel formally if they want to have a civilian nuclear program. The president further clarifies the civil nuclear deal. There will be no enrichment of material being made between the United States Department of Energy and Saudi Arabia, which pertains only to non-military use, such as the ones that Iran and UAE and others already have, will be approved, but it is totally subject to Saudi Arabia joining the very respected and successful Abraham Accords.
15: Now, the president added that the U.S. isn't opposed to civil, non-enriched nuclear facilities in the region. I'm Ted Lindner, and this is Fox News.
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38: Showers and weak embedded thunderstorms become likely overnight into Friday morning, making for a commute in which the wipers will come in handy. Low temperatures fall to the upper 60s, with the rain mainly clearing out by mid-morning. Friday will be humid, as clouds are slow to move out, and high temperatures will be in the lower 80s. We will crank up the summer heat going into this weekend. From the 1011 Severe Weather Center, I'm meteorologist Jessica Blum.
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1: Now, it's Red Eye Radio. Gary McNamara and Eric Hurley talk about everything from politics to social issues and news of the day. 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
2: All across America, we are Red Eye Radio. He is Eric Hurley and I'm Gary McNamara. Hi! All right, let's get this thing going. Yeah, let's fire it up. I was thinking on the way to work.
3: Oh, were you?
2: Yes.
3: I was listening to Ted Nugent.
2: I was just...
3: But go ahead.
2: Dog, dog. Dog eat dog. Dog, dog. Dog eat dog.
3: That's one of the oversized posters I had back in the day in the 70s. Was Nugent.
2: The one in the white suit? Or the white pants?
3: Yeah, yeah. With the suspenders. No shirt. Suspenders. And white bell bottoms.
2: The fact that you had that over the Farrah Fawcett poster bothers me.
3: No. The Farrah Fawcett poster was even closer to me.
2: Oh, okay.
3: Yeah, it had to be.
2: Okay.
3: Yeah. No, she was my girlfriend at that time. She didn't know. If stalking laws applied to children back then, I would have been in trouble. I mean, I didn't actually go anywhere to chase her down, but yeah, she was the one, you know? And music wise, I had Zeppelin, I had Nugent, and I had Peter Frampton. Trying to think. I think that's, I mean, there's only some of those, so many of those oversized posters you could have.
2: But yeah. I never had a poster as a kid.
3: Yeah.
2: Or even as an adult, I don't believe I've ever had a poster.
3: Yeah. I don't know that I would have one now. I mean, I would, the idea of a man cave to me is like, well, no, I'll just stay in bed.
2: I just have man cave. Huge pictures of myself on the walls of my house.
3: I was talking to one of my granddaughters because she said, there's all these posters of, pictures of various family members on this one wall, but I'm not on that wall. And she goes, well, Papa, why aren't you on the wall? Where are you? And we have this one picture of me with my wife when we were younger, and it's really small. She goes, no, you need to have like your high school photo. I said, no, you don't want that.
2: No,
3: God. No, and that one still smells like weed. But the whole problem...
2: From the photographer, not you. Let's make that clear.
3: Okay, well, all right, if you want to go that way. But we'll say that, yes. But
2: he was the artsy type.
3: Yeah. He was an artist, not just a school photographer. But no, I said, I'm gonna get a huge painting, just a massive painting of myself, and put it on that wall one day. Just to see my wife's face when she comes home. I don't have any more posters. I guess I outgrew that. You know, when you have to pay rent, it's like, I don't want to put any staples in the wall.
2: So what I was thinking.
3: Yeah.
2: I was thinking a bunch of, I can't, the ride to work just flew by.
3: Yeah, mine did too.
2: Now I will
3: and it was
2: shut
3: loud,
2: up.
3: Very
2: you,
3: loud.
2: You only got a couple of miles.
3: It was loud.
2: I've got the what is it? 27.4 miles.
3: Yeah.
2: Here, but and it went really quick because I actually like the drive.
3: Yeah,
2: because in my mind, because people ask me, you got to drive? And I said, well, actually, you know, when I take the tollway, there's no traffic. I know this is Dallas-Fort Worth, but if you take the tollway at 10:30 at night, there is no traffic, none.
3: Right.
2: I mean, just if there's a car, you know, if there's a car 500 feet in front of me and 500 feet behind, that's a traffic jam.
3: We have the George Bush Turnpike.
2: Yes.
3: which doesn't have any exits when it comes to Afghanistan.
2: Right. No. The beautiful thing is it's
3: named after his father, actually.
2: Because it's the George Bush Turnpike.
3: Yeah.
2: Democrats refuse to take it.
3: Yeah.
2: And so there's a lot less traffic.
3: I never thought of it that way.
2: Yes.
3: That's actually probably true.
2: Well, you saw the story about the West Palm Beach, the Donald Trump Airport.
3: Yeah. Yeah.
2: Now, United claimed it wasn't true, but they said that there were people saying, you need to switch us to Miami or another airport. We don't want to land at that airport.
3: Yeah.
2: I'm like, well, geez, and liberals must be freaking about Reagan in.
3: In
2: D.C.
3: Right.
2: Oh, my.
3: Right.
2: It's actually the Fauci thing. And it was, and I was thinking about that and a bunch of different other things because Rand Paul has been on the whole gain of function thing. And even though Fauci has immunity, you know, they want to get, you know, to the. They want to get, I think, on record and get Fauci in front of it so they can ask him the specific questions. And by the way, I did find an audio cut yesterday where Rand Paul actually brought up the whole gain of function thing and said, doesn't matter what you call it.
3: Right.
2: It's what you were doing. You were basically manipulating a virus.
3: Right.
2: And he didn't really respond to that. And I guess the point is, not that I want to go back to COVID, but it was in my mind going, because there's been more of a narrative on this about Democrats asking that the whole party is simply anti-Trump. And it's like, where do they stand on the issues? We know where they're against. What are they actually for? Now, we know where the Democrats, Socialists of America are for. And the things that they are for are insane. And we do know enough about the majority of Democrats, for example, the radical transgender movement, the growing anti-Semitism. You know, we know all of that. But specifically, how would they solve problems? You don't hear anything. And it was the whole Fauci thing that, remember, COVID started during Trump. Fauci was a part of the Trump administration.
3: Yeah.
2: And besides no curiosity from Democrats as to why that, you know, why it happened, what we went through. Really, in the first 2 years, the insanity that we went through and no curiosity, because the question that we would all have is that we still don't know. It's not documented. Why did Democrats and those opposing Trump not want to find out the truth on it?
3: Right.
2: And you could have made the case that, look, this was all part of the Trump administration. And even though, you know, Trump, you know, because remember, Trump called it the China virus. Remember that? Racism, racism, racism.
3: Yeah.
2: We're old enough to remember when the Democrats said calling COVID a China virus was racist towards the Chinese.
3: Well, remember Nancy doing a photo op in Chinatown.
2: I know.
3: And which I think it's part of her district,
2: but
3: I think.
2: But I guess the point is for Democrats, what do you really care about? If you didn't care, if you can blow off the fact that your life had to stop basically for 2 years because of COVID, because of government mandates, where government lied to you. We were lied to by government on a variety of different things.
3: Yeah.
2: Why aren't you upset about it at all?
3: Right.
2: If, you know, certainly Republicans are. They want to get to the bottom of it. But why no concern? When you see the fraud hearings that have been held. Last week, where no Democrat would show up on fraud. It really is amazing. I saw again James Carville just going, what the, you know, I have no idea what's going on. I mentioned Harold Ford was on the Five going, what are we for? What's the Democrats besides hate? Because if you think about it, it's hate towards Trump and hate towards Jews. If you want to look at the two major passions of the Democrat Party right now, that's where they are. Yeah. And so the politicians are one thing, but what do the people want that vote Democrat? What do they actually
3: care about?
2: Yeah, what do they actually care about? What do they want?
3: Yeah.
2: And really, in a way, when you think about it, it's becoming a huge mystery. It's you have the Democrat Socialist of America basically daring the Democrats, saying we're going to take the most asinine, stupid positions, the most hateful positions, possible, the most racist, sexist, misogynist, and we're going to force you not to argue with us at the minimum. Now most of you are going to have to agree. Or you're going to have to say, oh, it's all part of the big tent. I can't imagine. Can you imagine saying that, Eric?
3: Yeah.
2: Well, you know something? We have this Nazi, and we have this communist, and we have these people that hate Jews, and they practice identity politics of the, you know, of judging people by groups and individuals. And they're actually the most misogynist and sexist people towards American women who want privacy in the locker room, who want to be able to play, you know, their own sports. I mean, that's where, when you look at it, that those are the strongest stances that they're taking as to, you know, what they want to do with their behavior, and they've already done it.
3: And now they're promoting it as diversity within their party.
2: Right. I mean, can you imagine that?
3: No, that's the thing. It's insane.
2: But you've seen it. But on the right, it's different. Candace Owen and Tucker Carlson have been moved to the side.
3: Yeah.
2: They're not part of the Republican Party anymore.
3: No. No.
2: Immediately, there were some people going, whoa. Where the hell did this come from Tucker? What the hell happened to Candace Owen?
3: My wife can't figure what happened. I mean, it's an ongoing question. She'll look at me sometimes, seriously, what happened to Candace Owen? I mean, it's just because something will pop up in social media or something. She'll see, and I don't know. I don't know why people think the way they think. You and I aren't, you know, on board team whatever, unless it's team Red Eye. And that's only some of the time.
2: And there's red, but we're not communist.
3: That's right.
2: In that name.
3: And it has nothing to do with smoking weed. So stop it. But it's, you know.
2: Then you have to stop talking about your youth so much.
3: Who said anything about my youth? I actually can't remember if I did or didn't. But here's the thing.
2: Because there's no way.
3: Mm-hmm.
2: I know you.
3: Yeah.
2: There's no way you put any foreign substance. You're even objecting to drinking water lately.
3: No. I drink a lot of water and diet Mountain Dew, but.
2: I'm just kidding.
3: Yeah.
2: but if you know Eric, it's like, you know, when he throws out these suggestions.
3: Yeah.
2: They're actually laughable if you sit on my side. They're all.
3: I don't do drugs. Yeah. I think.
2: When's the last time you even had a drink?
3: I don't know. It's been a couple of years.
2: Yeah.
3: And it was
2: mine was 30 seconds ago.
3: Yeah. I know. By the way, you're out. The bottle looks empty. It was one of the 4-point beers.
2: Mick Ultra.
3: Doesn't have, it's not a 6-point beer. And I had it with this food, this Chinese takeout that is the best Chinese takeout ever. And when I got it, I was like, oh, this screams having a beer. I heard a comedian say that I don't say I'm sober, because sober, you know, when you say I'm sober, that means you had a problem. It sounds like you had a problem at one time. Recovering alcoholics use that terminology, in other words. And he says, and I also don't want to be that guy at a party. You know, he goes, you know, every once in a while, I think it was Derek Stroop, the comedian, you know, every once in a while I have a beer. But I Yeah, I don't drink.
4: I'm not much of a drinker anymore. When you know the whole thing is what you just said. You get him something to drink. Yeah, give me one of the 2.6 grams of carbs. The light alcohol 4.0 light calorie, got to be under 90 calorie beer.
3: Yeah, yeah.
4: With that mentality, probably in excess. Doesn't come to the table.
3: Yeah.
4: But so that's what I was thinking on the way into work.
3: No, it makes perfect sense. Because why aren't they just outraged? Why aren't they outraged about things like, you know, Fauci, as you mentioned, all that was going down during the Trump administration? Why didn't they use that as a take going? Because remember when he was on the debate stage and he said, yeah, we're going to have the vaccines available by the end of the year. And everybody mocked him. That night and the next day. And the vaccines came out in December.
4: December, early December, they started giving it to healthcare workers.
3: Right. And we can have, you know, debates about the vaccines.
4: No, it's about the politics. But is there any consistency to your argument or to your beliefs?
3: Well, that's the whole thing. Why haven't they thrown the blame at him? Hey, look, you know, Fauci was under his rule. And, you know, now, when you look at it for what the reality is, we understand there were many people in positions, even in the deep state, in fact, maybe especially in the deep state, that kept things from this president during that term. And he had plenty of enemies from within. So maybe they realized, well, no, we can't really go there. But they certainly don't care about finding the truth out about gain of function, taxpayer money used for gain of function, Fauci lying about taxpayer money used for gain of function. They don't care about it.
4: Yeah.
3: You know, because they saw that as their opportunity to finally control people fully. They could control the language on social media. They could control your behavior.
4: That the politicians may have thought that.
3: Yes.
4: What about the Democrat voter? Why did they go along with it?
3: Yeah. Well, I think many of them wanted that.
4: You know, like
3: mommy told me to stay home, so I'm going to stay home.
4: Mom, Dami is a communist, and he wants to do what a communist does.
3: Yeah.
4: The people that vote for him, as we've talked about, so many of them said, well, we don't believe he's going to accomplish anything by this, but we want free stuff.
3: Right.
4: So they don't necessarily agree. They just give me free stuff.
3: Right.
4: We don't care how you do it. If you're a communist, we don't care.
3: Right.
4: What you label yourself. And that's my point. What about the Democrat voter? What do they want?
3: What do they care about?
4: We're Red Eye Radio.
3: Brought to you by Hotshot Secret.
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9: 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Plus delays, alternate routes, and ETAs on your ride home. 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
17: KLIN celebrates America's 250th birthday.
18: In 1936, one man shattered the myth of Nazi superiority. Jesse Owens, the grandson of a slave, competed in the Olympics in Berlin that year.
19: Ohio State's phenomenal Jesse Owens again takes the spotlight as he sprints for the takeoff and the broad jump.
18: Adolf Hitler wanted to show the world that the Aryan race was racially superior, but 22-year-old Owens destroyed that by winning an unprecedented 4 gold medals. He proved to the world that excellence is not confined to one race or nationality.
20: After the fanfares of the Olympic opening comes the most amazing performance by America's Jesse Owens in the 100 meters. The world's most superb runner makes the others look as if they're walking as he wins the final and equals the world's record time. This and his later victory in the long jump may well be the athletic performances of the century.
22: The competition was grand, and we're very glad to come out on top. Thank you very kindly.
18: He returned to the United States where discrimination was still rampant, but his achievements were an important stepping stone on the road to civil rights for all.
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3: Fox News, I'm Sue Guzman. The U.S. completing a 13th night of strikes against Iran. President Trump telling Axios he's close to ordering a massive attack soon. Indiana Senator Jim Banks tells Fox he supports the move.
4: This is the only thing the Iranians understand, and that's the full force of the American military. They have to feel the pain.
3: President Trump promising lower utility prices for communities building data centers.
5: Nearly two dozen Republican governors are sending a White House ratepayer protection pledge, joining tech firms promising to cover the cost of higher utility use for data centers.
6: This is how we'll grow our economy, lower the cost of living.
5: President Trump says data centers are critical to AI development.
3: NYPD investigating.

0: dog?
1: I'm not. 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A dog? I'm not. With me, you see the world again.
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5: Fox News, I'm Ted Lindner. The U.S. completing a 13th night of strikes against Iran. President Trump telling Axios he's close to ordering a massive attack soon. Indiana Senator Jim Banks on Fox says he supports the move.
6: This is the only thing the Iranians understand, and that's the full force of the American military. They have to feel the pain.
5: This is President Trump is set to deliver remarks at Senator Lindsey Graham's funeral next week at the National Cathedral in Washington. Graham passing away back on July 11th at 71 years old. Federal health officials investigating a new outbreak involving the diarrhea-causing parasite Cyclospora.
7: The outbreak included 72 people as of Wednesday. The Food and Drug Administration has not yet identified which products are linked to the illnesses, and officials have not said where the cases are located, but the FDA has been testing lettuce samples from Taylor Farms.
5: It's Fox's John Saucier. 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
8: Showers and weak embedded thunderstorms become likely overnight into Friday morning, making for a commute in which the wipers will come in handy. Low temperatures fall to the upper 60s, with the rain mainly clearing out by mid-morning. Friday will be humid, as clouds are slow to move out, and high temperatures will be in the lower 80s. We will crank up the summer heat going into this weekend. From the 1011 Severe Weather Center, I'm meteorologist Jessica Blum.

0: Devedy.
1: I'm Bill Hemmer, and these are the most impactful moments in American history. The man who had become the world's most wanted criminal, the leader of a ruthless and violent terrorist organization, a self-identified caliphate with a $25 million bounty on his head. He was Abu Bakr al-Baghdadi. Baghdadi ruled from the playbook established by Zarqawi, using the same vicious tactics to raise and spread the presence of his jihadist group, known as ISIS, across the Middle East. Baghdadi was able to evade capture and detection for nearly a decade. That is, until October 26, 2019. Baghdadi was surrounded by United States Special Operations Forces. Baghdadi detonated a suicide vest, killing himself. It was a significant display of the power and precision of U.S. intelligence in their fight in the war on terror. I'm Bill Hemmer. Fox News.
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0: We are on iRadio. He is Eric Carlin. I'm Gary McNamara. Coming up following the bottom of the hour, we will get to the war. Also, the president yesterday clarifying, by the way, the deal with Saudi Arabia is not a deal. It's a framework when they talk about a civilian nuclear program.
1: Right.
0: You know, it's a, well, what is it? It's a framework of a framework of a framework of a framework of a framework that they're talking about is going to be a 30-year thing. And I know, I mean, I saw the conservative outlets talk about the fact that, we should really be with non-proliferation. We really shouldn't be talking about even civilian nuclear programs. And, but when you look at it, none of the details are in there. And so Trump came out and said, well, no. All this is based on Saudi Arabia making a deal with Israel, you know, part of the Abraham Accords.
1: Yeah.
0: That this is all about the Middle East, complete and total peace, before we even start anything. And all of it would be with the supervision of the United States in order to get to that particular point.
1: Right.
0: And so my point is, oh, okay, this is a framework of a framework of a framework of a framework of a framework.
1: And enriched uranium is not an option. You know, is what, you know, the president is saying. It wouldn't be an option.
0: Right. But that's the problem when you just do frameworks. Then people start asking specific questions. Then it's like, okay, but when the president ends, is, you know, and says, well, this is what we want, this is what we want. Has Saudi Arabia agreed to that even in the framework?
1: Right.
0: Is the question that you would ask.
1: Exactly.
0: But it does give you an indication that the president is still pushing, which is a very, very good thing, to get Saudi Arabia. Because if you get Saudi Arabia signing a peace deal with Israel, then you've got others that will jump aboard at that point.
1: Right.
0: If you can get to the point of whatever your plan is, I would love, because nobody knows right now. We don't know what the end game is for the president.
1: Nope.
0: We don't know. They may know there. We don't know. I wish that what we've seen the last, what is it now, 12 days,
1: mm-hmm.
0: we saw tagged on to the initial attacks.
1: Yeah.
0: We disagreed with what the president did to begin with, but could it all still come out? Maybe. But if if oil prices continue and skyrocket to $120 a barrel or $130 a barrel, will the president think the same way, or will he back off?
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5: Fox News, I'm Sue Guzman. The U.S. military has wrapped up a 13th night of attacks aimed at Iran. President Trump says leaders there are not ready to negotiate.
6: They would like to do something, but I say they're not ready yet. They need more of the same.
5: The Pentagon says the latest strikes are aimed at degrading Iran's ability to attack commercial shipping in the region. Bahrain, meantime, activated its sirens, warning residents to shelter from detected fire. On Thursday, the House passed a resolution to halt the conflict in Iran.
7: The House voting to shackle the president and end the fighting. Four Republicans joined all Democrats to halt the conflict. The president's supporters claimed the vote undercuts American forces.
5: And that is Fox's Chad Pergram reporting. Also, we had a protest in Madison, Wisconsin, where protesters burst in when police were talking about the shooting of a homeless man. Taking the microphone from the police chief. 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
8: Showers and weak embedded thunderstorms become likely overnight into Friday morning, making for a commute in which the wipers will come in handy. Low temperatures fall to the upper 60s, with the rain mainly clearing out by mid-morning. Friday will be humid, as clouds are slow to move out, and high temperatures will be in the lower 80s. We will crank up the summer heat going into this weekend. From the 1011 Severe Weather Center, I'm meteorologist Jessica Blum.
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0: We are Red Eye Radio. He's Eric Carly, and I'm Gary McNamara. Where the Iran war is going, we'll get to that. And also, in New Jersey, the contractor says that there was no serious software error.
1: Right.
0: No, we did nothing wrong. We'll get to this because it's like, whoa.
1: Because they're saying, the software company is saying, that the state knew they were non-citizens and registered them to vote anyway.
0: Yeah, that went from one state agency to another.
1: Right.
0: And it was obvious that they weren't citizens. There
1: right.
0: was no software error, and they say they can prove it.
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5: Fox News, I'm Ted Lindner. The U.S. completing a 13th night of strikes against Iran Thursday. President Trump telling Axios he's close to ordering a massive attack soon. Indiana Senator Jim Banks telling Fox he supports the move.
6: This is the only thing the Iranians understand, and that's the full force of the American military. They have to feel the pain.
5: Check your refrigerator. More than 1.5 million dozen eggs sold across six states being recalled over possible salmonella contamination. The FDA saying Midwest Poultry Services voluntarily recalling nearly 1.5 million dozen eggs sold under brands including Kroger, Simple Truth, Country Morning, and Sunups. The eggs distributed in Texas, Oklahoma, Arkansas, Louisiana, New Mexico, and Mississippi. Officials say the contamination discovered during routine testing. No illnesses have been reported so far. Consumers should not eat the recalled eggs and should return them to the store for a full refund. 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
7: Showers and weak embedded thunderstorms become likely overnight into Friday morning, making for a commute in which the wipers will come in handy. Low temperatures fall to the upper 60s, with the rain mainly clearing out by mid-morning. Friday will be humid, as clouds are slow to move out, and high temperatures will be in the lower 80s. We will crank up the summer heat going into this weekend. From the 1011 Severe Weather Center, I'm meteorologist Jessica Blum.
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3: Fox News, I'm Sue Guzman. The U.S. completing a 13th night of strikes against Iran. President Trump says he's close to ordering a massive attack.
4: The U.S. warning that the IRGC-led government will suffer the consequences for its actions and those perpetrated by its proxies like the Houthis over in the Red Sea and elsewhere.
3: Fox's Kevin Cork reporting. Meanwhile, a series of explosions were heard near a U.S. military base in northern Iraq, in Erbil specifically. No word of any casualties. Kenmore Air float plane carrying 22 people making an emergency landing. It also caught fire near Susia Island in Washington State, San Juan Island. The sheriff's office says one person's in critical condition. Others sustained head injuries, broken bones, and lacerations. 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
6: Showers and weak embedded thunderstorms become likely overnight into Friday morning, making for a commute in which the wipers will come in handy. Low temperatures fall to the upper 60s, with the rain mainly clearing out by mid-morning. Friday will be humid, as clouds are slow to move out, and high temperatures will be in the lower 80s. We will crank up the summer heat going into this weekend. From the 1011 Severe Weather Center, I'm meteorologist Jessica Blum.
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8: From severe heat,
11: excessive heat warnings,
12: triple digits,
8: to severe thunderstorms.
13: Another night of severe thunderstorm watch.
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15: I'm Bill Hemmer, and these are the most impactful moments in American history. In 1887, 20-year-old Ann Sullivan arrived in Tuscumbia, Alabama, with a daunting task ahead of her. It was at the Ivy Green Estate that she was to teach a girl whom others could not reach. Her name, Helen Keller. As an infant, a severe infection robbed Helen of her sight and hearing, leaving her alone in a dark and silent world. For weeks, Anne tried to introduce language to Helen by tracing words, milk, drink, mug, onto Helen's hand. But finally, one word clicked. Anne wrote water on Helen's palm and poured cool water over Helen's hands. In that moment, Helen had the keys to unlock the barrier of language before her and change the way the world approached disabilities in education. For more, go to foxnewspodcast.com. I'm Bill Hemmer, Fox News.
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1: Thanks for spending time with us. 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

0: afford the hotels, who can't travel this way, to be playing the best possible competition. So these are the types of problems that need to be solved.
1: Thanks, Paul. Paul Tenorio, senior writer at The Athletic. Hey, the end of the week means a new video to check out on our social media feeds. Posting today, why is it so hard for me to just get a little peace and quiet at the office? You'll see why on Instagram, TikTok, Facebook, and X. Just do a search for This Morning with Gordon Deal. 19 minutes now in front of the hour. Coming up next, an endurance professional from Poland goes extreme in the snow.
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11: For 250 years, America's been through it all.
12: My son was a big hockey fan. We were following the U.S. team. Nobody thought they'd win against the Russians. I was working the toll booth that night, and I had the radio on.
13: The Americans are controlling the puck.
12: Cars coming through, one after another, and I'm listening.
13: They could do it. They could do it.
12: And I'm thinking, we might actually do this.
13: Do you believe in miracles?
12: Yes! I just started jumping up and down in the booth. People had it on in their car. They're cheering. I'm cheering. Driver drops his money. I waved him through anyway. Picked it up later. You know, it felt like the whole country was in that booth with me.
11: And for over a century, radio has brought America together in the moments that matter. Radio makes it real.
1: Thanks for being with us. Welcome into Friday. It's time now for the Mic Drop with This Morning's Mike Gavin.
14: Good morning. Well, we have a couple pieces of overseas hijinks to talk about today, running both hot and cold. Let's start with a Japanese company responding to the country's increasingly hot summer temperatures by unveiling a new human refrigerator. The box is roughly the size of a standard Japanese vending machine and can fit one person inside at a time. The temperature inside the box is kept at 59 degrees, and once a person is inside, cold air is blasted at their head, neck, shoulders, and back. The box is being marketed by an industrial equipment supplier for use at business and other public spaces amid the summer heat. It's also being marketed for places where people work outside, such as construction sites. The human refrigerator currently retails for just over $9,300.
1: It does sound good. You're a construction guy,
14: yeah,
1: right outside in this heat or something. I'm working on with hot tar, and you just get to open this refrigerator, step inside for a couple of minutes with that cold air blasting at you.
14: I agree with you, except as I'm reading this, I'm thinking about what happens then when you come out. Like, you're in there, I don't know how long you're allowed to be in there for, you know, you got to take turns with everybody, in there for a couple minutes, and you come back outside, and now you have to deal with the super hot temperature outside. Like, it's almost jarring. You go from 59 degrees with the air blowing on you to then stepping out into 9,800 degree temperatures. True. I feel like it's almost worse in some ways.
1: That's an interesting point, because that can be, let's say, an extreme heat. Let's say it's 99 degrees outside.
14: Yeah.
1: This thing's 59.
14: Right.
1: That 40 degrees obviously can be quite a shock. Good in one way, not in the other way.
14: Yeah.
1: I also find that sometimes in those extreme heat swings, I get headaches.
14: Right.
1: So I wonder if this could be a thing also.
14: Yeah. I don't know. It sounds good in theory, but I feel like in practice, it's not going to gotta have the effect that you hope that it will.
1: Are you saying standing there on the hot tar...
14: I'm not going to turn it down.
1: Paving a street. You're not going to go inside the human fridge.
14: It's almost like you don't know what you're missing if you don't go in it in the first place. It's that kind of thing. Yeah.
1: I know what I'm doing.
14: Yeah.
1: I'm swapping out the water for a beer during my lunch break.
14: Oh, boy.
1: Uh-huh.
14: Doing exactly the opposite of what you're supposed to be doing.
1: Drinking on the job.
14: And to the opposite end of the temperature spectrum, no matter how hot a day you might be having, being buried in the snow for a few hours might not make things better. It will, however, get you a world record. A Polish endurance expert spent 2 hours, 12 minutes, and 12 seconds completely buried in snow to break a Guinness World Record. The 41-year-old man earned the title for the longest time spent in direct full-body contact with snow when he attempted the stunt in February. Now this, as you might imagine, isn't the first rodeo for this guy when it comes to freezing for world record glory. He previously broke the record for the longest duration full-body contact with ice at just over 5 hours.
1: He's fully buried in snow?
14: Yes.
1: For 2 hours and 12 minutes?
14: Yeah. And I guess I'm seeing here full contact, which means I guess he's not wearing clothes. He's not wearing like jacket.
1: He's in his skivvies.
14: Yeah. Yikes.
1: Holy cow.
14: apparently harder in the snow than in the ice, because he get 5 hours in the ice, but 2 hours in the snow.
1: Oh,
14: just piled on top of him, the picture looks like. It's crazy.
1: Thank you, Mike. 13 minutes now in front of the hour. 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
15: I'm Bill Hemmer, and these are the most impactful moments in American history. Controversial at large, but revered by the black community, Malcolm X became a civil rights icon due to his articulation of African-American struggles and his unapologetic advocacy for black empowerment. Though once a spokesman for the Nation of Islam, Malcolm X had grown disillusioned with the organization's leadership and evolved his own views on race before ultimately parting ways from the group. On February 21st, 1965, Malcolm X stood before a crowd at Harlem's Audubon Ballroom. Then, shots echoed, onlookers screamed. Malcolm X was killed by 3 men, all members of the Nation of Islam. The assassination did not kill his message, nor did it silence his voice. In death, Malcolm X was immortalized as a symbol of pride and radical courage for generations to come. I'm Bill Hemmer, Fox News. I'm Bill Hemmer, and these are the most impactful moments in American history. It was the summer of 1969, and on a dairy farm in upstate New York, a sea of people gathered together for 3 days of peace and music. The Woodstock Music Art Fair was a miraculous success born out of chaos. The tiny town of Bethel had gotten ready for 50,000 attendees, but instead, they were greeted by 400,000 individuals from all over America. Independent artists like Carlos Santana became household names. Others like Janis Joplin, The Who, Jimi Hendrix, and the Grateful Dead cemented themselves as rock icons. The festival was a snapshot of the free-spirited optimism that captivated America's youth and proved that music can be a powerful vessel for change. For more, go to foxnewspodcast.com. I'm Bill Hemmer, Fox News.
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1: Thanks for being with us. Shoppers have gone viral in recent years after revealing the unexpected and eye-popping import fees they were charged on international purchases because of tariffs. Now, some may be able to get that money back. According to UPS, Customs and Border Protection has begun accepting refund requests through a phased rollout for certain 2025 tariffs that were later invalidated by the Supreme Court. The refunds only apply to certain tariffs charged on or after January 30th of this year. For eligible Phase 1 shipments, customers generally do not need to do anything. UPS says it's already submitted refund requests to CBP on customers' behalf. 8 minutes now in front of the hour on This Morning. Once again, here's Nicole Murray.
10: And now, the three big things you need to know. Number one.
16: President Trump says the U.S. will hold Iran responsible for future attacks by Houthi militants after the group fired on two Saudi tankers in the Red Sea, sending oil prices skyrocketing. Indiana Senator Jim Banks on Fox News supporting the attack on Tehran.
17: This is the only thing the Iranians understand, and that's the full force of the American military. They have to feel the pain.
16: Plus, the House has voted to halt President Trump's war in Iran. A similar measure failed to pass in the Senate hours later.
10: Number two.
16: Officials say a police officer's shooting of a man in Madison, Wisconsin, is being investigated as a homicide as protests have erupted over the incident. Police Chief John Patterson.
18: What I can promise you is that this department will cooperate fully with DCI and we will not hide from any aspect of this investigation.
16: Patterson added that the shooting victim, identified as Corey Ruiz, who is in his 30s, pulled out a knife as police attempted to arrest him.
10: Number three.
16: Two people have been killed after torrential rains caused flash floods in West Virginia that swamped homes and businesses and washed out bridges. Governor Patrick Morrisey on Fox News.
19: By all accounts, the water levels in these areas really went up at some of the highest levels ever recorded.
16: Morrisey added that more than 100 water rescues have been completed. Bertha has weakened to a tropical depression after moving inland near the border of Texas and Louisiana. Weather officials say heavy rains are expected to continue along the Texas Gulf and South Texas. President Trump had governors and electricity companies join a voluntary pledge to shield U.S. consumers from higher utility bills from data centers amid the artificial intelligence boom.
20: Your community and your state's going to become rich, and there's very little disruption. And again, if you don't take all that money, somebody else is going to take it. You might as well do it yourselves.
16: The president first announced the pledge in March. A German Society of Ophthalmology study shows that women cry on average up to 64 times a year. On the other hand, men cry up to 17 times.
1: All right, so for women, that's more than once a week.
16: Yeah. Yeah, I would say so.
1: Yeah.
16: Well, because it's like you cry. Like for me personally, I'll cry if I'm angry. I'll cry if I'm upset. Okay. Sometimes I cry if I'm happy or if I'm like really moved. Okay. Like it's not just one emotion attached to it.
1: What if you want something?
21: I want that.
1: Yeah, does that work?
16: I'd like to think I don't sound like that in my 30s. No? Are you telling me?
1: I'm just asking.
16: I don't think I've ever seen you cry now that I think about it.
1: What? Men cry, according to your calculations, once every 3 weeks.
16: I haven't seen it in all the time I've worked here.
1: No. Probably won't. 6 minutes now in front of the hour.
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1: Glad you're with us. Traffic accidents often include angry voices, right? But one recent collision in Brazil took a totally different turn. In a tiny town in southeast Brazil, a driver rear-ended another vehicle on a downtown street, creating what could have been a tense and emotional confrontation. Instead, SunnySkies.com says a simple act of compassion transformed the moment. Security camera footage captured the aftermath. As the driver stepped out of their vehicles, one of them became visibly overwhelmed. Rather than responding with anger or finger-pointing, the other driver gave him a hug. The two stood together for quite a few moments, sharing what appeared to be a heartfelt exchange before continuing to deal with the accident. The video has amassed more than 200,000 views on a local social media page. That'll do it for this hour. For Nicole Murray and Mike Gavin, I'm Gordon Deal. Thanks for listening to This Morning, America's First News.

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3: Fox News, I'm CJ Papa. 13th straight night of attacks against Iran, but is something even larger on the horizon?
4: The president is warning of major escalation. He tells Axios he is seriously considering restarting major combat operations in Iran, including strikes that would be bigger than the ones carried out in Operation Epic Fury. He did acknowledge that a decision has not been made yet.
3: Fox's Madeline Rivera, the president laying out his message to the world again.
5: We cannot let them ever even think about having a nuclear weapon, and that's exactly what's happening. They'll never have a nuclear weapon.
3: A base hosting U.S. forces in northern Iraq coming under fire this morning. At least seven explosions were heard. New York City police investigating a double stabbing near Central Park. Victims and witnesses say the suspect yelled Allahu Akbar during both attacks. 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
6: Mostly cloudy to cloudy today with a 40% chance of rain. High temperature this afternoon in the low 80s. Tonight, partly cloudy with areas of fog possible after midnight, low around 70. Saturday, areas of fog possible early, otherwise mostly sunny to partly cloudy, hot and humid. High in the upper 90s, heat index up to 105 possible. From the 1011 Severe Weather Center, I'm meteorologist Brandon Rector.
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12: They were two teenage boys with vivid imaginations and a love of science fiction when they changed our culture forever. In 1933, Jerry Siegel and Joe Shuster created a costume superhero with a secret identity, and 5 years later, Superman debuted in Action Comics number one. For almost 90 years, the last son of Krypton has fought for truth, justice, and the American way.
13: What is a hero? My answer was that a hero is someone who commits a courageous action without considering the consequences. Now my definition is completely different. I think a hero is an ordinary individual who finds the strength to persevere and endure in spite of overwhelming obstacles.
12: Siegel and Shuster created a whole new genre of fiction that led to the pantheon of superheroes, including Batman, Wonder Woman, and the Green Lantern, characters who have represented the best of our American values for almost a century.
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16: Thanks for spending time with us. Welcome into Friday, July 24th. Gordon Deal with Nicole Murray. Some of our top stories and headlines, more attacks on Iran overnight. New tariffs in effect today for U.S. trading partners replacing other duties. Trump now says to receive nuclear technology from the U.S., Saudi Arabia will have to normalize relations with Israel. An arrest that turned deadly in Madison, Wisconsin, is now being investigated as a homicide. A float plane made an emergency landing near Susha Island in Washington State, then caught fire. All 11 people on board escaped. And a child reunited with a missing stuffed animal that had a ferry adventure in British Columbia. That story in about 20 minutes. This portion of the program is brought to you by Incogni. They can't scam you or spam you if they

0: KLIN celebrates America's 250th birthday.
1: He grew up in poverty and never attended high school or college, but Abraham Lincoln became one of our nation's greatest presidents, keeping our nation whole after the Civil War, even after 11 southern states tried to secede from the Union.
2: 47 years ago, our fathers brought forth on this continent a new nation, conceived in liberty and dedicated to the proposition that all men are created equal.
1: He persuaded Congress to pass the amendment that abolished slavery, and he delivered one of the most important speeches in the history of our nation, the Gettysburg Address, honoring our fallen soldiers and advocating for equality and our democratic government.
3: We here highly resolve that these dead shall not have died in vain, and that this nation under God shall have a new birth of freedom, and that government of the people, by the people, and for the people shall not perish from the earth.
4: We are America's First News, This Morning with Gordon Deal.
5: Glad you're with us. Shoppers have gone viral recently after revealing the unexpected and eye-popping import fees they were charged on international purchases because of tariffs. Now, some may be able to get that money back. According to UPS, Customs and Border Protection has begun accepting refund requests through a phased rollout for certain 2025 tariffs. For eligible Phase 1 shipments, customers generally don't need to do anything. UPS says it's already submitted refund requests to CBP on customers' behalf and will issue refunds once it receives the funds. 8 minutes now in front of the hour on This Morning. Once again, here's Nicole Murray.
6: And now, the three big things you need to know. Number one.
7: The Trump administration said it is imposing new tariffs of 10 and 12.5% on goods from 60 trading partners over allegations of lax enforcement of forced labor bans. Trade Representative Jamieson Greer on CNN.
8: That's not fair to our workers. It's not fair to our unions. And that's why we've had Democrats and Republicans for many years call for enforcement action on this very issue.
7: The new levies went into effect this morning, the same time Trump's temporary 10% global tariff expired.
6: Number two.
7: Officials say a police officer's shooting of a man in Madison, Wisconsin is being investigated as a homicide as protests have erupted over the incident. Police Chief John Patterson was interrupted at a news conference.
9: The thinness of trust in the city right now did not start.
10: No, we can shut this down. You can stop talking because we don't want to hear anything you've been saying.
7: Patterson added that the shooting victim, identified as Corey Ruiz, who was in his 30s, pulled out a knife as police attempted to arrest him.
6: Number three.
7: Two people have been killed after torrential rains caused flash floods in West Virginia that swamped homes and businesses and washed out bridges. Governor Patrick Morrisey on Fox News.
11: They think that there was one stretch where it was 4.5 inches of rain over a 37-minute period.
12: Wow.
11: And as many people who know the terrain of West Virginia can appreciate, there's really no place for that water to go. So Mother Nature did some real damage to our state.
7: Morrisey added that more than 100 water rescues have been completed. Bertha has weakened to a tropical depression after moving inland near the border of Texas and Louisiana. Weather officials say heavy rains are expected to continue along the Texas Gulf and South Texas. Oil prices rose yesterday to their highest levels in nearly 2 months after the latest Iran war escalation. Tom Cloza, chief energy advisor at Gulf Oil, spoke with Gordon about how rising costs will affect summer travel.
13: It's probably not likely to really impact behavior because if you have a vacation schedule, you're going to take the vacation in the next 6 weeks, but it's going to be painful.
7: Oil prices have fallen back this morning. The New York Post reports that professional attire is getting lax. Businessmen, executives, and those in finance are reportedly ditching slacks for leisurely shorts to beat the heat.
5: Prove it. I haven't seen anybody wearing shorts. Executives?
7: Yeah.
5: They're talking CEO? About,
7: yeah. They're
5: no.
7: You don't believe it?
5: Nope.
7: You don't think the New York Post is accurately reporting here?
5: Nope.
7: Why not?
5: Show me. I want to see a CEO step out in shorts.
7: All right.
5: That's what I want to see.
7: I'll find a picture.
5: All right. 6 minutes now in front of the hour.
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8: They had some evil intentions. We cannot let them have a nuclear weapon.
7: President Trump branding the Islamic Republic while repeating his major theme in the war. No nukes for that nation. Fox's Metal Rivera has more about how he may put the screws to Iran.
9: He tells Axios he is seriously considering restarting major combat operations in Iran, including strikes that would be bigger than the ones carried out in Operation Epic Fury. He did acknowledge that a decision has not been made yet, but it comes as the Wall Street Journal reports the president is losing patience over the conflict. He's reportedly become skeptical that negotiations with Iran can produce a lasting peace and is becoming more convinced that the regime will only bend to military pressure. Iran, though, has refused to capitulate despite the strikes. It rejected a U.S. ceasefire deal presented by Iraq. Iranian and Iraqi officials tell the New York Times.
7: At least seven explosions heard near a military base in a northern city in Iraq, which is host to U.S. forces. Location in that nation's semi-autonomous Kurdish region. The new explosion started in the morning local time. The workaround from President Trump and his tariff team. Fox's Jared Halpern has more from the White House.
10: Imports from 60 countries will face anywhere from 10 to 12.5% tariffs in response to what the Trump administration says are human rights abuse and distortive trade practices. The new tariffs will replace a temporary worldwide 10% tariff expiring Friday. The administration has relied on different authorities to maintain a tariff regime after the U.S. Supreme Court struck down so-called reciprocal tariffs in February.
7: More than 1.6 million dozen shelled eggs have been voluntarily recalled over potential salmonella contamination. The FDA says the eggs were sold in Texas, Oklahoma, Arkansas, Louisiana, New Mexico, and Mississippi. 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
5: This is Lincoln's 24-hour source for news, weather, and traffic. The voice of Lincoln, 1499.3 KLIN. Here's Mark Vail.
2: Cloudy with some scattered showers in the area, 68 degrees at 6:02. Governor Jim Pillen joined a White House roundtable yesterday focused on preventing data centers from driving up household electricity bills. The governor's office said Nebraska's ratepayer protection pledge requires major technology companies to cover all costs of generating and delivering power to their facilities, including any grid upgrades. Pillen said the policy will protect Nebraska's public power customers while allowing the state to pursue economic growth. Nebraska will recognize dozens of Korean War veterans this afternoon during a special ceremony here in Lincoln.
11: Governor Jim Pillen, Veterans Affairs Director John Hilgert, and Republic of Korea Consul General Song Woo Hong will present state-issued Korean War veteran recognition coins to 88 veterans and their families. The ceremony begins at 1 p.m. in the East Stadium Club Lounge at Memorial Stadium. John Adcox, KLIN News.
2: Nebraska is one of 10 states with the biggest improvement in seatbelt use.
12: We jumped from 77.3% in 2023 to 80.2% in 2024.
2: Riley Eggert is administrator of the Nebraska Department of Transportation's Highway Safety Office.
12: Big indication is, you know, people are wearing their seatbelts more, which is really encouraging.
2: Eggert said seatbelt usage data for 2025 has not been released yet. He said statistics show that you're 45% more likely to survive a crash when wearing a seatbelt. Last week's heat wave kept Lincoln Animal Control busy.
6: Between July 17th and July 20th, we had 10 calls for service for animals left inside vehicles. One citation was written to an individual in that time frame.
2: Field Supervisor Nick Finelli tells KLIN News witnesses should call Animal Control if they see a pet in apparent distress and provide a license plate number if possible. Although Nebraska law provides legal protections for some who rescue animals from locked vehicles, officers do make the calls a priority. A heat advisory will be in effect from noon tomorrow until 10 p.m. Monday. National Weather Service meteorologist Jesse Castillo.
13: Yeah, as we go into the weekend here, we'll start to see heat index values really increase on Saturday, anywhere from around 100 to maybe even close to 110 degrees.
2: And Castillo tells KLIN News it's going to be hotter Sunday and Monday.
13: Heat index values potentially pushing range from anywhere from around like 105 to maybe even up to 115.
2: And if you're planning to swim at Woods Pool this weekend, you'll need to go somewhere else. Lincoln Parks and Rec reports the pool is closed through Sunday for a swim meet. The Woods Spray Park remains open, and the city's other outdoor pools will continue regular hours through August 9th. Mark Vail and the Voice of Lincoln, 1499.3 KLIN.
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1: Mainly cloudy this morning with a 40% chance of rain. Temperature rising into the upper 70s by noon. This afternoon, mostly cloudy and warm with a high temperature in the low 80s. Tonight, partly cloudy with areas of fog possible after midnight, low around 70. From the 1011 Severe Weather Center, I'm meteorologist Brandon Rector.
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2: All right, welcome in 608, July 24th, 2026. And we kick off your morning with a little shower. Here in the capital city. Right now, temperature is at 69 degrees and have been seeing some light rain. It's pretty thin right now in terms of the radar, but have gotten that for a while this morning. All I've got is two hundredths of an inch at the airport. So very light there. I got a little bit more than that when I was driving in. But in any case, I'll be in the mid-80s today. Then the warm-up really begins in earnest tomorrow before we get to those triple-digit temperatures on Sunday and Monday. Of course, it's a request line Friday. I forgot to do the introduction today, so sorry about that. I got thrown off this morning right off the bat because I got this new, I got a variety pack of energy drinks. So they're so expensive. So I got a bunch of them. Don't judge me. I drink these things in the morning. I've kind of moved off coffee onto these, which I don't know that is a great idea, but whatever.
3: Hey, whatever gets you by. What?
2: But you know how you buy packs of some products and they only come in variety packs.
3: Yes.
2: They do not just come in all one flavor. It's just with certain things. And what I've noticed, and I don't know if you've noticed this, but, and I know I've talked about this before, so bear with me. They put there's always at least one completely garbage flavor in there.
3: Always.
2: All they're doing is unloading the flavors that nobody wants in these things. And I regret buying this now because two of the three flavors now, orange dreamsicle, which I thought it might just kind of have like a morning orange juicy taste to it, but it's got the real sort of like faux cream taste to it.
3: Are we talking like an orange Julius almost?
2: Yeah, kind of. It's those.
4: Don't you remember the dreamsicles?
2: Yeah.
3: Oh, yeah.
2: Yeah, like popsicles. Yeah.
4: They were kind of creamy. Kind of left a film on your tongue.
2: Oh, yeah, they're really trying to duplicate that taste. So it's got a little of that cream soda aftertaste to it, which some people might like, but that's not what when you're just not expecting it. And so they've got one of the flavor that I always get, and then it's got this, and then it's got something that's like sour or something, and it's... why? Can we just have... Don't make the bad flavors.
3: Right.
2: Can we just not make the bad flavors? But those variety packs of little chips. You ever get those? Right?
3: Oh,
2: and there's always two garbage bags of chips in there. And I'm sorry for you Funyuns people, but it's often Funyuns.
3: They are gross.
2: Or some weird potato chip flavor that I don't know. In any case, I was thrown off like first sip right as we were coming in, and so I forgot to do my TGIRLF, so there it is. This is Request Line Friday. Summer Nostalgia. We're asking you to pick the summer year of your, the quintessential summer of your life, and probably your younger years.
3: Mm-hmm.
2: It can be whatever, though. If it was an older year, that's fine, too. And so we're asking you to tell us what year it was, where you were, what you were doing that summer, what the core memories are from that summer, and then pick a song that is associated with that summer. Whether it was one that was popular, everybody kind of knew and was listening to at that time, or it was one that was more specific to you. Either of those things is fine. Text that in, and we'll go through and we'll kind of try and set the scene for all of these different summers, the location and the vibe and everything that would have been going on at that time. So we'll have some fun with that throughout the show today. We'll get Mark's in here during the break. Steve and I, or excuse me, before the break, and Steve and I will do ours at the top of the next segment, and then we'll get to yours. So that's the plan for Request Line Friday today. But first, we've got to talk about everything else that's going on. Mark Fell in the KLIN newsroom.
4: Let's talk about the weather.
2: Yeah.
3: Oh, yes.
2: What do you want to talk
4: about? Well, a heat advisory in effect from noon tomorrow till 10 p.m. on Monday.
2: Wow.
4: Now, we're looking at heat indices jumping right up there because we're going to have some humidity. And I know Nate's not here, but one of his favorite things, just listen to this.
5: Saturday, dew points ranging anywhere from the low to mid-70s in a few spots.
2: Mid-70s?
6: Yikes.
2: Yeesh.
4: And then, according to National Weather Service meteorologist Jesse Castillo,
5: Sunday and again into Monday, we start to see a few spots maybe even pushing that 80-degree mark.
2: Gross! Gross!
3: Yowza.
2: Oh, man. When you leave church on Sunday morning, unless you are parking literally at the door, your Sunday best are going to be soaked because that's when it's peaking out. Gross.
4: I've only seen 80 dew point a few times in my life.
2: Yeah, I bet. Yeah. I don't know.
4: Yeah, we had one here a couple of years
2: ago. Did we?
4: Yeah.
2: That's ridiculous.
3: Would this constitute corn sweats?
2: I assume. I mean, oh, it's, I don't know, Mark, is it too late for that? When does that?
4: No, not really. No. Yeah. We're starting to get into tasseling time soon. Mm-hmm. But
2: yeah,
4: this is peak growing season, and with the moisture that we've had recently, it just kind of all adds up.
2: I didn't know. You can start eating it. You can start getting it at the stands, and so I thought it might be disappearing from the fields.
4: Well, sweet corn is always ahead of field corn.
3: Right.
2: Oh, yeah, I knew that.
4: So the field corn is a little later. So.
2: Okay. Oh. Yeah, that's what I always said, too.
3: Yeah, I got a couple bags brought into me from St. Labore. Right after the 4th of July.
2: Yeah.
3: Delicious.
2: Yeah, we're getting that requested. I've had that request for dinner tonight, is just to stop by one of the stands.
4: You ever do it on the grill?
3: Yeah.
2: I have.
3: Oh, so good.
2: Yeah, I have. We've boiled them. I've used the Instant Pot, the pressure cooker lately. That's been one way that I've done it, too. Okay.
3: Does
2: it a lot quicker.
3: Have you tried it in your air fryer?
2: I've tried that, too.
3: Yeah?
2: Yeah. I don't know. And listen, you can take away my Nebraska card. You can take away my America card, whatever. Sweet corn, just fine. I don't know.
3: Really?
2: I could take her.
3: Yeah. Not slathered in butter and salt.
2: I mean, the butter helps.
3: Oh,
2: butter and the salt helps. But I don't. I am the only person in my family, like my extended family, that feels that way. I'm shunned. They're embarrassed of me. But I'll just double up the pulled pork that I'm making that I'll eat tonight with dinner. My in-laws are coming into town for Iowa, and they, of course, they're from Iowa, so they love sweet corn, too.
4: I've got a brand-new pulled pork recipe sitting on my desk out here. I'll bring you a copy in.
3: Yes, please.
4: It was in the Journal Star this week.
2: Oh, really?
4: And one of the ingredients is Dr. Pepper.
2: I was just going to say, so I do, sometimes I start mine on my pellet grill and smoker. If I don't have a full, 24 hours, because that's what it usually takes if you go low and slow, sometimes I start it on there. Get it up to 140 or a little bit more, and then I'll finish it in the pressure cooker. It's my shortcut. But I put root beer actually in the pressure cooker.
3: Nice.
2: Yeah.
4: Okay.
2: So. All right. What else we got going on?
4: The governor was at a White House roundtable yesterday on data centers and energy usage. We got a couple of stories on that. A couple of things here in the city area. Lincoln-based Monolith, they held a public gathering yesterday about a potential data center, power center out there. Got a lot of pushback.
2: Yeah. Oh, in Hallam? Yeah.
3: Yeah.
2: Yeah.
3: Yeah.
4: And then in district court yesterday, a judge heard arguments on Lincoln's ban on firearms in city parks.
2: Yeah, I talked about that last night on Drive Time Lincoln, and I kind of forgot this was going on. This is one of those very slow-moving lawsuits. But yeah. Lincoln banned guns and carrying concealed carry in parks or constitutional carry in parks and bike trails, and there were some people who sued and said, "Look, we don't go on these places now because we're afraid that we're going to get ticketed or something if we do this," and so it's gone to district court. They had oral arguments on this yesterday. And city made the case that, well, these are not like, you know, criminal laws. These are essentially property, civil property offenses, basically. And since that's what they are, you can do them under state law in the argument. And so it wasn't a Second Amendment issue. And the argument from the other side was that, well, look, the state gives us, you know, the state disallows you from making restrictions like this. While property owners can, that's a private property owner, and the government would not fit in to that same definition. So those are essentially the arguments that are being made on both of these. It's another one of these deals where you've got, you know, not completely dissimilar to the minimum wage issue, where the city has got a rule that conflicts with a state rule, and the question is whether they've got the power to do it. I made a prediction last night. I don't think the city's winning this one.
4: I don't think they're going to win either one.
2: I don't. I think, yeah. Well, now I didn't know about the minimum wage, but now that the injunction issued, I think that it's less likely. But I, just on the strength of the arguments on this one, legal arguments, not necessarily I'm cheering for it, but the legal arguments, I think probably the plaintiffs have a pretty good case here. But we'll see. We'll see. What else we got, Mark?
4: The Nebraska Examiner reporting Denise Powell, Democrat nominee for that second congressional district, outraised Brinker Harding. But they've both got about, in the last quarter anyway, but they've got each of just over $1 million or right around $1 million for the campaign. So that will continue.
2: Okay.
4: I hope they are contributing and maybe playing a little game with the lottery and Powerball and Mega Millions. Tonight's Mega Millions, $743 million.
2: And, I didn't know we'd gotten up there.
4: And tomorrow night's Powerball, $600 million.
2: Oh, we got both of them up high.
4: Yeah.
2: I stopped at the gas station. There was a guy buying a ticket for, I don't know which one of those two.
3: Mm-hmm.
2: Now I know why.
4: Yep. Yep.
2: All right.
4: A horrible 10-year anniversary yesterday.
3: Yes. Yeah.
2: Tell me what we're referencing.
4: That was the date that Sam Fultz was killed in a car accident.
2: Yeah, I did see that.
3: Mm-hmm.
2: Yeah, I remember. It was a Sunday. I remember getting home from church that day and seeing that terrible news. And a couple of college football players lost their life that day, the Michigan State punter as well.
3: Yeah.
2: And, terrible, terrible situation there. And a lot of remembrances of him. You've seen his parents. I've always been impressed that his parents have been really, it'd be so tough to go out to the things that they do, I think, and events and games and all of those things. But they're there pretty consistently when there's any kind of an award or a mention or something like that. And so I always appreciate that.
3: Yeah.
2: And the difficulty of doing that for them. But yeah, for sure. Terrible, terrible day. And then a few weeks later, Nebraska started its season, and always remember the game against Fresno State when they lined up without a punter and Greg Sherp's call of it.
3: Oh, that call.
2: Very,
3: goosebumps.
2: Yeah, for sure.
3: Yeah.
2: What else we got, Mark?
4: That's pretty much.
2: Pretty much it. Yep.
4: Sports news, pretty quiet.
2: Yeah.
3: Oh, yeah.
2: I'm about done with it. Well, I decided to watch the Royals last night because they had won like four or five games in a row. And I was like, you know, I never watch them. I'll watch them. And they lost.
3: Yeah.
2: So I learned my lesson pretty quickly.
4: You jinxed them again.
3: Oh, yeah.
2: Yeah.
3: Well, and the Tigers are like on a heater.
2: Yeah. So I don't know. I need football to get going. It seems like usually there's at least a that Hall of Fame game, that NFL preseason game. There's usually one in July at the very end, but it's later this year than they usually are. It's not till the first weekend in August, and so
3: August 6th.
2: Got a bit of a longer wait. So we still have 2 weeks till that.
3: Mm-hmm.
4: And I saw this a few days ago, and it's not something I'm familiar with. But I guess what's the NFL flag football? Is that down here at the local level now? I see there's three teams or three groups here in Lincoln, and that gets underway. Registration's now open. So
2: I think it's like youth sports.
4: Yeah,
2: youth. Version. And they're really ramping up the game, obviously. Nebraska's getting a team, a flag football team, a women's flag football team. And they're really ramping it up, too, because it's going to be in the 2028 Summer Olympics.
3: Oh, yeah.
2: And so they're using that to really sort of drive youth engagement with that. And the U.S. is probably going to destroy everyone.
4: I mean, that's right. I was noticing on their website there's a group in Waverly, one at the Malone Center, and another third one here in town. So,
3: oh, yeah.
2: Interesting.
4: So that's pretty good.
2: Yeah, it won't be long till we drive around our neighborhood at the school where that lives a couple blocks from us. You always start a couple weeks from now, and you see those. They don't call them midget football anymore, but they used.
3: That's right.
2: Sorry, but that's what they used to be called.
3: Yeah.
2: But they start doing their early practices without pads. I always know. I feel like whenever that starts, and you know they're going to be there until about Halloween.
3: Yeah.
2: And you feel like you've really taken some steps. So I expect we're probably going to see those pretty soon here in the next couple weeks. I guess you could look at it this way though. You know, if that Hall of Fame game is the 6th, that means this is our second to last weekend with no football.
3: That's
2: until
3: right.
2: February.
3: Mm-hmm. The weekend before the Super Bowl.
2: Yep. Oh. So that will be, so we got this one and next one.
3: Yeah.
2: And then away we go. And it's preseason, but it's something.
3: Hey, football's football.
2: It's something. Okay, Mark, what are you going to play here today for us?
4: I got to set this up just a little bit because growing up in a small town, but with a farming operation, dad and grandfather farmed in partnership. So I spent most every summer on the farm working. But in 1968, we took a summer vacation, and it was literally got me hooked on one city in this country. But there's a couple of anecdotal things I will tell you about in just a minute. But so few of them, but this one was big in the late 50s, but it carried into 68, the year I got my driver's license.

0: That's Connie Francis. Yeah. But here's the backstory on this vacation. We wouldn't have taken it if my older brother hadn't been stationed in Washington, D.C. He was in the Marine Corps, and of course, in the late 60s, Vietnam was hot and heavy. And he was in, they sent him to Laotian Language School in D.C.
1: Really?
2: And wow. So, did he learn it?
0: He learned enough of it.
2: Wow. That's a.
0: But he had a 2-year enlistment, and he never went to Southeast Asia. But he was in D.C., and so we decided to do a family trip, and I got hooked on Washington, D.C.
2: D.C. in 1968, summer of 68, had to be a very interesting place.
1: Yes.
2: Oh, my gosh.
0: Yes, it was.
2: A lot of stuff going on.
0: And then the family dynamics of this. I had just gotten my driver's license. Of course, I've been driving for years, tractor, and in Minnesota you had a permit time. But my mother never drove. And we were headed back. We were driving one day trip from D.C. to Rantoul, Illinois, to visit military friend of my dad's on Rantoul Air Force Base. We wanted to make it one day, and since my dad was the only driver normally, he was glad to have some help.
1: And
0: so I took over a shift. I think it was in western Ohio, headed into Indiana. And my mom was in the back seat, and never happened before, but both of them fell asleep.
1: Wow.
0: And I just kept going. I was feeling great. We took the bypass around Indianapolis, and everything was fine. And when my mother woke up, she said, "Oh, by the way, I want you to wake your dad up when we get to Indianapolis. I want him to drive in the city."
1: Too late for that.
0: I said, "Well, we went through Indianapolis a half hour ago." She was livid.
2: Oh. Well, you did it. You did it. My daughter, who's 4 days of being 16, is not going to be driving from Washington, D.C. to Indianapolis. I think I would not be able to fall asleep in that situation. What kind of car was it? You remember?
0: Yeah, we had a 1966 Ford. It was one of those bigger ones, not a Fairlane. Mm. It was the next one, Galaxy.
1: Oh, okay.
0: Four-door. Yeah. Ugliest brown Ford car.
2: I bet that thing was a hoss.
1: Yeah, it's a tank.
0: It was a heavy car. My dad was a rural mail carrier, and he used that to deliver the mail. So he was interested in gas mileage, so it only had a 6-cylinder engine.
2: Probably had that single center dash speaker in the car, AM radio, whatever you could get while you were driving.
0: Don't know if it had FM or not, but I do remember it had did not have digital, so you had to roll the dial.
2: Oh, sure. Cars I had in that road in the 80s didn't. Mm-hmm. So
1: Early 90s.
2: The little buttons at the bottom that you would manually program. They looked like little like diving boards kind of. That's what we had in my parents' old Cutlass Sierra, I believe it was.
0: Wow. So, 1968.
1: Nice.
2: That was a good summer of music, too. What a
0: mercy was she mad.
1: Oh, boy.
2: That's awesome.
0: Well, the funny part is the fall before hunting season, I had helped my brother drive back to D.C. because he was stationed in, at that time, at Camp, not Camp Lejeune, Lejeune, North Carolina.
1: Okay.
0: And he came home for a rendezvous and was a little bit under the weather, and so 4 o'clock on a Sunday morning, Dad woke me up and said, "Hey, you want to help drive your brother to the East Coast?" And we were on the road at 5.
1: Wow.
2: So did you drive then, too?
0: Yeah, I could drive because I had a permit, and you could drive if you had an adult.
2: Mm-hmm. All right. So did he always got to order after that when you went to Laotian weddings, probably, right? Or not weddings, restaurants, I mean.
0: We never went to a
2: Laotian. What? Didn't have any good favorite. You didn't have a favorite space with the food of Laos in your area. It's sad.
0: No.
1: Wow.
2: All right.
0: So anyway, that was
2: good story, Mark.
0: Yes. Summer of 68.
2: That's what we're talking about.
1: Love it.
2: That memory, that song, the stuff you were doing, the details you remember. All of that is what we're talking about with summer.
0: I can tell you that fall before when we went out to D.C., he dropped me off in D.C. and I flew home.
1: Yeah.
0: But Hey Jude was number one.
2: Yeah.
1: Oh, wow.
0: And driving from southeastern Minnesota to D.C., the one station that you got all along the way, day and night, was WLS, and they played it every single hour.
1: Oh, yes.
2: I'm excited to hear about these summers of the 60s, 70s, and 80s.
1: Yes.
2: I mean, the 90s ones were good. I can tell you about that, but I'm excited especially about those. All right, we'll grab a break. Thank you very much, Mark.
0: Yep.
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1: Mostly cloudy to cloudy today with a 40% chance of rain. High temperature this afternoon in the low 80s. Tonight, partly cloudy with areas of fog possible after midnight, low around 70. Saturday, areas of fog possible early. Otherwise, mostly sunny to partly cloudy, hot and humid. High in the upper 90s, heat index up to 105 possible. From the 1011 Severe Weather Center, I'm meteorologist Brandon Rector.
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3: Nebraska baseball will be one of four teams to take part in the 2027 Battle at the Ballpark at San Antonio Mission's Nelson W. Wolf Municipal Stadium on February 26 through 28, 2027. Huskers will be joined by Air Force, Army, West Point, and Notre Dame as part of a three-day tournament at the home of the San Diego Padres AA affiliate. The weekend tournament will have two games per day with each team playing each other in a round-robin format. Jacob Hughes pitched seven shutout innings. Nick Schumpert had three hits, while Tanner Otrimba homered, and the Lincoln Salt Dogs shut out the Sioux City Explorers 3-0 Thursday night at Haymarket Park. Lincoln salvaged the final game of the series with the Explorers while recording their second shutout of the season, plus snapped their season-long six-game losing streak. Salt Dogs continue their six-game homestand by playing their only games this season versus the Cleburne Railroaders in the three-game weekend series beginning tonight. First pitch at Haymarket Park is set for 7:05. And James Altman hit a three-run homer in the seventh inning. Dylan Dillinger had a tie-breaking double in the eighth, and the surging Detroit Tigers beat the Kansas City Royals 4-3 on Thursday night. Tigers have won 14 of 19 games. Kansas City's John Schreiber was an out away from getting out of the seventh with a two-run lead, but Altman hit his 2-2 fastball just over the fence in right field to make it 3-2. The Royals and the Tigers are back at it this evening with first pitch from Comerica Park in Detroit scheduled for 5:40 p.m. And remember, Sports Nightly tonight will feature another classic Husker game this evening at 6 on Lincoln's Husker Radio, 1400-993-KLIN.
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4: Nebraska Task Force 1 remains deployed in South Texas, monitoring flood conditions in Live Oak County. Lincoln-based urban search and rescue team is tracking rivers, creeks, and waterways across the Nueces River Basin. Task Force leader Ashley Engler said even as waters recede, crews are watching for changing conditions and potential risks. More Nebraskans are buckling up, and state highway safety officials say that's good news for everyone on the road. Riley Eggert, administrator of the NDOT Highway Safety Office, said Nebraska saw an increase from 77.3% in 2023 to 80.2% usage in 2024.
5: Definitely encouraging to see our seatbelt rate go up. Seatbelts are one of the most important thing you can do when you drive. Statistics show that you're 45% more likely to survive a crash by wearing a seatbelt.
4: Now we've got additional details at KLIN.com. Nebraska will demand more than economic promises from companies proposing massive data centers, according to Governor Jim Pillen. At a White House roundtable yesterday, the governor said developers must pay their own energy and infrastructure costs without shifting them to other ratepayers. A state task force will also examine proposed projects' potential effects on Nebraska's water supply, local zoning, and the Ogallala Aquifer. Nebraska will recognize dozens of Korean War veterans this afternoon during a special ceremony. Governor Jim Pillen, Veterans Affairs Director John Hilgert, and the Republic of Korea General Council General, that is, Sang-woo Hong, will present state-issued Korean War veteran recognition coins to 88 veterans and their families. The ceremony at 1 this afternoon is being held at the East Stadium Club Lounge at Memorial Stadium. Woods Pool closed, though, for a swim meet.
6: The pool at 33rd and J Streets will remain closed through Sunday, but the adjacent Woods Spray Park will stay open. Lincoln Parks and Recreation says all other city pools will operate on their normal 1 to 6 p.m. daily schedule through August 9th. John Adcox, KLIN News.
4: Another stretch of dangerous heat in the forecast, and Lincoln Animal Control reminds pet owners high temps can quickly become life-threatening for animals outdoors.
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1: Mainly cloudy this morning with a 40% chance of rain. Temperature rising into the upper 70s by noon. This afternoon, mostly cloudy and warm with a high temperature in the low 80s. Tonight, partly cloudy with areas of fog possible after midnight, low around 70. From the 1011 Severe Weather Center, I'm meteorologist Brandon Rector.
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2: All right, welcome back. Time for a keyword. Only two left for this week, this morning and this afternoon. Not another one. 5:30 on drive time. Link actually will be a little earlier than that tonight, more like probably about 5:25 or so. But in any case, the keyword today is super, S-U-P-E-R, super. And text that into the Hunt Irrigation text line. You might get one of those last two picks and get to pick your state for the all-around cowboy at the National High School Finals Rodeo. The ones that are off the board... Chris has Texas, Connie has Wyoming, Karen has Colorado, Bill has Montana, Marie, New Mexico, Brent, South Dakota, Nancy, North Dakota. Still on the board, Arizona, California, Nebraska, Iowa, Louisiana, Arkansas. I mean, every other state, but I'm just trying to pick the ones that maybe you would most likely... Missouri?
3: Possibly.
2: I don't know. I mean, I guess, I mean, they're from all over. Like, we found them from Pennsylvania and Maryland and everything else. But I just, I feel like I want to stay in the West. I feel like I'm going Arizona if I'm picking. Arizona or California, probably, if I'm picking next. Just, in principle, I got to stay in the West.
3: Don't forget about Kansas.
2: Kansas. Yeah, you do Kansas, too.
3: Yeah.
2: That's true.
3: Dodge City.
2: Kansas, Nebraska.
3: Yeah.
2: For sure. You take the whole, that'll get the whole, I mean, we've got the whole western part of the map almost filled in now. Idaho, Nevada.
3: Oh, yes.
2: Idaho, Nevada, definitely possible.
3: Arizona.
2: Maybe in a little eastern Oregon.
3: Yeah.
2: Maybe.
3: Yeah.
2: I don't know. I've never been there. I don't know what it's like.
3: Anyway, potatoes.
2: We'll be sending somebody to Chicago to go check out the Huskers and their match against Missouri at... By the way, we still, it's got to be next week. It's got to be next week when we get the details on the volleyball schedule, as in like game times and everything. I would hope. Is it? It actually is?
3: I can tell you that we will find out next week, according to the new SID for volleyball,

0: and the red white scrimmage will happen.
1: Oh, just when that will happen?
0: Yeah,
1: I meant all the game times.
0: Yeah, I think it's going to be mid to late August.
1: Late August, the season starts in late August.
0: I know.
1: I think it'll be the first week of August at the latest.
0: Hurry up, Big Ten Network.
1: Yeah, the season starts in August, so I don't think that. I think it'll be before that.
0: Okay,
1: but August 29th against UNLV. So if you're looking at your calendar, 1, 2, 3, 4, 5 weeks away. And actually, 5 weeks from last night will be when they're playing those matches in Arlington, Texas, the exhibition matches and the Spikes Under the Lights event.
0: Jira World.
1: Yep. So that's what we got. We're going to send someone out there to Chicago. All right. On Fridays, we just go right into Request Line Friday because we've been getting so many requests. We want to make sure and give as many people an opportunity to be heard with their requests as we can. If you didn't hear it earlier, we have picked a theme that we're calling Summer Nostalgia, which is a very not exciting title for what this is, but it's exactly what it is. What I would like you to do, if you would like to request a song, is to go back in your head and think of that summer, the best summer of your life.
0: Mm-hmm.
1: And what was going on, what a typical day would have been like, what a typical weekend would have been like, or in Mark's case, you might have been going on a long vacation. But what do those days look like? How are you spending your days and your evenings, and who are you with, and what were you doing, and what was happening around you at the time? And just give me a little description. What year was it? Where were you? And what were you doing? And then, what song would have been the song that was most frequently the soundtrack for those things? And that's what I want you to request. We'll play those. We'll then tell you your story about it. Maybe I'll throw in a little more fanfic on top of it, of what it might have been like in those situations. And that'll be our plan. I think we're gonna have a lot of fun, probably some great, great songs and some great memories along with it as well. So we got Marks. He went back to 1968, Connie Francis. And that brings it to Steve and myself. And we're both going into the 90s with ours. I'm going to let you go first. I'll kick off your song, and you can set the scene for us.
0: Oh, my gosh. I'm going back to the summer of 97, going into my junior year of high school. So during the summer, actually about this time of year, we were vanning up to Wayne State College for our high school football camp.
1: Amazing.
0: Yes, and oh, wow. Summer of 97, I mean, you had so much going on. You had Puffy. You had the late Notorious B.I.G.
1: Yep.
0: You had a crap ton of the Spice Girls going on.
1: Oh, yeah. Yep.
0: But, the one that stuck out to me, especially getting into Eastern Nebraska and being able to listen to 101.9 The Edge out of Omaha.
1: Yeah.
0: Oh, wow.
1: Great
0: Heard
1: station.
0: A lot of the Mighty Mighty Boss.
1: If you're listening, connoisseur, let's bring it back.
0: Absolutely.
1: Steve and I will bring it back, and we will kill the ratings. I'll tell you that right now.
0: Absolutely.
1: Let us bring back that,
0: and
1: at least that playlist.
0: And Edge Fest.
1: Yes.
0: Got to bring back Edge Fest.
1: Amazing.
0: Mm.
1: Oh, fantastic. So, summer 97, packed onto a charter bus.
0: Yes. Well, actually, it was just like vans.
1: A school or for vans.
0: Oh, yeah. Okay. White vans heading up to Northeast Nebraska.
1: Amazing.
0: Yes.
1: Yeah. Everybody got there like yellow Sony Sport Walkman, maybe with the or the Discman with the anti-skip protection.
0: Yeah. Oh, yeah. Which didn't work. Worth
1: no, it did not.
0: God, that was what a worthless thing.
1: Did not at all.
0: Yeah. Now, most of my, I didn't have a disc, man. I had to dub my CDs on the cassette.
1: From the CDs on, still rolling with the cassette. That's fine. I didn't have a disc, man, until later, but you're right. Actually, I had one, for a while, I had one in my car where I had remember the little tapes that had a cord on it?
0: Yes.
1: I had
0: one
1: of those, because I just had a tape deck, but I didn't have a CD player in my car, so I did have one for that. But yes, the anti-skip protection.
0: Yeah. Oh,
1: fantastic. That's a good memory. All right.
0: One of the other awesome parts was coming back home. We'd stop at the Pizza Hut in Albion, Nebraska, and hit up that buffet and just tear it up.
1: Absolutely.
0: Yes.
1: All right. I am going back just a couple years prior to yours. I am going to the summer of 1995.
0: Oh, my goodness.
1: Lincoln, Nebraska. I'm working at the Campbell's Nurseries location on South 40th Street during the day. But every night was pretty much the same. I'd get off work. I think I got off work at 6 every night. Get into my 1985 Nissan Sentra.
0: Mm-hmm.
1: Fire up that Kenwood stereo. The one where you could change the light color on the back. You could have whether you wanted it to be amber or blue or or yellow or whatever, green.
0: It was like the mood ring of stereos.
1: Get it the right color. Get my Pioneer surface mount speakers bumping a little U2 in the back. Same thing I remembered.
0: Yeah.
1: The ultimate era in Lincoln and Omaha for alternative music radio stations. There were about 5 of them.
0: Yeah.
1: It's incredible.
0: Oh, yeah. K-Rock, too, in Omaha.
1: There were tons of them. And they all had a little bit of a different flavor of alternative music at the time. It was a great time to listen to radio. And I remember this song because, number one, it crossed over between pop and some of those alternative stations.
0: Mm-hmm.
1: Number two, everybody was ready for Batman Forever, which was coming out.
0: Yeah, and what a soundtrack.
1: This had Kiss from a Rose. They also played all of that summer. What else was on it? Was there something else? Oh, I thought there was maybe something else you remember.
0: I got to pull it up here.
1: Yeah, in any case, but what I was always doing when I got in the car, go home to shower quickly, get on my jean shorts and my short sleeve polo, I'm sure, and get out to Parkway Lanes because we had a punch card that we got that gave us teenagers. We got it at school at the end of the year, a free game of bowling every single night. They were hoping it would keep us off drugs, and it did.
0: Yeah.
1: At least for me. Who knows? Had I not been bowling every night, if I would just have been a fiend. But
0: you never know.
1: We all knew we were meeting there, you know, at about 7 o'clock every night. We didn't have to text each other.
0: Yeah.
1: Didn't have to call each other. Just drive up, see if someone's car was there that we recognized, and then roll in, and people would slowly get there. Whoa, sorry. We'd do a game of bowling. And then we maybe hit the DQ, drive around town, look for other cars that we recognized. It was a good time. That was a good summer. All getting ready then for our senior year of high school and a 1-8 football season.
0: 1-8?
1: 1-8. Oh, but man. Batman Forever. You remember? Here's the other thing I remember about these summers is that there was always one movie that everyone was just... One or maybe two movies that everybody was looking forward to when it dropped.
0: Yes.
1: And I don't know if the big ones usually came out on Memorial Day or later than Memorial Day. But like the summer of the original Batman, I think of. The summer of Jurassic Park, I think of.
0: Yeah, 93.
1: The summer of Terminator 2.
0: Oh,
1: the summer of Independence Day.
0: 96,
1: like, I mean, I can go through, and every one you had like just a monster blockbuster that there was a soundtrack that played the whole summer leading up to it, and then that movie would come out and this summer, that 95, this was one of them. Batman Forever. There's probably some other ones
0: absolutely
1: too.
0: But I mean, usually it was in between Memorial Day, 4th of July, and I'll add on to a few. You had Men in Black in 97.
1: Men in Black, big one. Yep.
0: You had Armageddon.
1: Yes, Armageddon.
0: Oh gosh.
1: Every year.
0: Yeah.
1: Every year there was one of them.
0: Summer
1: that you just
0: blockbuster.
1: Knew. Yeah. All right. Oh, man. That was fun. That was fun.
0: Love it.
1: Let's get to a few of the requests that have come in from our listeners. I know we spent a long time on those, but we'll have to move a little bit faster with some of these. We're going to go to Dealer Dave's first one as I'm behind and trying to pull it up here quickly. He is going to take us back, well, right in the same time period here. He's going a couple years after you, so we've done all the odd years in the back half of the 90s.
0: Mm-hmm.
1: He's going to 1999.
0: Oh, yes.
1: Dealer Dave, I just graduated college. I spent that summer hanging out with my future wife, trying to get in as much time as possible before heading off to basic training.
0: Oh.
1: MTV was always in the background. The Foo Fighters' Learn to Fly was in heavy rotation. I was gone most of the next 5 years, but that song always reminds me of a simpler pre-9/11 America. Oh, man.
0: Yes.
1: Yeah. 99, so you probably still got a, maybe you got a nice 27-inch CRT TV. We're just before the flat screens. I got my first flat screen in about 02 or 03. And by flat screen, I don't mean thin.
0: Yeah, right.
1: I just mean the screen was flat instead of curved. Right?
0: I think I was still rocking the TV VCR combo in 99.
1: Yeah.
0: Well, plus I was just graduating high school.
1: Yeah. CD boombox probably on the counter, maybe. Cargo shorts. Big.
0: They're still around.
1: Little Abercrombie and Fitch, maybe.
0: Oh, yeah.
1: I don't know.
0: Yep.
1: A little Gap. The Matrix.
0: Yes.
1: Would have been 1999. Or if you're in your car, maybe one of those Alpine CD head units. Oh, be nice.
0: Some subwoofers in your trunk.
1: And getting ready to head off.
0: Yeah.
1: Oh, man. There you go. Thank you to Dealer Dave. That's great. I love it. Taking us back to 1999. That's what we're going to try and to paint the picture. So tell us the year you're thinking of, where you were, what you were doing, and what you were listening to most frequently that you associate directly with that summer. Okay. Mexi Fry. I hope he's listening. I owe you an email, Mexi Fry. I got your email. He was telling me about listening while he was mowing his lawn. I wanted to make sure I got this request, which I did. I don't know if people are going to recognize this song, but we are going back to 1990. And this would have been in Lincoln. This song is Turtle Power by Partners in Crime. I think I've probably heard this, but it's been a while.
0: Mm-hmm.
1: Mexi Fry says, four of us piled in Lance's 1986 Camaro cruising O Street trying to pick up girls. Had a plug-in spotlight to have girls pull over and talk with them.
0: Oh, my God.
1: A plug-in spotlight? Are you kidding me? Cops saw this, pulled us over, and gave Lance a ticket for impersonating a cop. We all chipped in to pay it. Listen to the Teenage Mutant Ninja Turtles soundtrack. Oh, my gosh. Like in... probably an aftermarket shock mount cassette deck in there. We're talking 1990. I don't know if it would have a CD player yet at that point. Love it. Was that like a cigarette lighter or a halogen light, I wonder? Is that how they did it?
0: I bet that's the case.
1: Amazing.
0: Yeah. That old adapter that you plug into the cigarette lighter. Love it.
1: And Teenage Mutant Ninja Turtles was one of those movies that summer.
0: Yes.
1: That was... oh, it was a little bit... I mean, I was 13 then, and so it was appealing to my age group even more, I think.
0: Oh,
1: at that time,
0: but. I was all over the Ninja Turtles.
1: Yeah.
0: I know this wasn't the one featuring Vanilla Ice and the Ninja Turtle rap. I think that was Turtles 2.
1: Okay.
0: Yeah.
1: Vanilla Ice didn't come until Turtles 2? Oh, yeah.
0: Yeah.
1: I didn't know that. Wow, I totally forgot.
0: Oh, this is great.
1: Let's see. We have time for one more. Or should we call it good there?
0: We got time for one more.
1: All right, we're going to do one more. 2 minutes left. All right, we're going to do Tom and Malcolm, and he wants us to go back. Now we're talking. Going back to 1967.
0: Yes.
1: And you would have been listening not to the Teenage Ninja Turtles. Ooh, something a little more psychedelic.
0: Yes.
1: When I was 14, I started working on a resort in Leech Lake in Minnesota in 1967. It was a dream job for a kid. We had a jukebox in the store game room, and Light My Fire by the Doors was the most played song. Every time I hear it, takes me back to that special time in my life. Tom in Malcolm. Ooh. Probably still smell the pine, the Minnesota. Less humidity, million mosquitoes, I'm sure. He probably got bit up every year.
0: Yeah.
1: The gas from the outboard engine.
0: Yes. Those night crawlers. Yeah, you could smell it.
1: I assume that was, well, it would have been one of those vinyl jukeboxes, maybe a Wurlitzer vinyl jukebox with all the lights.
0: Yep. Yep.
1: Imagining some pinball machines in there, too, probably.
0: I can imagine this playing through like a mono speaker.
1: Yes.
0: Oh, I just love that sound.
1: A resort on Leech Lake in 1967.
0: What
1: a vacation.
0: I got to ask Mark about that one.
1: Leech Lake, I don't even know where that is.
0: I don't either.
1: Were there leeches in it?
0: Ooh. Yikes.
1: I got to find out more. Leech Lake. Leech Lake is in Cass County, southeast of Bemidji. Loaded mainly within the Leech Lake Indian Reservation.
0: Oh.
1: Within the Chippewa National Forest. So
0: okay.
1: I wonder if there were there casinos on reservations yet then, I wonder?
0: Late 60s? Oh, I'll have to check on that one.
1: I love adding in my own. Mm-hmm. And that may not be what I'm saying. I don't mean to, you know, make your... To poison your memories, but I like just trying to expand them a little bit into the world that I imagine them.
0: Yeah. It's the aesthetics.
1: So tell me, we're going to have fun doing this with the music playing, going back to those favorite summers. 657, more Request Line Friday coming up after this on KLIN.
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1: Mostly cloudy to cloudy today with a 40% chance of rain. High temperature this afternoon in the low 80s. Tonight, partly cloudy with areas of fog possible after midnight, low around 70. Saturday, areas of...
0: From the Momo Pizzeria and Ristorante Studios, we are the voice of Lincoln. 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
2: Not enough pain. I'm Chris Foster of Fox News. There have been 13 straight nights of airstrikes in Iran, and President Trump says he might order a major attack, telling Axios Iran has not received enough pain yet.
3: He is seriously considering restarting major combat operations in Iran, including strikes that would be bigger than the ones carried out in Operation Epic Fury. He says, I am considering a massive attack, bigger than ever before. I am close to making a decision. We are all set for it. Iran, though, has refused to capitulate despite the strikes. It rejected a U.S. ceasefire deal presented by Iraq. Iranian and Iraqi officials tell the New York Times. The sticking point was reportedly over the Strait of Hormuz. Tehran's not interested in a temporary deal that leaves that issue unresolved.
2: It's Fox's Madeline Rivera. As it was in 2024, immigration is shaping up to be a polarizing topic for voters in the midterm elections. Fox's Bill Malugin has more.
4: Now that the border's quiet, the conversation has shifted to what should be done about the millions of illegal immigrants already here. And some Democrats want immigration enforcement ended entirely. More migrant crime is back in the headlines. A Salvadoran illegal immigrant is now charged with felony hit and run, causing serious injury or death after police say he killed three people in a crash in North Carolina on Saturday, then tried to flee the scene. But new Fox News polling reveals Democrats are gaining serious ground on immigration after getting destroyed on the topic in 2024. When asked which party would handle immigration better right now, Democrats now have a 1-point lead over Republicans, 50-49%.
2: Republicans had an 8-point lead over Democrats on immigration in the Fox News polling in April. President Trump's replacing tariffs that expired today with new ones, 10-12.5% on imports from 60 countries accused of inadequately enforcing bans on goods produced by forced labor. 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
5: Cloudy, 68 degrees at 7:02. Floodwaters are receding in parts of South Texas, but Nebraska Task Force One's mission is not over. Crews continue monitoring waterways in Live Oak County and provide updates to local officials. Task Force leader Ashley Engler said the team is gathering information, assessing risks, and staying ready to respond if needed. Nebraska will recognize dozens of Korean War veterans this afternoon during a special ceremony in Lincoln.
6: Governor Jim Pillen, Veterans Affairs Director John Hilgert, and Republic of Korea Consul General Song Woo Hong will present state-issued Korean War veteran recognition coins to 88 veterans and their families. The ceremony begins at 1 p.m. in the East Stadium Club Lounge at Memorial Stadium. John Adcox, KLIN News.
5: Nebraska will demand more than economic promises from companies proposing massive data centers, according to Governor Jim Pillen. At a White House roundtable yesterday, the governor said developers must pay their own energy and infrastructure costs without shifting them to other ratepayers. The state task force will also examine proposed projects' potential effects on Nebraska's water supply, local zoning, and the Ogallala Aquifer. A Nebraska highway safety official believes education efforts are getting more people to buckle up and that those efforts are paying off. Riley Eggert is administrator of NDOT's Highway Safety Office. He tells KLIN News seatbelt usage topped 80% in 2024.
7: We try to go out to like county fairs, the state fair, and then every year we go to one Husker football game and we have a safety Saturday where we're on site to kind of talk to people about the importance of wearing a seatbelt.
5: Nebraska is among the top five states for year-over-year gains. With another stretch of dangerous heat in the forecast, Lincoln Animal Control reminds pet owners sidewalks stay hotter longer than air. Field Supervisor Nick Finelli tells KLIN News there's an easy test you can do.
8: If you walk outside and you put your hand on the concrete and it burns your hand, it's more than likely going to burn your dog's paws.
5: Finelli said that while older dogs and some breeds may be more susceptible to heat, any dog can be at risk when temperatures are this high. Pets should always have access to fresh water, shade, and frequent supervision. Hot and humid is the outlook beginning tomorrow. A heat advisory has been issued from noon tomorrow until 10 p.m. Monday. Dew points in the mid-70s are possible tomorrow, rising to near 80 Sunday and Monday, which could drive heat indices to a range of 105 to 115. National Weather Service meteorologist Jesse Castillo.
9: Tuesday onward, we do tend to stay, at least for high temperatures, anywhere in the lower to mid-90s across a good portion of eastern Nebraska and the western Iowa.
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18: McCaffrey to throw it inbounds, looking, skip pass, right side bare, out to Bohannon. Shot is blocked! The God of Thunder, Thorgard Bjarnason with the block. Nebraska wins the ball game in overtime.
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1: Mostly cloudy to cloudy today with a 40% chance of rain. High temperature this afternoon in the low 80s. Tonight, partly cloudy with areas of fog possible after midnight, low around 70. Saturday, areas of fog possible early, otherwise mostly sunny to partly cloudy, hot and humid. High in the upper 90s, heat index up to 105 possible. From the 1011 Severe Weather Center, I'm meteorologist Brandon Rector.
15: Thank you very much, Brandon. Jack Mitchell here for Darrell's Jewelers. You know, I was talking about the summer of 95, but that summer of 99, I was hanging out at Darrell's. Well, I was hanging out close to Darrell's. I was spending pretty much every morning at Meridian Park walking past Darrell's in my little maintenance man uniform. Had my name on it. I really had that. I really had one of those. But I was doing maintenance, cleaning up trash. Maintenance is probably a strong term. But we'd go by Darrell's all the time. They had been there at Meridian Park for a while already. And look, they'd been in business for 22 years then in the summer of 99 and continue to stay true to their roots. And that is a couple of things. Local, family-owned, great customer service, and a real passion about just absolute quality with everything that they do. Knowing that, look, when you are getting something that's part of their handpicked inventory or something that is custom created, or you're getting work that is done on these, then you're only going to get the best. And that's been the case going for the entire time that we've been talking about Darrell since 1977, and they continue to make their name based on just exactly that. So check them out if you are in the market for a new piece of jewelry, whatever it is. special occasion coming up. Maybe you're getting engaged. You know someone who is. Maybe you just need a little work done. You want to get that piece that you've had in the jewelry drawer for a long time up to the point where you want to wear it around. Daryl's can do it all. You're going to find him at Meridian Park, 6900 O Street. Stop in and tell him Jack sent you.
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12: Good morning. We'll start Time Saver Traffic at North 33rd and Vine Street. An injury accident. Do watch for emergency response. 33rd and Vine Street. Otherwise, most traffic moving well. We will want to use extra caution with wet driving surfaces. We do have several construction projects. Keep in mind, South 84th, Van Dorn to South Street, northbound lane closure, with some head-to-head traffic in the southbound lanes and no left turns in that area. Make sure the headlights are on. If you see a trouble spot, call the traffic hotline 402-479-1414. That's a quick check of your Time Saver Traffic.
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15: Welcome back to Request Line Friday. Summer nostalgia, and we are trying to bring you back, I think with some success, to the feel of the best summers of your life. And now we are going back to 1983.
13: Yeah.
15: With Panhandle Steve. Return of the Jedi. John Williams, the epic summer when two friends and I trekked across the state to Lincoln to participate in Tom Osborne's football camp. We stayed in Able Hall at the same time the Cornhusker boys and girls state participants were next door in Sandoz, including my future wife. We ended the four-day stay in Lincoln with a movie at the Majestic Stewart Theater. Oh, that was majestic.
13: Yeah, it was.
15: It felt like a luxury when you were going there. Ever sit in the balcony? Oh, it was amazing. It was Return of the Jedi. I'd only been to Lincoln three or four times in my life before I went to Nebraska for college, so it was a big trip.
13: Mm-hmm.
15: Amazing. I can imagine. Probably got done with football camp. They put on their Ocean Pacific shorts. Pulled those tube socks with the stripes up.
13: Oh, yeah.
15: Dorm rooms. Maybe at a... rotary phones in them as well. The arcade, play a little Dragon's Lair out there. Remember that one? Yeah. It was like a cartoon with that, and everybody getting excited. Summer of 83. Oh, that scoring explosion is about to come down. Maybe that's you got right. That poster with Mike Rozier, Turner Gill, and Irving Fryer on it with the blue background. Oh, I had that up in my room.
13: I actually had that poster down my office.
15: Yeah.
13: Oh, such a great one.
15: Beautiful.
13: Yeah.
15: Arguing about whether or not the Ewoks ruined Star Wars.
13: They did. Just saying.
15: Michael Jackson's Thriller everywhere.
13: Oh, yes.
15: Everywhere.
13: Playing a lot of Van Halen, too.
15: Right. Back at home, you had those Burger King Return of the Jedi glasses that you drank your orange juice from every morning.
13: Mm-hmm.
15: Ooh. Fantastic. The Tom Osborne football camp in 1983. Good stuff.
13: Wonder what the price tag was to get into that one.
15: To get into the football camp?
13: Yeah.
15: I don't know.
13: That would have been so cool.
15: Hope they kept it affordable for all those folks coming from the Panhandle.
13: Mm-hmm.
15: All right. There you go. Thank you, Steve, for that one. That's great. Okay, next one. I am really behind today in getting these up here, and so that's on me. We're going back to the 90s for this one. We've done a little alternative music, we've done a little pop music, we've done a little hip-hop from the 90s, but you know what we haven't done yet? Any 90s country.
13: Lots of it.
15: Until now. Big Alan Holdridge. Summer 1998. Getting ready for senior year of football. Dominated the hog show at the county fair. Let's go.
14: Nice.
15: First time winning grand champion hog and then celebrating with the Clay Walker concert where he did Live Until I Die at the Phelps County Fair. Probably a lot of Ford F-150s with the dual gas tanks that county fair, I'm guessed. Aftermarket Pioneer decks with removable faces. CD players as well. Wranglers. Maybe Wranglers with the big belt buckle and the No Fear or the Big Dog t-shirt.
14: Yes. Oh, my goodness, yes.
15: That was a little late for those.
14: Probably listening to this on either Y102 in Kearney or KRVN in Lexington.
15: You think in 98 anybody had a flip phone on their belt yet in... At the Phelps County Fair, might have been a little early for those Motorolas.
14: I'm thinking more.
15: My dad had one about then.
14: I was thinking more of the Nokias.
15: Yeah.
14: Yeah. Possibly.
15: Now, I don't know a lot about what this is, but how about Showmaster Livestock Blow Dryers?
14: Yeah.
15: These barns with the dust everywhere. McGuire and Sosa?
14: Oh, that was summer of 98.
15: 1998.
14: Oh, boy.
15: The movie that year was Armageddon.
14: Talked about that earlier.
15: Aerosmith everywhere with that one. Maybe I don't want to miss a thing while you're trying to max on your bench press.
14: Doing those squats in the weight room.
15: Oh, I love it.
14: Oh, boy.
15: I loved how we lifted weights for football then. It was not core work. It was not any of these things that, you know, you do now when you work out. It was benches and squats.
14: That's right.
15: Maybe military press.
14: Mm-hmm.
15: That's it.
14: Yep.
15: All day bench pressing.
14: Feats of strength.
15: Key change.
14: Ooh. Yeah, we still got to use that one sometime.
15: All right. Now, we've been bouncing between the 90s and the 60s for the most part. And Bob Downey's going to take us back to the 60s. We've had a few people do 67 and 68. And that's where Bob Downey is going to 1967. Ooh, yeah. Ooh. Young Rascals, grooving. It's between his junior and senior year in high school. A lot of people write in. That is probably the most popular year, between the junior and senior year.
14: Yes.
15: That's what I picked.
14: Mm-hmm. Same here.
15: First summer, I was a lifeguard at Meadow Lane Swimming Pool. It's coming back, folks. Maybe Bob can still lifeguard there when they open it back. I would do that for four more summers. 1967 was a summer of love in San Francisco's Haight-Ashbury. Did I say that right?
14: Haight-Ashbury.
15: Haight-Ashbury.
14: Yep.
15: The good music coming from the Beatles, the Rolling Stones, Jefferson Airplane, Grateful Dead, Jimi Hendrix, and so many others was incredible. Yeah, summer 67 and 68. I mean, every song on the radio was a banger at that time.
14: Oh, yeah. Easily.
15: Wayfarers on, Converse, High Tops.
14: Mm-hmm.
15: The white nose sunscreen.
14: Yeah.
15: As well. Leather-cased 8-transistor AM radios on the table next to where Bob was lifeguarding at Meadow Lane. Probably got some people with some nice Mustangs and Chevy Impalas.
14: Absolutely.
15: In the parking lot.
14: Mm-hmm.
15: Get your glass bottle of Coca-Cola. Maybe throw some peanuts in the top to give that salty and sweet taste.
14: Yeah. Probably pay a nickel for that.
15: Yeah.
14: Mm.
15: Yeah. Draft card talk, 1967, maybe.
14: Yep.
15: A lot of Beatles talk, as Mark said, Sgt. Pepper dropping that summer as well.
14: Mm-hmm.
15: This was actually pretty impressive for this song, because it did spend 4 weeks, but they were non-consecutive at number one in the summer of 97. So it was kind of as you mixed in some of the more psychedelic or intense or political songs of the time, this one was kind of a laid-back summer groove that year. It's a good one. Love it. Thank you, Bob, for that one. Next one is going to come from Asterisk James, and he is taking us also, again, back to the summer of 1999. This was a popular one for people. And, yes. song was everywhere for, I think, two summer. It was a lot. This song was popular forever.
14: Right.
15: Rob Thomas and Santana, Smooth. Well, it's a hot one. Yeah. I was 14. I got my first guitar, and that album, Supernatural, was the one that really made me want to learn guitar. Wonder what kind of a guitar it was. I know a little bit, but not a lot about guitars.
14: Yeah.
15: One of those small practice amps, maybe, that he had that thing hooked up to as well. Got, again, Sony Disc. I think of late 90s. I'm thinking of Sony Discman with the anti-shock. Got the guitar tab books there.
14: Yeah.
15: Printed out. I don't know, you think Asterix James wore those JNCO jeans, the big...
14: Oh, the JNCO?
15: The JNCO chain, with the wallet.
14: Yes.
15: Maybe during his breaks, I'm picturing him. You can hear the little door slamming sound from AOL Instant Messenger.
14: Oh, yeah.
15: Maybe ICQ if he was really cool. Getting some good internet speeds. But his mom keeps telling him to free up the phone line.
14: Mm-hmm.
15: Phantom Menace, pod racing, yeah. Jar Jar Binks.
14: Jar Jar Binks. Yeah.
15: Taco Bell was giving you lettuce that made you sick. They had the Phantom Menace toys at that time. Oh. Starting to worry about Y2K.
14: Oh. Stock up on that water.
15: Watching those the video, you figure out who Carlos Santana is, then you start playing it, start seeing him on TRL, and you're watching his hands very closely.
14: Yeah. And then your dad tells you, I remember listening to him in 1969.
15: Yeah, exactly.
14: Yeah.
15: Exactly.

0: us. It's Request Line Friday. We're taking you back to your favorite summer. One you'd like to go back and maybe do again. What year was it? Where were you? What were you doing? And what was the song that brings you back there? We've been back to the 60s. We've been back. I went back to 60s, 80s, 90s. We've not been back. Have we not gotten the 70s one yet?
1: We have not got the 70s
0: yet. Man, I'm dying to hear what the summer of 70, 74, 78 was like.
1: 76.
0: I mean, I guess I was there. Yeah. 76, the bicentennial.
1: Yeah. Huge.
0: All right. I think I'm only going to do one more here because I am. Do we have that? Are we out?
1: No, there's a few more at the top.
0: Okay.
1: Yeah.
0: Good. Because I was afraid that we were out. That would have been surprising. Okay. Yeah. We're staying kind of modern here with this. But that's cool. I wanted to get some different ones because your favorite summer does not have to be way back.
1: No.
0: And for Scott, it was in 2016.
1: Very recent. Well, 10 years.
0: Ooh, this is a weird version of this. Sounds different. 2016, Scott moved his family from Lincoln to Gilbert, Arizona. And I don't know, there was just a lot of songs on the radio in the summer of 2016 that really hit. Stressed Out was definitely one of them. The 21 Pilots. Gilbert, Arizona.
1: This time of year?
0: How quick was the acclimation there? Wish we could turn back Maybe during the rest stops, fired up some Pokemon Go. That was the summer of Pokemon Go. I took my kids to Holmes Park when we had nothing to do and we would go catch Pokemans.
1: And they're still playing to this day.
0: Yeah. Fidget spinners. My son tried to tell me that the fidget spinner was always going to be around. I was like, this is a trend. Nobody's going to have these in a couple of months. And he insisted I had no idea what I was talking about. Stopping for gas, $2.20 a gallon. Rio Olympics going on.
1: Michael Phelps.
0: Stranger Things Season 1.
1: Wow.
0: Yeah. Maybe
1: Orange is the New Black was pretty big then.
0: Flip that on when you get to the desert air.
1: Wow.
0: Oddly enough, I associate Arizona with this song too, but we went to Arizona for spring break that year because we went to spring training after the Royals won the World Series and went to surprise and saw the Royals and. This song was first out then in March of 2016. And so I think of the exact same area that Scott moved to a few months later.
1: What a spring training to go to as well.
0: Yeah.
1: Wow.
0: They had to stop the game because there was a bee attack in the dugouts. That's true.
1: Bees!
0: All right, we're going to grab a break now. I got to fill the spreadsheet back up. Text your summer in. Yep. Your summer. Tell me what you were doing, where you were, what the song was. You can go into detail or not, whatever you want to do. It's fine. And then I might add creatively to what I imagine that scene to be like for you with the music playing. That was some fun. We'll get back to these in the 8 o'clock hour, so plenty of time for now for you to get your request into the Honey Irrigation text line. 402-479-1400. 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
2: Mainly cloudy this morning with a 40% chance of rain. Temperature rising into the upper 70s by noon. This afternoon, mostly cloudy and warm with a high temperature in the low 80s. Tonight, partly cloudy with areas of fog possible after midnight, low around 70. From the 1011 Severe Weather Center, I'm meteorologist Brandon Rector.
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4: Jacob Hughes pitched 7 shutout innings. Nick Schumpert had 3 hits, while Tanner Otrimba homered and the Lincoln Salt Dogs shut out the Sioux City Explorers 3-0 last night at Haymarket Park. Lincoln salvaged the final game of the series with the Explorers while recording their 2nd shutout of the season, plus snapped their season-long 6-game losing streak. Salt Dogs continue their 6-game homestand by playing their only games this season versus the Cleburne Railroaders in a 3-game weekend series beginning tonight. First pitch at Haymarket Park is at 7:05. James Altman hit a 3-run homer in the 7th inning. Dylan Dingler had a tie-breaking double in the 8th, and the surging Detroit Tigers beat the Kansas City Royals 4-3 last night. The Tigers have won 14-19 games. Kansas City's John Schreiber was an out away from getting out of the 7th with a 2-run lead, but Altman hit his 2-2 fastball just over the fence in right field to make it 3-2. The Royals and the Tigers are back at it this evening with the first pitch from Comerica Park in Detroit, scheduled for 5:40. Nebraska baseball will be one of 4 teams to take part in the 2027 battle at the ballpark at San Antonio Mission's Nelson W. Wolf Municipal Stadium on February 26th through the 28th. The Huskers will be joined by Air Force, Army, West Point, and Notre Dame as part of a 3-day tournament at the home of the San Diego Padres AA affiliate. The weekend tournament will also have 2 games per day, with each team playing each other in a round-robin format. Coming up tonight, we have Sports Nightly featuring another classic Husker game, and that starts 6 o'clock this evening on Lincoln's Husker Radio, 1499.3. KLIN.
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5: Continuing through our drive time, do watch for slowdowns North 33rd and Vine Street in the cleanup stages from an earlier injury accident, likely still running slow. We do have several construction projects we'll want to keep in mind. Cornhusker 35th to Havelock, lane closures and head-to-head traffic in some areas for street improvement. And work continues on I-180, bridge work over I-80. Do watch for lane closures on I-180 and I-80. Make sure the headlights are on. If you come across anything that slows you down, call the traffic hotline 402-479-1414. That's another check of your time saver traffic.
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6: Governor Jim Pillen joined a White House roundtable yesterday focused on preventing data centers from driving up household electricity bills. The governor's office said Nebraska's ratepayer protection pledge requires major technology companies to cover all costs of generating and delivering power to their facilities, including grid upgrades. Pillen said the policy will protect Nebraska's public power customers while allowing the state to pursue economic growth. Nebraska will recognize dozens of Korean War veterans this afternoon during a special ceremony.
7: Governor Jim Pillen, Veterans Affairs Director John Hilgert, and Republic of Korea Consul General Song Woo Hong will present state-issued Korean War veteran recognition coins to 88 veterans and their families. The ceremony begins at 1 p.m. in the East Stadium Club Lounge at Memorial Stadium. John Adcox, KLIN News.
6: Nebraska Task Force 1 remains deployed in South Texas, monitoring flood conditions in Live Oak County. The Lincoln-based Urban Search and Rescue Team is tracking rivers, creeks, and waterways across the New Aces River Basin. Task Force leader Ashley Engler said even as waters recede, crews are watching for changing conditions and potential risks. Nebraska is one of 10 states with the biggest improvement in seatbelt use.
8: We jumped from 77.3% in 2023 to 80.2% in 2024.
6: Riley Eggert is administrator of the Nebraska Department of Transportation's Highway Safety Office.
8: A big indication is, you know, people are wearing their seatbelts more, which is really encouraging.
6: Eggert said seatbelt usage data for 2025 has not yet been released. And he adds statistics show that you're 45% more likely to survive a crash when wearing a seatbelt. Last week's heat wave kept Lincoln Animal Control busy.
0: Between July 17th and July 20th, we had 10 calls for service for animals left inside vehicles. One citation was written to an individual in that time frame.
6: Field supervisor Nick Finelli tells KLIN News witnesses should call Animal Control if they see a pet in apparent distress and provide a license plate number if possible. Although Nebraska law provides legal protections for some who rescue animals from locked vehicles, they do want you to remember officers make these calls a priority. A heat advisory will be in effect from noon Saturday until 10 p.m. Monday. National Weather Service meteorologist Jesse Castillo.
9: Yeah, as we go into the weekend here, we'll start to see heat index values really increase on Saturday, anywhere from around 100 to maybe even close to 110 degrees.
6: Castillo tells KLIN News it'll be hotter Sunday and Monday.
9: Heat index values potentially pushing range from anywhere from around like 105 to maybe even up to 115.
6: And if you were planning to swim at Woods Pool this weekend, you'll need to take a dip somewhere else. Lincoln Parks and Rec reports the pool's closed through Sunday for a swim meet. The Woods Spray Park remains open, and the city's other outdoor pools will continue regular daily hours through August 9th. Next news follows Fox News at the top of the hour on the Voice of Lincoln, 1499.3 KLIN.
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2: Mostly cloudy to cloudy today with a 40% chance of rain. High temperature this afternoon in the low 80s. Tonight, partly cloudy with areas of fog possible after midnight, low around 70. Saturday, areas of fog possible early. Otherwise, mostly sunny to partly cloudy, hot and humid. High in the upper 90s, heat index up to 105 possible. From the 1011 Severe Weather Center, I'm meteorologist Brandon Rector.
3: Thank you very much, Brandon. Jack Mitchell here for Hunt Irrigation. Boy, it's been nice to get through this little bit of a dry spell. We had some rain this morning, but we had been dry for a while, and in previous years at my house, oh my gosh, this would be when I was complaining on the air to you guys about how I was dragging that sprinkler around the entire yard, trying to set a timer so it would go only 15 minutes on areas and then move it over and then move it over and move it over, and oh my goodness. I waited way too long to call Hunt Irrigation because now I've got an incredible water-saving system that is effective and optimized not to use any more water than I actually need. Oh, and then, you know, it's timed right. It's optimized for everything, and my lawn looks great once again, even though that we've been through a dry spell. And, you know, it's been just an impressive performance by Hunt as I've gone through this. And you know, Jeremy told me about all of the features and what the process would look like, but I don't think I even quite got a sense of just how nice and how much peace of mind would come along with this until I actually had it put in. 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Hunt Irrigation is the right place for you. 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

0: closure for paving repairs. 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We'll want to use extra caution with wet driving conditions. Make sure the headlights are on. If you come across anything that gets in your way, call the traffic hotline 402-479-1414. That's another check of your time saver traffic.
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2: All right, back to the music here in just a little bit. 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
1: Number five.
3: Town hall last night in Hallam, held by Lincoln-based Monolith. They wanted to answer questions and gain some community support for a proposed data center that would be co-located on their existing site.
2: Yeah, they're kind of making a little bit of a pivot, aren't they? And they want to put this 10-acre, 35-megawatt data center on their site that is in Hallam, which they've had land that they were going to use and develop and expand their business. They decided to go this direction. Built and operated by a company... or alongside a company called Crusoe Energy Systems, and they do modular small-scale units, and they have closed-loop water cooling, meaning all the same water recycles through it all of the time. And so the water usage, and there's probably some loss, but it's designed to be less, but they're saying the usage would be at or below 770,000 gallons.
3: That's on a yearly basis.
2: Yeah. Yeah, annual. I don't know if the citizens are buying it. At least that's what it seemed like from the reports on this town hall. Did you see the pictures 10-11 had of this place? It was packed.
4: 200?
2: Holy cow.
4: 200 people gathered.
2: There were a lot of people there. But they got to get a zoning amendment to get this to allow co-located data centers in heavy industrial districts. And I think there's also some concern that this could open up ag land to future development as well. Monolith is saying, look, it's only these industrial sites that exist right now. They said they're also open to looking at a special use permit instead of a full zoning change, if that would make people feel better on this, because they are looking at a second expansion phase, although they said they're going to have that be completely separate on this. But in any case, the hope is that the village board can vote on this and the zoning change on September 7th.
4: And it's kind of interesting, too. It's kind of in this area because you go a little bit further down Highway 77, get off, and go towards Adams. They're talking about building a data center down there. And you were talking about this on Drive Time Lincoln last night about how in Gage County, you got a little bit pushback on their meeting times.
2: Yeah, they were, I mean, another place where they're taking a look at potentially Gage County, not Hallam, but putting a look at at putting a moratorium. I believe they were talking about 18 months there on doing that, so we could kind of figure out what's happening, essentially, and get rules in place before any of these come in and things start moving quickly. And so they're discussing that. They've already done that in a handful of counties. I believe 13 different counties have those. Now, and you know, Monolith used to do in their manufacturing facilities, or not used to, but their primary business was using methane pyrolysis to convert natural gas into clean hydrogen and then carbon black. And so, I mean, having a data center feels like a little bit of a, it feels like a different world, doesn't it? Compared to that, a bit. Not that they can't do, I mean, they can do that, but I think they had that solar farm that went in a while ago in the area roughly, and I think at some point there's just kind of like a development fatigue that's going on, and there's some who are worried about, look, the accumulation of all of this, the land usage, the visuals, the light are probably... You know, I wonder if that plays in here. So, I don't know. This company specializes, this Crusoe company, climate-aligned computing. So they started by using wasted natural gas flare from oil fields to power mobile Bitcoin mining and AI data centers. So, I mean, basically it's using waste product as fuel, which seems smart. Seems like a

0: a good thing, but at 35 megawatt load is equivalent to powering about 25,000 to 30,000 homes simultaneously. And the closed loop thing, that's going to reduce the fluid consumption as opposed to ones where it evaporates here. But again, there's still also concern about the power draw. There's also concern still that there's going to be groundwater depletion, irrigation concerns that are out there as well.
1: And the governor was at a White House roundtable yesterday on this and was quite forceful on how they're looking at it, especially on the power side, that these data centers are going to have to produce their own and, if necessary, upgrade the grid at their expense.
0: Mark, hasn't it been crazy? In the last month, there's been almost every day some kind of a story, whether it's state-related or whether it's one of these counties doing a moratorium or a place like Hallam that is considering some zoning changes. There is something involving data centers every day in the news.
1: Well, the demand is just there for this processing, you know. And part of it, my gut tells me that on AI usage right now is it's new technology for a lot of people, and they are using it probably for fun and for other things that just continue to tax the whole system.
0: Yeah. And I'm sure like this Crusoe company, that instead of building a new facility, they see a site like Monolith and they've got the infrastructure there already,
1: right,
0: on this land to do this. They got the electrical, they got the plumbing, they got everything else that they need out there, and that's part of the problem. We talked last night about this other company in Lincoln that is basically taking on trucks natural gas to these data centers that have buildings but don't have infrastructure built out to them yet.
1: To run their power plant.
0: To run their power plant basically mobily for a while.
1: Yep.
0: And, you know, that's one of the things that they're, I assume, why they're excited about this partnership. So in any case, I don't know.
1: Now one resident did say, 1011 quotes, a resident, Dan Eber, said, quote, "I feel that I'm more positive about it than I was before I came in. I've still got questions, and it's going to be that way," end quote. And then they have promised another town hall next month.
2: Oh.
0: All of these places, you've got a lot of skeptical people.
2: Oh, yeah.
0: You got a lot of skeptical people. They're going to have to see, some real benefit, I think, to and not that everybody is unanimous on this, but to really see some en masse movement. It's gonna be, when you have 13 counties doing this quickly, I mean, this is a trend. This is fast.
2: Oh, yeah. Very.
0: Happening. Moving on.
3: Number four.
1: District judge heard arguments yesterday in the legal challenge to Lincoln's ban on firearms in city parks and trails. The suit brought by four area gun owners and says they argue the ordinance preempts the state's constitutional carry law.
0: Yeah, this has been going on for a long time.
1: About, 3 years since since constitutional carry passed?
0: But, you know, the statewide constitutional carry law, and the argument is that this state law does not allow the city to ban guns in city parks and on trail. The city is saying, well, hold on, there's an exception in here. You know, places can put up a sign where firearms are not allowed, and this is a specific cutout within what was LB 77. The gun owners say, well, yeah, but that's for private owners, not for the government.
2: Mm-hmm.
0: This is government action, which, when there's government action, you start talking about constitutional rights. On the other side, city comes back and says, whoa, this is not a criminal charge here if you get caught with a gun out there on the trail, on the Rock Island Trail or Jamaica North Trail. It's a administrative preemption claim. And so this is just a property use administrative preemption claim. And so what he's saying is this is just a property use policy, not a criminal law. There's no misdemeanor penalties that go along with this. And so therefore, this is not something where the government is doing something that would impact a constitutional right here in this case. And the city is sending state lawmakers left municipal authority, which they had prior to this, untouched. They didn't change anything, and so nothing is there. Yeah. So, those are the arguments.
1: Didn't the attorney for the gun owners though argue that although the city has title to the property, property run by the city, owned by the city, actually belongs to the public, not to the city entity?
0: Perhaps, and then therefore that exception wouldn't apply right. to them in that situation. And so we'll see. The Attorney General, for what it's worth, he put out an official opinion on this, saying that municipalities can't use property owner status to ban guns in what he called quintessential public spaces, parks, trails, sidewalks, those sorts of things as well. But it is it's not a weapon misdemeanor. It's more like a civil trespass if you do it, but still consequences. So
3: yeah.
0: I don't know.
1: What's your opinion on the arguments as they've been laid out?
0: I mean, I didn't hear. I haven't read the briefs. I didn't hear the arguments. I just read the reports on the arguments. But I think the city has an uphill battle here, is what I would probably say.
1: Yeah. All right.
0: With this one. This is not based on my opinion on the policy. This is based on the existing law and the application of the facts to the law. That's, if I had to guess, but I've been wrong before. I'll be wrong again. We'll see.
4: Number three.
1: Heat advisory goes into effect noon tomorrow, runs through 10 Monday night. We've got hot temperatures and humidity that is going to be driving dew points ridiculous. Like
5: Saturday, dew points ranging anywhere from the low to mid-70s in a few spots.
1: But then Sunday and Monday, it's going to warm up again.
5: Sunday and again into Monday, we start to see a few spots maybe even pushing that 80-degree mark for dew point temperatures.
0: I'm leaving. That's... Wow.
3: Yeah.
0: I would recommend, and you do you, but I would recommend probably not Sunday dinner al fresco.
3: No.
0: After church. Oh my gosh. 80? Dew point. Yeah. For those who don't follow the dew point closely, and if you're listening to this, you probably do.
6: Yeah, of course you do.
1: It's the muggy factor.
0: You probably do, but once we get to about 71, 72, I'm like, oh man, this is uncomfortable here. But 80?
3: Is that like Florida type dew point?
1: Oh, yeah. Yeah. That's tropics.
3: Yeah. Talking rainforest.
0: Exactly right.
3: Yeah.
0: Yeah, I would think the corn sweat mark is...
3: Uh-huh.
1: Now, the one thing about it, Sunday we could have south winds gusting to 23. And Monday, not 5 to 7. So you're not going to get a lot of relief out of the winds.
0: 80-degree dew points only really happen regularly in the coastal areas of the Persian Gulf and in the tropical regions of the Amazon and Central Africa.
3: Coastal area of the Persian Gulf.
0: Evidently. Oh, interesting. Parts of Saudi Arabia, UAE.
1: You get just humongous humidity.
3: Gross.
0: I didn't know that either.
3: Ew.
0: Enjoy.
3: Yeah.
0: Hope you enjoyed the last couple of days.
6: Georgia heat, though.
1: Yeah. You can't win if you don't play. That's the mantra of some, but big jackpots. Big jackpots tonight. Mega Millions, $743 million. Tomorrow night's Powerball, $600
0: million. Wow.
3: Ooh.
1: So you're approaching $1.4 billion between the two.
3: Billion.
0: We've had the big individual numbers, but having both of these at the same time,
1: It's happened a couple of times, but these are right up there.
0: Are they?
1: Yeah.
0: And when are the drawings for Powerball is Saturday night, right?
1: Mega Millions tonight.
3: Yes.
0: Yeah. Okay, so you got chances on both. Two consecutive. You don't win the first one, maybe the second one.
3: Yeah.
0: As they say at the Nebraska Lottery, please play responsibly. Of course. I did stop in for a little something to eat at the convenience store on the way in today, and there was a guy, and usually I'm the only one in there, but there was a guy in there before me, and he was getting his tickets.
1: Cash option tonight, $323.4 million. Cash option tomorrow night, $266.4 million.
3: Unbelievable.
0: Good luck.
3: Yeah, go get them.
0: Good luck. Let's get somebody in Nebraska to win it. Please. Fix that state budget. Let's fix that deficit, right?
1: Yeah.
0: I mean, what are we getting? We can knock off, you know, 10% of it.
3: Yeah.
0: With the taxes that are coming in from the state on $700
1: million. Not quite. If you look at the Nebraska Examiner, they say the two-year shortfall could be close to $1 billion now.
3: Wow.
0: All right, maybe not. Maybe 5% then. In any case, moving on.
4: Number one.
1: You may recall that two-vehicle crash Tuesday about 11 in the morning, 35th and O, right there in front of Eek's Office Supply. Well, it took out a seven-year on-the-site sculpture.
0: Haymarket
1: warrant.
0: Well,
1: this goes back to, wasn't it Youth for Christ that did these programs?
0: There have been, I think that's what this one was. That was a while back that they did those. This has been a thing there have been several iterations of where there are multiple versions of a differently decorated item. The original one I remember was the bikes.
3: Mm-hmm.
0: Remember those?
1: Oh, yeah. And then there was the light bulb.
0: Then there was the light bulbs. And then there were the hands.
1: And this one's the hands.
0: So this was the hands and... Yeah, it's been out there by Eek's at 35th and O, and there was that crash where there's now been, Mark, you reported yesterday that there have been some alcohol-related charges that have been...
1: Alcohol, minor in possession, marijuana, reckless driving.
3: Wow.
1: Yeah, big stack of citations.
3: At 11 a.m.
0: Yeah.
3: Wow.
0: And it did. I mean, it also, you had a woman, a 48-year-old woman who was in the car that overturned, right? And and hospitalization, not life-threatening, though, as well. And so that's obviously the most serious part of this whole thing. But they had these 51 hand sculptures that were out. And this one, apparently somebody who retired from Eek's, according to the Journal Star, had bought this one. They auction them off, usually. And use a fundraiser for that, and so it was a retiree from Eek's, and it had been there for a long period of time. Sounds like the hands got split apart, painted fiberglass all over the place as well, and so they are going to they're going to see what they can do.
1: Well,
0: put it back together.
1: This guy that designed it, Brian Arp, actually showed up. And picked up the pieces, and they're going to try to repair it.
0: Wow.
3: Oh, boy.
0: And you had the newspaper article quoted Liz Shea McCoy, who's been very big in the public art projects, probably most famously now the Pershing mural, which is throw a rock from where that is to get to the Pershing mural, oddly. Probably see it from right there, and so... she's been involved in these things and putting stuff back together before. So hopefully they can get this because the individual hands are mostly intact, but that's you're going to have cracks on this thing too. So those are all going to be issues there. Hopefully they can get it fixed.
3: Wow.
1: I wonder if the sculpture guy needs some helping hands to put it back together.
0: Yeah, exactly.
3: Hey-o.
0: And most importantly, let's hope this woman who is completely, innocent in this whole thing and had somebody who... allegedly was driving at an illegal level of alcohol is going to be okay. It sounds like they were not life-threatening injuries as well, but still to be in a car that overturned.
3: Yeah.
0: I can't imagine. Oh, my goodness. Boy. All right, that is it for your morning drive. It is brought to you by Stonebridge Insurance and Wealth Management. We're going to grab a break right now, get Fox at the top of the hour, more from Mark in the KLIN newsroom, and then we go back to your summer nostalgia. It's Request Line Friday. If you haven't heard it yet, we've had a blast. You guys have been giving us your favorite summer in your memory that you lived, where you were, what you were doing, and then the song that you most closely associate with it. We've been going back to that year and having fun imagining what it had been like, maybe writing a little bit of extra fan fiction around it about what that scenario was like and reliving some eras. We'll keep doing that right after this. 68 degrees in the capital city, right here on KLIN.
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1: Mainly cloudy this morning with a 40% chance of rain. Temperature rising into the upper 70s by noon. This afternoon, mostly cloudy and warm with a high temperature in the low 80s. Tonight, partly cloudy with areas of fog possible after midnight, low around 70. From the 1011 Severe Weather Center, I'm meteorologist Brandon Rector.
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2: For the most part, traffic moving well. No new accidents or major delays. We do have several construction projects. Keep in mind, South 48th Street, Normal to South Street. Also, South 48th from Sumner to South Street. Those areas are closed for a water main replacement project. In conjunction with that, South Street westbound from 49th to Cotner. Do expect slower traffic in the area. Make sure the headlights are on. If you see a trouble spot, call the traffic hotline 402-479-1414. That's another check of your Time Saver Traffic.
0: From the Momo Pizzeria and Ristorante Studios, we are the voice of Lincoln. 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
3: Enough pain. I'm Chris Foster, Fox News. There have been 13 straight nights of airstrikes in Iran, and President Trump says he might order a major attack, telling Axios Iran has not received enough pain yet.
4: He is seriously considering restarting major combat operations in Iran, including strikes that would be bigger than the ones carried out in Operation Epic Fury. He says, I am considering a massive attack, bigger than ever before. I am close to making a decision. We are all set for it. Iran, though, has refused to capitulate despite the strikes. It rejected a U.S. ceasefire deal presented by Iraq. Iranian and Iraqi officials tell the New York Times. The sticking point was reportedly over the Strait of Hormuz. Tehran's not interested in a temporary deal that leaves that issue unresolved.
3: It's Fox's Madeline Rivera. As it was in 2024, immigration is shaping up to be a polarizing topic for voters in the midterm elections. Fox's Bill Malugin has more.
5: Now that the border is quiet, the conversation has shifted to what should be done about the millions of illegal immigrants already here. And some Democrats want immigration enforcement ended entirely. More migrant crime is back in the headlines. A Salvadoran illegal immigrant is now charged with felony hit and run causing serious injury or death after police say he killed three people in a crash in North Carolina on Saturday, then tried to flee the scene. But new Fox News polling reveals Democrats are gaining serious ground on immigration after getting destroyed on the topic in 2024. When asked which party would handle immigration better right now, Democrats now have a one-point lead over Republicans, 50-49%.
3: Republicans had an eight-point lead over Democrats on immigration in the Fox News polling in April. President Trump's replacing tariffs that expired today with new ones, 10-12.5% on imports from 60 countries accused of inadequately enforcing bans on goods produced by forced labor. America's listening to Fox News.
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6: Cloudy, holding at 68 degrees at 802. Floodwaters are receding in parts of South Texas, but the Nebraska Task Force One's mission is not over. Crews continue monitoring waterways in Live Oak County and providing updates to local officials. Task Force leader Ashley Engler said the team is gathering information, assessing risks, and staying ready to respond if needed. Nebraska will recognize dozens of Korean War veterans this afternoon during a special ceremony.
7: Governor Jim Pillen, Veterans Affairs Director John Hilgert, and Republic of Korea Consul General Song Woo Hong will present state-issued Korean War veteran recognition coins to 88 veterans and their families. The ceremony begins at 1 p.m. in the East Stadium Club Lounge at Memorial Stadium. John Adcox, KLIN News.
6: Nebraska will demand more than economic promises from companies proposing data centers, according to Governor Jim Pillen. At a White House roundtable yesterday, the governor said developers must pay their own energy and infrastructure costs without shifting that to other ratepayers. A state task force will also examine proposed projects' potential effects on Nebraska's water supply, local zoning, and the Ogallala Aquifer. More Nebraskans are buckling up, and state highway safety officials say that's good news for everyone on the road. Riley Eggert is the administrator of NDOT's Highway Safety Office and said Nebraska saw an increase from 77.3% usage in 2023 to 80.2% in 2024.
8: Definitely encouraging to see our seatbelt rate go up. Seatbelts are one of the most important thing you can do when you drive. Statistics show that you're 45% more likely to survive a crash by wearing a seatbelt.
6: 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With another stretch of dangerous heat in the forecast, Lincoln Animal Control reminds pet owners high temperatures can quickly become life-threatening for animals outdoors.
9: 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So make sure you're keeping an eye on your dog when it's hot out, providing water at all times.
6: Field Supervisor Nick Finelli adds people should bring pets indoors from hot weather whenever possible. Hot temperatures and high humidity returning beginning
10: Saturday, dew points ranging anywhere from the low to mid-70s in a few spots.
6: National Weather Service meteorologist Jesse Castillo tells KLIN News.
10: Sunday and again into Monday, we start to see a few spots maybe even pushing that 80-degree mark for a dew point temperature.
6: A heat advisory goes into effect at noon tomorrow through 10 p.m. on Monday. And Woods Pool is closed for a swim meet through Sunday. The adjacent Woods Spray Park will stay open. Lincoln Parks and Recs remind you all other city pools operate on their normal 1 to 6 p.m. daily schedule through August 9th. 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
1: Mostly cloudy to cloudy today with a 40% chance of rain. High temperature this afternoon in the low 80s. Tonight, partly cloudy with areas of fog possible after midnight, low around 70. Saturday, areas of fog possible early, then mostly sunny to partly cloudy, hot and humid, high in the upper 90s, heat index up to 105 possible. From the 1011 Severe Weather Center, I'm meteorologist Brandon Rector.
15: All right, thank you very much, Brandon. Jack Mitchell here for Rubidoux. It's been a little over a year now, I think. I got it about Memorial Day 2025 that I get my Rec-Tec pellet grill from Rubidoux. And, man, I fired it up, like, multiple times every week this summer. Going to do it again today. Got the in-laws coming on. Doing another pulled pork for them. And I'd heard about pellet grills. I'd had a vertical smoker, but had never used a pellet grill. And at Rubidoux, I had some questions about it, some of the operation, and I just wanted to know kind of, hey, like, what are the best practices? What's good on this? What are some things I should know about how you clean it? And do you put foil on the bottom and a whole bunch of these other things? And that was a nice thing. Like, you know, normally you're just Googling all these things and trying to figure it out, but was able to ask all those questions. Heck, give them a call if you need to. And maybe it's just like that. It's a question, or maybe you actually need service or need something fixed. This is a great thing because when you're buying something there, you're getting a relationship going forward with it and the ability to have it serviced there or to get help with it or to talk to an actual human, which is just not going to happen a lot of those other places that you're going to go. So whether it's the air compressors, whether it's the car stereo equipment, other audio equipment, or whether it's all of the grills and outdoor cooking essentials, they've got it for you at Rubidoux, and they've got the service to go with it as well. You're going to find them at 455 West South Street here in the capital city. It's R-O-B-I-D-O-U-X, Rubidoux. Stop in and tell them Jack sent you.
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2: On the downhill side of our drive time traffic, no new accidents or major delays. Most traffic moving well. A few volume slowdowns. We do have several construction projects. Vine Street, 66th to 70th. That is closed for street improvements. The detour would be 66th to O Street. Work continues on South Street, 17th to 27th. Eastbound lane closure for paving repairs. And I-180, Cornhusker to downtown. North and southbound lane closures off and on for some bridge work. If you see a trouble spot, call the traffic hotline, 402-479-1414. Keeping you moving with Time Saver Traffic, I'm Chris Lofgren.
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0: edition of Drive, no, of Request Line Friday. Got it. Sounded so cool until on my grandpa's farm. Strawberry Wine, Deanna Carter, is the first request of the 8 o'clock hour by an anonymous listener. And he had a car. Who says, let's not use my name on this one, but circle back to late 90s college.
1: Mm-hmm.
0: Girl I want to date before my better half of almost 28 years. We seemed to always dance to Strawberry Wine. And he said, it'd be awesome if you did this in your best Casey Kasem request and dedication voice. Man, I'll try.
1: Let's go.
2: And now we're going to go back to the late 90s, summer of 96, 97. And that special lady out there shared some dances. It didn't work out. This is so bad.
0: I don't think I do Casey very well. I really don't think I do Casey's, you know, Casey very well.
2: Keep your feet on the ground and keep reaching for the stars. And all those dances didn't last. They were special.
0: No, that's so bad. I can't do it. It's so bad. No one's enjoying that.
1: Well, and a little side context, too. Casey probably wouldn't be introducing this. This would have been Bob Kingsley on Country Top 40.
0: I've got no idea what that is because I definitely never listened to it.
1: I used to have to run that one back in the day. But Bob Kingsley was like the Casey Kasem of country.
0: There you go. There you go.

0: would have been a big one. The Macarena was everywhere.
1: Presidential
0: election in 96. Bill Clinton.
1: Bob Dole. Yeah.
0: And then all the country music on the radio.
1: Oh, so much. And crossovers.
0: All right. Thank you, Anonymous, for that one. All right. So this is what we're going to do. We'll go back to these years that you tell me were your favorite summers and what you were listening to, what you were doing, where you were, and then we might add to the legend of your summer. All right. This is Southside C. That's the listener. Text name. Allman Brothers Band, 1994 summer road trip from Lincoln to Yellowstone in the back of my parents' Camry.
1: Oh, boy.
0: In a Camry?
1: Wow.
0: Whew. Holy cow. That's a road trip there. Early 90s. I don't know if in 92 we were still doing things where we would, like, lay down in the back seat.
2: Yeah.
0: I mean, I was doing that in the 80s.
1: Oh, of course.
0: I don't know if that was okay yet in the 90s or if that was... We made smarter decisions then.
1: Mm-hmm.
0: You got the paper map all rolled out?
1: Oh, yeah. Or what about the big road atlas?
0: In the glove box, yes. Yeah. Or the atlas.
1: Mm-hmm.
0: Probably got your Sony Walkman with the tape player.
1: Yes.
0: The fuzzy headphones that are on that.
1: Mm-hmm.
0: Stop at Wall Drug along the way. Remember Wall Drug?
1: Got to get the free water.
0: Yeah.
1: It's free water.
0: Everywhere you went, if you turned on the radio and you were listening to something other than this, it was Can You Feel the Love Tonight by Elton John.
1: Yes.
0: It was Lion King Mania. Maybe the O.J. Simpson chase had happened while you were there?
1: Hey, June of 94. Hey, maybe you were covering World Cup or... Following World Cup,
0: yeah, 94. World Cup 94. Alexi Lalas, Kobe Jones,
1: yes,
0: beating Colombia.
1: Oh, yes,
0: those pastel pink and blue uniforms they wore that year.
1: Oh, and that denim blue.
0: Yeah, yeah,
1: oh, that was so cool.
0: All right, thank you, Southside C. I don't know if that added any more reality or truth or fiction to your trip, but I like doing that. All right. Good. 1978, finally.
1: Yes.
0: I've been waiting for more early 80s, 70s. Jim. The car's just what I needed. That's all he said. That's fine.
1: Mm-hmm.
0: That gives me a little bit bigger canvas to paint Jim Summer. And I don't even know if he was in Lincoln, but... Drive-in theaters. We've been going through the newspapers in the late 70s. All of the, like, triple features that they had at the drive-in theaters in the summer. Yeah, those are... King's Fudo, still probably pretty big at that time. CB radios?
1: 10-4, good buddy.
0: Is that... are we near the... Convoy era? When was the Convoy out?
1: I think 75 was.
0: 75? Okay, so it was still probably pretty popular.
1: Yeah.
0: Yeah. I don't know if you had a 78, would you have had a cassette deck yet in your car? Some of those 6x9 Jensen speakers in the back. A lot of people with the Farrah Fawcett hairdo. Singing Grease songs. Christopher Reeve talks Superman. Always knew to wear it well. This is a great summer song.

0: Questline Friday, summer nostalgia. We got somebody who's calling in a request to Steve right now. While we appreciate that you are requesting, it can be very difficult to take calls during the show. Just a reminder. It's a kind reminder. Very, very difficult, but we'll get your request in. Text them in if you can, though. Hunt Irrigation Text Line, 402-479-1400. Let's stay in the 70s, shall we?
1: Ew, it's been a while since you had any of me.
0: Bob Dylan, this is Marie's request. Mm-hmm. Summer of 1974. Tangled Up in Blue. The boy I had a crush on my entire freshman year asked me out. He played guitar and I would sit for hours listening to play and sing. He was a big Dylan fan. Whenever I hear Tangled Up in Blue by Dylan, I think of that magical summer of 74.

0: bottoms. Right?
1: Oh, yeah.
0: Outside. Mm-hmm. Outside. Leather sandals, maybe, as well.
1: Yes. Maybe rocking the tank tops.
0: Hopefully you're in a house with a sweet Marantz receiver in there.
1: Yeah,
0: silver face. You can see the glow of it through the windows while you're outside. Parents are talking about Nixon.
1: Yes.
0: Now, it's interesting because this song was released in 1975, but he was writing and previewing these songs during the tour that he did with the band in 1974. So they were getting out there, but didn't Blood on the Tracks came out in 75.
1: Correct.
0: That's okay. I bet he had a early. I bet he would the boy had maybe a little bit of a early heads up on that one. Maybe the guitar tabs had already been passed down through handwritten notebooks, those sorts of things. Okay, Lewis, you're gonna take us back. Little Nat King Cole. Said 1965 was my last carefree summer. Pony League baseball and trout fishing was what he spent that time. Ah, yes.
1: Oh, boy.
0: I like that. I mean, that's a Sandlot sounding summer, right?
1: Yeah.
0: AM pocket radios with the single earphone wire. On a white t-shirt that you wore when you played baseball.
1: Of course.
0: Cotton t-shirt.
1: Yep. Along with jeans and those Kia flyers.
0: Kia, yep. Or Ked sneakers, the rolled up the denim, rolled up the sleeves. The older kids were rolling up cigarettes in their shirt sleeves.

0: Soda, pretzels, and beer. Yeah. Pony League Baseball.
1: Good times.
0: Love it. All right, next one. Yeah, 1987. Where have our mid and late 80s summer people gone? Where have they been? Oh, Coach A is here.
1: Oh.
0: He's ready to bring us to the summer of 1987. By the way, shout out Coach A. Safe travel. He's traveling this week, but he's going to be listening on the app. He wants a little Dreams by Van Halen. Summer 87, one of the best summers. Legion Baseball. If I could have had a walk-up song, this would have been it. Oh, I bet it would have been.
2: Oh, yeah.
0: I bet it would have been.
2: The keyboard era of Van Halen, too. Yes.
0: Sherman Field.
2: Mm-hmm.
0: Hot Day. Maybe you got it. One of those early era aluminum bats.
1: Ping.
0: These things were, yeah.
1: Ping.
2: Yeah.
0: You got the team caps were the snapbacks with the mesh,
2: yes.
0: I'm going to guess, with the foamy front.
2: Yeah.
0: Those were my Babe Ruth hats that time.
2: Mm.
0: Got a boombox, two tape decks, not one, two.
2: Yes, two.
0: Two tape decks.
2: And dub off one cassette onto another.
0: After the game's over, you got a hot pink t-shirt that you put on.
2: Ooh, was Hypercolor in by then?
0: I think it was a little later.
2: Oh, okay.
0: Maybe.
2: Yeah.
0: Yeah.
2: Rolling down South Street with the T-tops off your Camaro.
0: Mm. The guy who has it has auto reverse on his tape deck. I don't even have to press rewind.
2: Uh-huh.
0: Amazing.
2: Yes.
0: Amazing. Talking about going and seeing Top Gun for the third time.
2: Maybe go see Short Circuit after.
0: Is that Top Gun 87? Do I have that right?
2: 86.
0: Yeah. Oh, you're getting on VHS. It just came out on VHS then. You might have to rent a VCR.
2: Uh-huh. You could do it from your convenience store. They had tons.
0: I mean, I bet you're crushing blizzards. Blizzards were hot in 87.
2: They came out around 87, I believe.
0: A couple years. They were still in their honeymoon period.
2: Right.
0: Butterfinger blizzards, Oreo blizzards.
2: M&M.
0: They didn't have quite the full menu of them then. Reese's Pieces.
2: Mm-hmm.
0: Love it. Love it. All right. I'm going to pump this up for a little bit here.

0: Yeah, go, Eddie.
1: Excited about seeing what Steve Taylor's going to do with the offense next year.
2: That's right.
1: Yeah.
2: Oh, 87.
1: All right. Next on here. Oh, I got behind. I still didn't get far enough ahead. All right. Oh, we're staying in the 80s. We're going up 2 years for Ryan's request. This is the second week in a row we've had this song on.
2: Yeah.
1: Unbelievably. Makes me feel a little guilty like my parents are going to hear it.
2: Right.
1: Just graduated from ninth grade from Leffler Junior High, listening to, we can say it now, 102.7 KFRX.
2: That's right.
1: It was KFRX 103 months before this, I believe. Yeah, I can actually tell you this because I remember it. They had a big stunt.
2: Yeah.
1: Where they counted down. They're like, we're changing. And I'm like, no, is this going to be a new station? What are they going to do? What's happening? They changed all their branding and went from All Hit 103 to 102.7. And they went from, they went to the 80s sort of like neon splatter paint look that was popular at the time. So I remember that. Said the song that sticks out was Wild Thing by Toad Look. That summer was so great watching the fireworks at Holmes Lake, riding our bikes, and all that traffic around the lake was crazy. They would have jet ski races out on the lake, volleyball tournaments, softball and baseball tournaments, band set up in the parking lot.
3: Ooh. Wow.
1: Maybe get your move from the
3: shopping at the mall.
1: The BMX style huffy bike up to your first 10 speed.

0: counter. Wow. You can get a new watch guard for your swatch.
1: Mm-hmm.
2: Wow.
0: This is a little rubber thing that you put over the face of it. Please, baby, 89 would have been Batman, too, right? The original Batman, 89.
1: Yes. Yeah. The Tim Burton Batman.
0: Bat

0: Loped After Dark. I had this on cassette tape. Yeah. Had to hide that one from the parents.
1: You know, I'm just going to let this one go because I got to get my list populated once again. Great one, Ryan. Hopefully we set it up about what it was like for you. Yeah, Huffy BMX I had. And then I got my first 10-speed. I thought I was big stuff then. Had the gears right in the middle. They weren't on the handlebar twister then.
0: Yeah.
1: And then you would, first time you got stuck in between gears and your chain came off.
0: Oh.
1: All right. 826, take a break. More requests.

0: 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When you're thinking Huskers,
1: God, it's unbelievable!
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1: Mostly cloudy to cloudy today with a 40% chance of rain. High temperature this afternoon in the low 80s. Tonight, partly cloudy with areas of fog possible after midnight, low around 70. Saturday, areas of fog possible early, then mostly sunny to partly cloudy, hot and humid, high in the upper 90s, heat index up to 105 possible. From the 1011 Severe Weather Center, I'm meteorologist Brandon Rector.
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3: Jacob Hughes pitched 7 shutout innings. Nick Schumpert had 3 hits, while Tanner Otremba homered in the Lincoln Salt Dogs shutout the Sioux City Explorers 3-0 last night at Haymarket Park. Lincoln salvaged the final game of the series with the Explorers while recording their 2nd shutout of the season, plus snapped their season-long 6-game losing streak. The Salt Dogs continue their 6-game homestand by playing their only games this season versus the Claiborne Railroaders. Begins a 3-game weekend series, starts tonight with first pitch at Haymarket Park at 7:05. And tonight on Sports Nightly, it's another classic Husker game. It's underway at 6 o'clock tonight on Lincoln's Husker Radio, 1400 at 99.3 KLIN.
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4: A Nebraska highway safety official believes education efforts to get more people to buckle up are paying off. Riley Eggert is administrator of NDOT's Highway Safety Office and tells KLIN News seatbelt usage topped 80% in 2024.
5: We try to go out to like county fairs, the state fair, and then every year we go to one Husker football game and we have a safety Saturday where we're on site to kind of talk to people about importance of wearing a seatbelt.
4: Nebraska is among the top 5 states for year-over-year gains. Nebraska will demand more than economic promises from companies proposing massive data centers, according to Governor Jim Pillen. At a White House roundtable yesterday, Pillen said developers must pay their own energy and infrastructure costs without shifting them to other ratepayers. A state task force will also examine proposed projects' potential effects on Nebraska's water supplies, local zoning, and the Ogallala Aquifer. Nebraska will recognize dozens of Korean War veterans this afternoon during a special ceremony here in Lincoln.
6: Governor Jim Pillen, Veterans Affairs Director John Hilgert, and Republic of Korea Consul General Song Woo Hong will present state-issued Korean War veteran recognition coins to 88 veterans and their families. The ceremony begins at 1 p.m. in the East Stadium Club Lounge at Memorial Stadium. John Adcox, KLIN News.
4: Floodwaters are receding in parts of South Texas, but Nebraska Task Force One's mission is not over. Crews continue monitoring waterways in Live Oak County and provide updates to local officials. Task Force leader Ashley Engler said the team is gathering information, assessing risks, and staying ready to respond if needed. With another stretch of dangerous heat in the forecast, Lincoln Animal Control reminds pet owners sidewalks stay hotter the longer than air. Field Supervisor Nick Finelli tells KLIN News there's an easy test you can do.
7: If you walk outside and you put your hand on the concrete and it burns your hand, it's more than likely going to burn your dog's paws.
4: Finelli said that while older dogs and some breeds may be more susceptible to heat, any dog can be at risk when temperatures are this high. Pets should always have access to fresh water, shade, and frequent supervision. Hot and humid is the outlook beginning tomorrow with a heat advisory issued from noon tomorrow until 10 p.m. Monday. Dew points in the mid-70s are possible tomorrow, rising to near 80 both Sunday and Monday, and that could drive heat indices to a range of 105 to 115. National Weather Service meteorologist Jesse Castillo.
8: Tuesday onward, we do tend to stay, at least for high temperatures, anywhere in the lower to mid-90s across a good portion of eastern Nebraska and western Iowa.
4: And if you were planning to swim at Woods Pool this weekend, you'll need to take a dip at another pool. Lincoln Parks and Rec report the pools closed through Sunday for a swim meet. The Woods Spray Park remains open, and the city's other outdoor pools will continue regular hours through August 9th. Next news follows Fox News at the top of the hour on The Voice of Lincoln, 1400 and 99.3 KLIN.
9: Big storms are heading this way.
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9: 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Plus delays, alternate routes, and ETAs on your ride home. 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
1: Mostly cloudy to cloudy today with a 40% chance of rain. High temperature this afternoon in the low 80s. Tonight, partly cloudy with areas of fog possible after midnight, low around 70. Saturday, areas of fog possible early, then mostly sunny to partly cloudy, hot and humid, high in the upper 90s, heat index up to 105 possible. From the 1011 Severe Weather Center, I'm meteorologist Brandon Rector.
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2: All right, we're going to try and go a little faster on these here so we can get all of them in. Going back to your favorite summers. I don't have a name on this one, but going back to 1976. Don't Go Breaking My Heart, Elton John, Kiki D. Bicentennial year, and my little league team went undefeated. I'm sure I pounded many grilled hot dogs from my dad. Amazing. Yes. We had the bunting everywhere, I'm sure. I felt a little different than this one, than 250. Concession stands. What were we getting in the concession stands at the ball field in 76?
3: Popcorn, Coca-Cola.
2: I was thinking the candy brands, though.
3: Oh, candy brands?
2: Yeah.
3: I don't know. Snickers, Mars.
2: Do they have Fun Dip yet then?
3: Ooh, that might be more 80s. Yeah.
2: Okay. Yeah,
3: Skittles.
2: The canvas basketball cleats, the stirrups. I bet he wore, I guarantee.
3: Yes.
2: Wearing stirrups.
3: Oh, probably the pullover uniforms.
2: Yes.
3: Those were huge in the 70s.
2: Yeah. I assume charcoal grill then.
3: Of course.
2: That's everybody had then. Maybe even go use the one in the park.
3: Yeah. Dad probably brought a few cans of Schlitz with him.
2: Somebody brought the big

0: trying to get that chlorine out of your hair afterwards. All the girls who had blonde hair, it would turn green. Those things had so many chemicals in pools back then. Turn on the TV, make sure it's not accidentally on the UHF dial.
1: Yeah. Oh, yeah.
2: Yeah.
0: Got the little click tuner on it that you're switching over to Channel 7, I assume.
1: Yes, Channel 7. Wonder if that's 2 o'clock for General Hospital.
0: Probably. Yeah. Maybe you're, if you were listening to the radio, if you were like me, about 5 years later, I would put the boombox, play, record, pause, all push down so I'm ready whenever the song.
1: Absolutely.
0: Whenever the song comes on.
1: Yeah. And hope they don't talk over the intro.
0: This MTV thing is launching in August. Yes. I don't know what it is, but it's like TV, radio. I'm not sure, but that comes out pretty soon.
1: Turns your TV into a stereo? What a concept.
0: But you probably didn't have cable, so it didn't matter.
1: Right. We're not rich and have fancy cable.
0: All right, 1981. All right, we're getting our dose of the 70s and early 80s now. That's good. We just didn't have a whole lot of that demographic in here at the beginning. Mark is next. Doobies. Pre-Yacht Rock Doobies.
1: Mm-hmm.
0: Blackwater. Walking down the street. Try not to bust my knuckles with clackers. So that's Mark.
1: I don't even know what that is.
0: Are those... What are... I thought they were like little toys. Was that a little toy? What were clackers? I had something in my mind, but I don't want to say what it is, because... Popular late 70s. Yeah. Toy. Yeah, I was right. Two heavy acrylic or glass balls with a fingering in the middle. Yeah, that's...
1: Yeah.
0: That's what I had in mind, but I didn't want to say it, because I thought that was not right. Yep.
1: I had those. These in the 80s.
0: They were like on a string together, and you would try and get them up. What, hit them together up at the top with these heavy acrylic or like metal balls, were they?
1: Yeah.
0: Maybe you got a transistor radio on the bike. Possible.
1: Oh, wow.
0: Texas Chainsaw Massacre. You didn't see it, but all the kids said they did.
1: Right. I think Godfather 2 came out in 74.
0: Did you go?
1: Yeah.
0: Go.
1: Year before Jaws.
0: RC Cola looked like it was going to have a run.
1: Yeah. Yeah. Getting ready for year two of the Tom Osborne Husker regime.
0: All right. Upstairs, Kathy is going to keep us in a similar neighborhood, 1976. All the townsmen were growing beards, and we were all wearing period clothing and celebrating our country's bicentennial and listening to British music. Silly Love Song by Wings, 1976. Apparently, centennial beards were a thing. You should have done that for this one.
1: This
0: 250 here.
1: 250 beards.
0: Maybe women dress in the, like the... Betsy Ross type outfit as well. Parades where they threw candy, hard Tootsie Rolls out onto the ground and you picked them up, even if somebody stepped on them, and you put them in a bag and you ate it a few days later.
1: Those were the days.
0: Maybe having a picnic with those wicker plate holders.
1: Oh,
0: this is an 80s thing, but it probably was more of a 70s thing.
1: Yeah,
0: put the paper plate inside of the wicker thing so it held your... It actually was a good idea.
1: Great idea.
0: Where did those go?
1: I don't know.
0: I'm going to get some of those.
1: Yeah. My grandparents had those. They were wonderful.
0: Rocky?
1: That's right. The OG Rocky.
0: OG Rocky.
1: Yeah.
0: This ended up being the number one song of the entire year.
1: Of all the songs of 76.
0: Yep.
1: Silly Love
0: was number one for 5 weeks in the summer, so she nailed it. Next up, Gene is going to bring us back to the 90s. Yes. And maybe not a band you'd expect to be hearing as much in the 90s.

0: But there's a reason that we're listening to Humans Being by Van Halen, because Gene says it was in the Twister movie. Lived in my portable CD player. I bought it at Service Merchandise with a cassette adapter. Oh, I had the same thing. He had a cooler car than I did. My Camaro Z28 Pioneer speakers.
1: Oh, man.
0: I had the CD. I had this Pioneer speakers. I had the CD with the tape, but mine were in a 1985 Nissan Sentra, so Gene was way cooler than I was. Said 90s summers were the best.

0: Frog skins?
1: Yeah.
0: Frog skins or blades? Yeah. I don't know what you were going with then.
1: I had the Folkleys.
2: I couldn't afford them. I did too.
0: Folkleys, that's what I had.
1: Got them in Washington, D.C. I thought it was a
0: steal.
1: I got mine
0: in New York City.
1: Yeah.
0: When I was on a school trip.
1: Mm-hmm.
0: $10.
1: Yeah.
0: Even said Oakley on the side. It rubbed off after 2 weeks.
1: Right. Anything's defective.
0: Hitting the downtown theaters, or maybe you're going to East Park.
1: Yes.
0: See Twister. Summer Olympics, Michael Johnson.
1: Uh-huh.
0: Gold shoes.
1: Yes. Muhammad Ali lighting the opening flame.
0: Muhammad Ali. Yeah.
1: Carrie Strug. You can do it.
0: Love it.
1: Dream Team 2.
0: Service merchandise.
1: Service merchandise. They were.
0: Where's the service merchandise? It was a little later, but like right up here, I think. Where was that? I want to say sort of by 70th and No, but I don't think that's right. There might have been one in the north part of town, too, and that might have been like North 27th where he got that one. Not sure. All right, moving on. Summer of 1980, Brick House Chris. I love this story. These are great. I want to do this all day. I say this every Friday. He says, I met a foreign student. Foreign exchange student, I assume. Just because he was set to return home. Spent the summer in a lounge chair, catching rays in the yard, listening for the mail to arrive with a letter from afar, and hoping Misunderstanding by Genesis would play on the radio. It was our song. Ooh. I don't know if this is true, but I imagine it being one of those plastic grid webbing chairs that would leave the marks on your butt and your back.
1: Uh-huh.
0: Not comfortable in the least.
1: If it was sitting out in the sun, you just got back from the pool and sat in it, you were in for a hurting.
0: Or maybe one of those Chase lounges with like the rubber tubing.
1: Yeah.
0: Where it would break and you tried to put the thing up and you get your finger caught in the metal gears.
1: Oh. Yeah.
0: Man, those chairs in that era would just, they were dangerous.
1: Yeah.
0: Or one of the, that nylon or whatever webbing it would, one of them would rip and.
1: Mm-hmm. Yep. Rub some dirt on it. You'll be fine.
0: First Genesis breakthrough in the United States. Great album. I just bought this album a couple weeks ago.
1: Ah, Duke. Yeah.

0: love it. Great. Brick House Chris, I love that. Man, I love these stories.
1: Yeah.
0: Love these stories and trying to put them to life, give them a little more color. All right. Back to 75. We're bouncing between the early 80s and the mid 70s. John says, me and some friends were living out at Capitol Beach. Oh my gosh. By the next year, we were all married. That sounds amazing.
1: That was the call I took off the phone.
0: I'm glad he called in.
1: I am so glad he did.
0: Sorry that I was whiny about it.
1: You know what? Speaking of mid 70s, early 80s, you can almost smell the cigarettes.
0: Cigarettes everywhere.
1: Yeah.
0: Young guy sharing a maybe a rented house that summer by the lake.
1: Mm-hmm.
0: They have boats on the lake a lot then? I don't know. I need somebody to give me a picture more of what Capitol Beach looked like in 1975. I bet they had a sweet, sweet stereo system in there. Oh, man. They probably pushed the floor standing speakers to the screen door so they could hear the music outside.
1: Mm-hmm.
0: Probably some drive-in movies. I don't know what the one that would have been close over there would have been by Capitol Beach. One Last Summer. That sounds like a movie, man. These all sound like movies.
1: Yeah.
0: That's the thing.
1: Oh, that would be a
0: Oh, I love it. All right.
1: Time
0: now,
1: for a screen play.
0: We're going back to the late 90s. Late 90s have been a popular spot. The 97 to 99 sort of. We've got a few just like eras that come up a lot. 67, 68, 75 to 78, and 97 to 99. It seems like. Oh, man. Mosh Pit Chat. I love this song. This is, he called it Summertime. It's actually called Doing Time by Sublime. But he says it was on repeat at our bonfire parties at Wellafleet Lake. What is Wellafleet Lake? Should I know what that is? He said 95 and then he corrected himself. He said it's actually 98, which makes sense because this came out in 96. This song did.
1: Good.
0: Probably wearing some hemp necklaces, those really tight choker ones.
1: Yeah.
0: Right? Maybe with a shark's tooth on it.
1: The puka shells.
0: Puka shells.
1: Yeah.
0: Might even catch a Kanga hat in the mix.
1: Yeah. Oh, wow. Yeah, we're talking Wellafleet Lake out in Lincoln County.
0: Okay.
1: So, like, south of North Platte.
0: Okay. Somebody's calling to explain it to me. Sorry about that. You didn't have to use your, you didn't have to use your tape adapter anymore because you had an aux input on your car stereo. Maybe.
1: Yeah.
0: Maybe. Or CD player.
2: My burning sun, the sun be rise.
0: Birkenstocks.

0: All right, we'll do, let's see. I'm going to skip this one for now, and we'll go to, I'm going to go to Jim's, and we'll take it a break on this one. And we bounce back down. Again, 1976. Mm-hmm. Bicentennial, but he's going with Lido Shuffle. Nice. Boss Gags. I was part of a group that was actually going to get to tour Romania and represent the United States. We were supposed to be there for 28 days. Put on 8 major concerts. We ended up doing 21 major concerts. It was a blast, but the one that I remember the most was Boz Scaggs' Lido Shuffle. Mm. So a bicentennial tour through Cold War era Romania in 1976? Wow!
1: Mm-hmm. Go behind the Iron Curtain.
0: Getting the European releases of some of the albums there, maybe.
1: Yeah.
0: Maybe cassettes, I'm not sure.
1: Pick up a copy of Kiss's Destroyer.

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1: Mostly cloudy to cloudy today with a 40% chance of rain. High temperature this afternoon in the low 80s. Tonight, partly cloudy with areas of fog possible after midnight, low around 70. Saturday, areas of fog possible early, then mostly sunny to partly cloudy, hot and humid, high in the upper 90s, heat index up to 105 possible. From the 1011 Severe Weather Center, I'm meteorologist Brandon Rector.
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0: 1982. Catherine was a foreign exchange student in Austria. We got an international flair on this thing.
1: Mm-hmm.
0: Lately. Said, this song got big in America. Austrians would ask me what it was about, and I had no idea because I hadn't heard about or seen Rocky III yet.
1: What?
0: Because I was in Austria. Always makes me think of that summer when I hear that song.
1: Didn't know about Clubber Lang.
0: Going through the cobblestone paved Austrian streets. Mm-hmm. And people are saying, tell me about Rocky Balboa.
1: Yeah. What happened to Mick? Why is he training with Apollo Creed?
0: Love it. All right. I'm going to get as many of these in. We got somebody calling again.
1: Right.
0: We have everybody calling today. We're just not good at getting phone calls. Sorry, guys. It's not about you. It's not you. It's us. Chicken Rich. Xanadu. Olivia Newton-John. Summer of 1980. I was getting ready to enter my freshman year of high school. Got a 1972 Ford Torino that was in a crash, so I was rebuilding the front end so I could enter high school looking like Starsky and Hutch and driving like the Dukes of Hazzard. Dreaming of Olivia Newton-John riding shotgun. I bet you were.
1: You betcha.
0: Oh, the high school driveway, garage shop, body filler and primer and the heat of the garage. Got a garage radio in there.
1: Yeah.
0: Maybe that you got at Sears, gonna guess.
1: Or Montgomery Ward.
0: Montgomery Ward.
1: Yeah. And we're talking summer of 80, right?
0: 1980.
1: Oh my gosh, yeah. We're talking a couple weeks before I was born.
0: Yeah.
1: Yeah.
0: Love it. All right. Let's see if I can get all these in here. Next one. This is a good one. The song doesn't really match the era here. Yeah, we just went from Olivia Newton-John to the Notorious B.I.G. That's what we do here. Ben, summer of 2010.
1: Yeah.
0: In between what was supposed to be my last semester at college and going to the Marine Corps boot camp, I was 20 years old. I had maximum freedom, minimum responsibilities. Radio was nothing but Miley Cyrus and Katy Perry, but my friends and I went on a huge Biggie Smalls and Tupac kick that summer.
1: Love it.
0: Oh, man.
1: We're talking 15 years prior, appreciating the classics.
0: Oh, my goodness. iPod Touch 2010.
1: Yes.
0: Yeah, you got the these new iPods. Wow.
1: Mm-hmm.
0: Color screens. Amazing. Turn off this Miley Cyrus. Let's get some rap on.
1: That's right.
0: Inception.
1: Yeah. Yes.
0: World Cup going on.
1: Yes, in South Africa. The Vuvuzela.
0: Vuvuzela summer.
1: Yeah.
0: Okay. All right. Let's see. Oh, is this our last one?
1: None
0: of those other ones. No, none of those calls had anything we needed.
1: No,
0: to play.
1: No.
0: Just wanted to talk.
1: Yeah.
0: Great. All right. The last one is Wendy then. She closes us up. One more from 1976. 1976.
1: Very popular year.
0: Man, that might be the one to go back to.
1: Mm-hmm.
0: Bought my first 10-speed Huffy bike. Red, white, and blue bicentennial colored.
1: Nice.
0: With money that I earned teaching swimming lessons. Oh, yeah.

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1: On America's 250th birthday, we wonder, what if radio had been there from the start?
2: We're in our New York newsroom. It's just past midnight. Word is coming in that the luxury liner Titanic has struck ice in the North Atlantic. First reports tell us she's damaged, but stable, being taken under tow toward Halifax. Wait, hold on. We're, receiving a correction now. My God. The Titanic. She's gone down.
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0: I'm Elizabeth MacDonald, and this is the Fox Business Report.
1: Stocks opened sharply lower. Brent crude, the global benchmark for oil, topped $100 a barrel this morning on new tensions in the Middle East, and interest rates on treasuries are higher. New claims for unemployment benefits declined to 187,000 last week, though, and the number of people remaining on benefits also dropped to 1.79 million. Shares of Alphabet, parent of Google, opened down 5%. Investors are concerned about the billions it is spending on artificial intelligence. Tesla shares are down nearly 10%. It also has been boosting spending, and its earnings were weaker than expected. Cable and entertainment company Comcast is reporting a lower profit for the recent quarter, but it picked up more streaming subscribers, and the stock is higher. That's your Fox Business Report. I'm Jenny Coselda. Invested in you.
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3: More Nebraskans are buckling up, and state highway safety officials say that's good news for everyone on the road. Riley Egger is administrator of the Highway Safety Office and says Nebraska saw an increase from 77.3% in 2023 to 80.2% in 2024.
4: Definitely encouraging to see our seatbelt rate go up. Seatbelts are one of the most important things you can do when you drive. Statistics show that you're 45% more likely to survive a crash by wearing a seatbelt.
3: 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Hot temperatures, high humidity forecast to return to beginning to the area.
5: Saturday, dew points ranging anywhere from the low to mid-70s in a few spots.
3: National Weather Service meteorologist Jesse Castillo tells KLIN News.
5: Sunday and again into Monday, we start to see a few spots maybe even pushing that 80-degree mark for a dew point temperature.
3: A heat advisory will be in effect from noon tomorrow till 10 p.m. Monday. Heat indexes tomorrow, 100 to 110. Sunday and Monday, 105 to 115. 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
6: Mostly cloudy to cloudy today with a 40% chance of rain. High temperature this afternoon in the low 80s. Tonight, partly cloudy with areas of fog possible after midnight, low around 70. Saturday, areas of fog possible early, then mostly sunny to partly cloudy, hot and humid. High in the upper 90s, heat index up to 105 possible. From the 1011 Severe Weather Center, I'm meteorologist Brandon Rector.
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1: The American Revolutionary War began April 19, 1775, with the Battle of Concord and Lexington, as the 13 colonies sought to separate themselves from England. On July 4, 1776, the Declaration of Independence was signed. But the war didn't end until both countries signed the Treaty of Paris in 1783. Fighting stopped at Yorktown in 1781. We didn't have instant communication in the 18th century.
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0: the Momo Pizzeria and Ristorante Studios. 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
1: A school shooter pleads guilty. I'm Chris Foster, Fox News. A teenager charged with killing four people at his high school in Georgia 2 years ago changes his plea to guilty on all charges.
2: Colt Gray was 14 years old when accused of gunning down two students and two adults at Appalachie High School in Winder, Georgia, outside Athens. He's now 16 and is pleading to all 55 counts against him, which include murder, battery, and child cruelty.
3: You wish to voluntarily give up those rights and enter a guilty plea today?
4: Yes, Your Honor.
2: The judge will next determine Gray's sentence. His father, Colin Gray, is already convicted on multiple counts for providing the teen with the rifle, despite knowing his history of mental health issues and threats. Eben Brown, Fox News.
1: President Trump says he's close to deciding whether to order a massive strike on Iran.
5: The Wall Street Journal is reporting that the president has grown skeptical that negotiations can produce a lasting peace and believes that the only thing the Iranians understand is military force. Negotiators, Steve Witkoff and Jared Kushner, reportedly still believe a deal is possible. But the U.S. is surging forces, medics, and weaponry to the region should the president choose to launch an aggressive campaign.
1: Fox's Jackie Heinrich. One set of tariffs with a 150-day limit is expired. A new set takes effect today based on allegations of forced labor in those countries.
6: The Trump administration put in place now tariffs ranging from 10% to 12.5% on 60 countries. In a statement, the U.S. Trade Representative Jamison Greer said today's action will begin to correct what is both a human rights abuse and distorted trade practice to improve the welfare of workers everywhere. Senior administration officials are saying that this does not replace the Section 122 tariffs that ended at 12:01 a.m. Eastern Time this morning. However, the new tariffs come into effect the moment the old ones ended by law.
1: Fox business correspondent Edward Lawrence. There's a ceremonial opening today for the new Gordie Howe Bridge between Detroit and Windsor, Ontario, Canada, with no American officials invited. 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
0: This is Lincoln's 24-hour source for news, weather, and traffic. The voice of Lincoln, 1499.3 KLIN. Here's Mark Fale.
7: Nebraska will demand more than economic promises from companies proposing massive data centers, according to Governor Jim Pillen. At a White House roundtable yesterday, Pillen said developers must pay their own energy and infrastructure costs without shifting those to other ratepayers. The state task force will also examine proposed projects' potential effects on Nebraska's water supply, zoning, and the Ogallala Aquifer. Nebraska will recognize dozens of Korean War veterans this afternoon during a special ceremony.
8: Governor Jim Pillen, Veterans Affairs Director John Hilgert, and Republic of Korea Consul General Song Woo Hong will present state-issued Korean War veteran recognition coins to 88 veterans and their families. The ceremony begins at 1 p.m. in the East Stadium Club Lounge at Memorial Stadium. John Adcox, KLIN News.
7: With another stretch of dangerous heat in the forecast, Lincoln Animal Control reminds pet owners that high temperatures can quickly become life-threatening for animals left outdoors.
9: Make sure that your dog has access to water at all times. If it's left outside, it needs to have access to that water and access to shade. So make sure you're keeping an eye on your dog when it's hot out, providing water at all times.
7: Field supervisor Nick Finelli adds people should bring pets indoors from hot weather whenever possible. And hot and humid is the outlook beginning tomorrow with a heat advisory issued from noon tomorrow until 10 p.m. Monday. Dew points in the mid-70s are possible tomorrow and rising to near 80 Sunday and Monday. And that could drive heat indices to a range of 105 to 115. And according to National Weather Service meteorologist Jesse Castillo.
10: Tuesday onward, we do tend to stay, at least for high temperatures, anywhere in the lower to mid-90s across a good portion of eastern Nebraska and western Iowa.
7: And KLIN will have the latest at KLIN.com. 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
7: It's a moment considered to be the birth of the television age in politics. On September 26, 1960, CBS broadcast the first televised presidential debate.
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7: John F. Kennedy and Richard Nixon met at the Network Studio in Chicago. 70 million viewers tuned in to see the candidates answer questions from moderator Howard K. Smith.
4: We have to remember that the Cold War that Mr. Khrushchev is waging, his colleagues are waging, is waged all over the world, and it's waged right here in the United States.
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16: Mostly cloudy to cloudy today with a 40% chance of rain. High temperature this afternoon in the low 80s. Tonight, partly cloudy with areas of fog possible after midnight, low around 70. Saturday, areas of fog possible early, then mostly sunny to partly cloudy, hot and humid, high in the upper 90s, heat index up to 105 possible. From the 1011 Severe Weather Center, I'm meteorologist Brandon Rector.
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0: 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I said, hey, what's going on? 1499.3 KLIN, the voice of Lincoln. 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
1: News. I'm Therese Crowley. Just as President Trump reveals he's weighing a massive new attack to get Iran to the table bigger than epic fury, word that Israel Prime Minister Netanyahu will visit the White House Monday. President Trump tells Axios Iran hasn't felt enough pain yet to make a deal.
2: They got some evil intentions. We cannot let them have a nuclear weapon.
1: And Ukraine President Zelensky visits the White House Tuesday after Russia's foreign minister told the U.S. they're ready to revisit peace proposals. 16-year-old Appalachian high school shooter Colt Gray pleads guilty to all 55 counts for killing two classmates and two teachers, injuring nine more. The non-negotiated plea means there was no deal with prosecutors. Georgia judge will decide life with or without parole. His dad, Colin, about to be sentenced for 27 counts. 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
0: Trending from the KLIN newsroom.
3: Nebraska will recognize dozens of Korean War veterans this afternoon at a special ceremony.
4: Governor Jim Pillen, Veterans Affairs Director John Hilgert, and Republic of Korea Consul General Song Woo Hong will present state-issued Korean War veteran recognition coins to 88 veterans and their families. The ceremony begins at 1 p.m. in the East Stadium Club Lounge at Memorial Stadium. John Adcox, KLIN News.
3: Last week's heat wave kept Lincoln Animal Control busy.
5: Between July 17th and July 20th, we had 10 calls for service for animals left inside vehicles. One citation was written to an individual in that time frame.
3: Field supervisor Nick Finelli tells KLIN News witnesses should call animal control if they see a pet in apparent distress and provide a license plate number if possible. Although Nebraska law provides legal protections for some who rescue animals from locked vehicles, officers do make the calls a priority. And Woods Pool is closed through Sunday for a swim meet. The spray park is open. Other city pools will continue their regular daily hours through August 9th. Mark Fail, KLIN News.
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6: Mostly cloudy to cloudy today with a 40% chance of rain. High temperature this afternoon in the low 80s. Tonight, partly cloudy with areas of fog possible after midnight, low around 70. Saturday, areas of fog possible early, then mostly sunny to partly cloudy, hot and humid, high in the upper 90s, heat index up to 105 possible. From the 1011 Severe Weather Center, I'm meteorologist Brandon Rector.
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0: It was connection. 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

0: Momo Pizzeria and Ristorante Studios. We are the voice of Lincoln. 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
1: Strikes back. I'm Lisa Brady, Fox News. Another round of attacks on U.S. Gulf allies after nearly 2 weeks of daily U.S. strikes on Iran over attacks on commercial shipping.
2: Iran's Revolutionary Guard Corps told people in neighboring Gulf countries to stay away from American bases and assets, confirming they'd set fire to ammunition and storage sheds at a U.S. base in Kuwait, and that they struck a watchtower for the U.S. Navy's Fifth Fleet based in Bahrain. U.S. reporters in northern Iraq said American forces shot down five explosive drones, and Jordanian forces said they shot down several incoming Iranian missiles and drones.
1: Fox's Jessica Rosenthal. Yesterday was CENTCOM's 13th straight night targeting Iran's military capabilities, including drone storage facilities.
2: Wednesday, President Trump said for every ship Iran attacks on the Strait of Hormuz, the U.S. will take out an Iranian bridge or power plant. Thursday, he said he was considering a major escalation in the use of military force.
1: Israeli Prime Minister Benjamin Netanyahu now scheduled to visit the White House Tuesday, meeting with President Trump and attending a memorial service for Senator Lindsey Graham. There's an expanding race to replace Graham as the Republican nominee this November.
3: This campaign isn't about another title or political office. It is a movement. It is about making sure that South Carolina continues to have a conservative voice that isn't afraid to lead and isn't afraid to fight.
1: South Carolina Congressman Russell Fry just filing his paperwork for an August special election for Republicans that will also include Graham's sister Darlene, who's already finishing his term. The teenager charged in a deadly Georgia school shooting nearly 2 years ago pleads guilty to all 55 counts. Colt Gray, who's now 16, changing his plea despite not having a deal with prosecutors, now facing life in prison. Gray was 14 when he killed two students and two teachers at his high school, wounding several others. His father is scheduled for sentencing next week, convicted in March of charges including murder and manslaughter for giving his son the gun. America is listening to Fox News.
0: 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Here's John Adcox.
4: A heat advisory will be in effect from noon Saturday until 10 p.m. Monday. National Weather Service meteorologist Jesse Castillo.
5: Yeah, as we go into the weekend here, we'll start to see heat index values really increase on Saturday, anywhere from around 100 to maybe even close to 110 degrees.
4: Castillo tells KLIN News it will be hotter Sunday and Monday.
5: Heat index values potentially pushing range from anywhere from around like 105 to maybe even up to 115.
4: Last week's heat wave kept animal control busy.
6: Between July 17th and July 20th, we had 10 calls for service for animals left inside vehicles. One citation was written to an individual in that time frame.
4: Field Supervisor Nick Finelli tells KLIN News witnesses should call animal control if they see a pet in apparent distress and provide a license plate number if possible. Although Nebraska law provides legal protections for some who rescue animals from locked vehicles, officers do make those calls a priority. Nebraska is one of 10 states with the biggest improvement in seatbelt use.
7: We jumped from 77.3% in 2023 to 80.2% in 2024.
4: Riley Egger is administrator of the Nebraska Department of Transportation's Highway Safety Office.
7: A big indication is, you know, people are wearing their seatbelts more, which is really encouraging.
4: Egger says seatbelt usage data for 2025 has not yet been released. He says stats show that you're 45% more likely to survive a crash by wearing a seatbelt. Tonight's Mega Millions jackpot has grown to an estimated $743 million, with a cash option estimated at $323.4 million. Saturday's Powerball jackpot is estimated to be $600 million, with a cash option of $266.4 million. John Adcox, KLIN News.
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8: Time now for today's moment of awe. It's been a baseball theme all this week. We've talked about great pitchers, Cy Young. We've talked about Walter Johnson. Well, how about Greg Maddux? One of the greatest of his generation. There's no question about it. Hard to believe. Greg Maddux right now, 60 years old, former second round pick of the Chicago Cubs. And what a career. Four-time Cy Young Award winner. Of course, won a World Series ring with the Braves back in 95. Had the top earned run average four different years. He was an eight-time Gold Glover. as well. 8-time All-Star, and of course, now he's in the Baseball Hall of Fame. Well, it was the anniversary this week, 29 years ago, that Maddux did something that we rarely see. He threw a complete game, 4-1 win, as his Atlanta Braves beat Chicago at Wrigley Field, throwing only 78 pitches. Talk about efficiency. Greg Maddux never wasted any kind of time at all. That's amazing. The master gets our moment of awe.
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11: Mostly cloudy to cloudy today with a 40% chance of rain. High temperature this afternoon in the low 80s. Tonight, partly cloudy with areas of fog possible after midnight, low around 70. Saturday, areas of fog possible early, then mostly sunny to partly cloudy, hot and humid, high in the upper 90s, heat index up to 105 possible. From the 1011 Severe Weather Center, I'm meteorologist Brandon Reck.
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1: I'm Bill Hemmer, and these are the most impactful moments in American history. On December 18, 2019, the House of Representatives convened for a historic moment. In a mostly party-line vote, the House approved two articles of impeachment, abuse of power and obstruction of Congress, against President Trump. It was a moment Democrats had been preparing for months, all stemming from a phone call between President Trump and Ukrainian President Zelensky. It would mark the third presidential impeachment in U.S. history, a vote that tested the tolerance of Congress and the strength of a leader. Supporters of the president said it was a witch hunt, while critics believed it was a necessary act to protect democracy. The Senate would ultimately acquit President Trump on both charges, but the impeachment itself was a sharp shock with echoes that still ring through the country today. I'm Bill Hemmer, Fox News.
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0: Welcome back in, Clay and Buck. I think this is interesting. We were talking about Elon's big talk with the Economist. This to me was super intriguing, Buck. Elon talking about AI and what the impact may well be. Cut seven.
1: AI may exceed the sum of human intelligence in around 5 years. Roughly 5 years is my guess. So there really won't be anything that AI can't do better than humans, apart from being human, perhaps.
0: Okay, and then cut eight, all roads are leading to the acceleration of AI. Listen.
1: For the longest time, I declined to participate in AI or was, created OpenAI as essentially a counterweight to Google, because at the time they were, they had more or less a monopoly on AI. In creating OpenAI and then having Anthropic spin out of that, and now currently Anthropic's the leader in AI. I mean, these actions have actually resulted in knock-on effects that accelerated AI, which wasn't really my intention. So it just seems like all roads lead to acceleration of AI. So then I'm like, okay, well, you can just sort of be sad about it or join the club.
0: So again, the biggest question that's out there, Buck, is what is the impact from a business perspective going to be for AI? I got a theory that's a little bit maybe on the downside here. I actually think it may be a lot like the internet, in that we could end up way overbuilt with data centers as data gets cheaper. And much anyway, I'll give you that theory when we come back, and you can tell me if you think it's a crazy one.
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6: News. I'm Chris Foster. Two straight weeks of airstrikes in Iran since President Trump said a ceasefire is over, and he says he's close to deciding whether to order a major attack.
7: President Trump doesn't think the Iranians are getting it, and that is why peace talks are off indefinitely. Now the president is telling Axios about Iran, I'm considering a massive attack, bigger than ever before. I'm close to making a decision. We are all set for it.
6: Fox's Peter Doocy. The White House Correspondents Association dinner is tonight. Again, the first time cut short by a gunman at the Washington Hilton.
8: Tonight's White House Correspondents' Dinner will be held at the Waldorf Astoria. President Trump is expected to attend and speak. While most of the president's cabinet will attend tonight's dinner, the First Lady, Secretary of State Marco Rubio, and Vice President Vance will not due to prior commitments.
6: Fox's Jessica Rosenthal. LeBron James says he's signing with the Philadelphia 76ers for his record 24th season in the NBA. 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
9: Hotter temperatures and high humidity is forecast to return to the area beginning
10: Saturday. Dew points ranging anywhere from the low to mid 70s in a few spots.
9: National Weather Service meteorologist Jesse Castillo tells KLIN News.
10: Sunday and again into Monday, we start to see a few spots maybe even pushing that 80 degree mark for a dew point temperature.
9: A heat advisory will be in effect from noon Saturday until 10 p.m. Monday. Woods Pool is now closed for a swim meet. The pool at 33rd and J will remain closed through Sunday, but the adjacent Woods Spray Park will stay open. Lincoln Parks and Rec says all other city pools will operate on their normal 1 to 6 p.m. daily schedule through August 9th. Nebraska will demand more than economic promises from companies proposing massive data centers, according to Governor Jim Pillen. At a White House roundtable Thursday, Pillen said developers must pay their own energy and infrastructure costs without shifting them to other ratepayers. John Adcox on the Voice of Lincoln, 1499.3 KLIN.
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11: Mostly cloudy to cloudy today with a 40% chance of rain. High temperature this afternoon in the low 80s. Tonight, partly cloudy with areas of fog possible after midnight, low around 70. Saturday, areas of fog possible early, then mostly sunny to partly cloudy, hot and humid, high in the upper 90s, heat index up to 105 possible. From the 1011 Severe Weather Center, I'm meteorologist Brandon Rector.
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15: a lot of lightning.
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16: excessive heat warnings,
17: triple digits,
13: to severe thunderstorms.
18: Another night of severe thunderstorm watch.
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0: Hi, this is Gordon Deal. Monday on This Morning, America's First News. So far, Tehran isn't giving in to added military pressure from President Trump. At some point, does the air war reach limits? We'll explore. Also, if it's true that investors don't like uncertainty and the Iran war equals uncertainty, why have stocks continued their march north? And how to avoid slipping into a free fall in retirement? Monday on This Morning, America's First News.
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0: from the Momo Pizzeria and Ristorante Studios, we are the voice of Lincoln. 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
1: Canada calls it a promise delivered. I'm Lisa Brady. Fox News says the new Gordie Howe Bridge is christened, running from Detroit to Windsor, Ontario, set to open for traffic Monday.
2: Today, it stands as a remarkable accomplishment that will serve Canadians for generations to come.
1: The Bridge Authority's interim CEO Chuck Andery, during an opening ceremony that was supposed to include U.S. officials, but Canada canceled the joint event after President Trump announced new 50% tariffs on many Canadian goods, set to take effect next month unless talks can resolve what President Trump calls unfair trade practices against the U.S. Other U.S. trading partners pushing back on a separate new round of Trump tariffs over unfair labor practices, hitting imports from 60 countries with tariffs between 10 and 12.5%.
3: The new tariffs replace a global 10% tax that expired today. Australia's trade minister calls the tariff completely unjustified. New Zealand's prime minister warns of higher prices for consumers and uncertainty for businesses. And a top EU official is pushing back, comparing U.S. labor laws to European conditions. The Trump administration has been relying on different tariff authorities following a Supreme Court ruling earlier this year that overturned wide-ranging reciprocal tariffs imposed by President Trump.
1: Fox's Jared Halpern at the White House. The president still believes to be weighing a military escalation against Iran after nearly 2 weeks of daily U.S. strikes.
4: President Trump doesn't think the Iranians are getting it, that trying to restart their nuclear program, trying to take over the Strait of Hormuz, is only going to make him more angry. And that is why peace talks are off indefinitely.
1: Fox's Peter Ducey at the White House. Iran firing more drones and missiles at Gulf neighbors and warning people to stay away from U.S. bases in the region. 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
0: 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Here's John Adcox.
5: A heat advisory will be in effect from noon tomorrow until 10 Monday night. National Weather Service meteorologist Jesse Castillo.
6: Yeah, as we go into the weekend here, we'll start to see heat index values really increase on Saturday, anywhere from around 100 to maybe even close to 110 degrees.
5: Castillo tells KLIN News it will be hotter Sunday and Monday.
6: Heat index values potentially pushing range from anywhere from around like 105 to maybe even up to 115.
5: With that stretch of dangerous heat in the forecast, Lincoln Animal Control is reminding pet owners that high temps can quickly become life-threatening for animals left outdoors.
7: Make sure that your dog has access to water at all times. If it's left outside, it needs to have access to that water and access to shade. So make sure you're keeping an eye on your dog when it's hot out, providing water at all times.
5: Field Supervisor Nick Finelli adds that people should bring pets indoors from hot weather whenever possible. More Nebraskans are buckling up, and state highway safety officials say that's good news for everyone on the road. Ryan Egger is the administrator of the NDOT's Highway Safety Office and says Nebraska saw an increase from 77.3% in 2023 to 80.2% in 2024.
8: Definitely encouraging to see our seatbelt rate go up. Seatbelts are one of the most important thing you can do when you drive. Statistics show that you're 45% more likely to survive a crash by wearing a seatbelt.
5: More details at KLIN.com. If you're planning to swim at Woods Pool this weekend, you'll need to take a dip at another city pool. Lincoln Parks and Rec says the pool is closed through Sunday for a swim meet. 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
10: 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Bernie Madoff was arrested at his luxury Manhattan penthouse. 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
11: Areas of low clouds, maybe some fog, mist, or drizzle will continue to be possible as we head through your Friday afternoon in Lincoln. I think by late this afternoon and into the evening, we should see that cloud cover begin to break up with maybe some late-day sunshine hitting our way. Temperatures today will reach the lower 80s this afternoon. It will remain humid, though, with dew points in the upper 60s to lower to middle 70s. From the 1011 Severe Weather Center, I'm meteorologist Bill Renschler.
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0: Welcome back in, Clay and Buck. Yep. We are rolling through. Buck, breaking news. We'll dive into this on the backside here. More breaking news. South Carolina is officially going to be the first Democrat primary of the 2028 calendar. Just voted on, narrowly beat Nevada. So South Carolina will be the debut location for the Democrat primary in 2028. Buck, go ahead and write it down. You guys can save it. I will make the prediction right now. Kamala Harris is going to win the state of South Carolina and begin the 2028 Democrat primary process with a dub. This is the best result for her. Large black audience. The numbers just came out. I just flagged it, Buck. I'll hit you with it on the backside. Nobody's even close to Kamala right now in black voter support, and I just think it's going to be hard to pry this away from her.
1: Well, I think your South Carolina take is not controversial. I think most people would agree, but a lot of people get the first domino, so to speak, to fall in their favor and don't get all the rest of it to go their way. I don't think that Kamala is a lock for Nevada or New Hampshire or Michigan or any of these places. So, you know, I'm not, look, buddy, you need a little highfalutin because Kamala's obviously running again, okay? I don't know
0: and
1: what I was thinking that day.
0: She's going to win the first primary, and she's going to win it big.
1: The first primary is not that big of
0: a... I will say this. It's a sign that people are not lining up aggressively against her because South Carolina winning means their support for her. We'll talk about it when we come back.
1: Yeah, for sure. Meat lovers, you're in luck today. 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
5: News. I'm Therese Crowley. President Trump reveals he's weighing a massive new attack on Iran. Fox's Jackie Heinrich.
6: The Wall Street Journal is reporting that the president has grown skeptical that negotiations can produce a lasting peace and believes that the only thing the Iranians understand is military force. The president's top two negotiators, Steve Witkoff and Jared Kushner, reportedly still believe a deal is possible. But the U.S. is surging forces, medics, and weaponry to the region should the president choose to launch an aggressive campaign.
5: Maine Democrats seem to have agreed on a new Senate candidate before the weekend convention. Troy Jackson to step in after the implosion of Graham Plattner and take on Republican Susan Collins. Pennsylvania's governor declares LeBron James Day with the NBA great signing to join the Philly 76ers for his 24th season, age 41. 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
2: Trending from the KLIN newsroom.
7: A heat advisory will be in effect from noon tomorrow until 10 Monday night. The National Weather Service says heat index values could approach 100 to 110 degrees Saturday and might be even hotter on Sunday and Monday. Last week's heat wave kept Lincoln Animal Control busy.
8: Between July 17th and July 20th, we had 10 calls for service for animals left inside vehicles. One citation was written to an individual in that time frame.
7: Field Supervisor Nick Finelli tells KLIN News witnesses should call animal control if they see a pet in apparent distress and provide a license plate number if possible. Although Nebraska law provides legal protections for some who rescue animals from locked vehicles, Finelli says not to do so because officers make these calls a priority. Tonight's Mega Millions jackpot has grown to an estimated $743 million. Saturday's Powerball jackpot is estimated to be $600 million. 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
9: Areas of low clouds, maybe some fog, mist or drizzle will continue to be possible as we head through your Friday afternoon in Lincoln. I think by late this afternoon and into the evening, we should see that cloud cover begin to break up with maybe some late day sunshine hitting our way. Temperatures today will reach the lower 80s this afternoon. It will remain humid, though, with dew points in the upper 60s to lower to middle 70s. From the 1011 Severe Weather Center, I'm meteorologist Bill Rentschler.
2: Big storms are heading this way.
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4: 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Just me, my sister, and my mom. 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
1: You may not have heard of Mary Kay and Johnny, but it was the first American situation comedy series premiering in 1947. 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

0: Welcome back in here to Clay and Buck. We got some talkbacks. Let's do it, everybody. Kurt, this is C. Kurt from Minnesota. Play it.
1: Hey, Buck. Kurt from Minnesota. Yeah, well, Kamala can get some traction, but at some point she's going to have to open her mouth, and that'll be the end of it.
0: Nah. She's not good, but she's not that bad.
2: I think she'll dodge doing a lot of media. I think she'll do a ton of events that are closed to media. I just think that's going to play out in a significant way. By the way, more details coming out about the Dem calendar. Most likely, South Carolina, then Nevada, then New Hampshire, then Michigan, followed by New Mexico and Virginia. As being the most likely first six of the Democrat primary. I will say, Buck, one of the significant factors here is it takes away a lot of the sort of, I would say, excitement that going Iowa, New Hampshire for both Democrats and Republicans, you have people both campaigning in relatively small states, both parties appealing to the same voters at the same time. This really kind of changes that dynamic significantly because you're basically going to have Democrats going off on their own cycle and then Republicans going off on their own cycle where they don't overlap very often.
0: I feel like I need to just grow out my hair to more like Aunt Barbara style, to borrow from our very amusing listener. By the way, I got a haircut, so no more Aunt Barbara on the live stream. Thank you very much. But I kind of want to go to some of these. Like, Clay, I want to go in. I'll wear a face mask to protect everybody from my, COVID 2027 or whatever. And 2027. And I'll make sure that I just want to talk to the people that are at these. I'm so curious, actually, to speak to the people who are excited about a Kamala candidacy. I don't want to argue with them. I just want to know. I want to hear from everyday, not TV pundits. They just do. I know exactly what their game is, right? I know who they're trying to please and what their audience is. I want to speak to people and hear, because I bet you'd hear a lot of people like, I hate Trump. So, you know, I guess I'll go with Kamala. I just don't think, you know, you said this and it was true. No one wears Biden merch. No one wears Biden T-shirts. I did have to point out, except for illegals showing up at the border, but no Americans wear Biden merch. I don't think that Kamala has people wearing her merch either. There's not merchandise. She's not somebody people can be enthusiastic.
2: Obama people were fired up about. They have not had a candidate that people were really fired up about since 2008, 2012. Yeah. And, you know, Hillary, for whatever you want to say about Hillary, people were not in love with Hillary, certainly.
0: There were a lot of women of Hillary's generation who I do think were
2: very
0: felt
2: much
0: like
2: on her team.
0: Saw themselves in Hillary's ascent, the ultimate glass ceiling, all that stuff, right? So I think that there was, the Clinton brand was a brand.
2: I'm with her, worked. Certainly, yes. There was never Biden. I don't think there's any real enthusiasm for Kamala. I think you're right. And I do think this thing could drag a while, which is why I'm saying black voters staying behind Kamala and supporting her, black women in particular, I think it's going to be hard to dislodge that unity.
0: I think I'm going to bring Gavin into the chat, so to speak here. Gavin Newsom. I think he says when he's running, Clay, he says, what did Kamala do for you? He looks at the black community, so to speak. He speaks to them and says, what did Kamala do for you when she was vice president? Did she do anything for you? Why would you go with her again? You know, I, Gavin Newsom, will deliver. Now, you and I and maybe all the black Democrat voters will laugh, but it's a pitch. It's a pitch that he can make. I don't think that Kamala has anything she could point to that she has done for the black community while she was vice president. Now, she'll say, I'm vice president, not president. But, you know, I see more openings here.
2: Stat that blows people away a little bit. Do you know what percentage of the population in California is black?
0: Like 7 or something. It's not big.
2: I think it's 8. But, I think a lot of people think as California, oh, it has a large black population. It actually has a tiny black population relative to a lot of southern states. And I think that's one reason why Kamala Harris, when she was in California, often said, oh, I'm of Indian descent, and played that up as more, as much or more than being black. Final hour of the week, next.
3: 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Clay Travis and Buck Sexton.
4: The headlines move on, but the heartache and terror do not in different parts of Israel. Iran and its terrorist proxies continue to plan their next attacks on Israel, but Israel's IDF is not only defending their people, but they're also standing on the front lines against terror that threatens their entire region.
0: Even when the news crews leave, the International Fellowship of Christians and Jews remain. 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Widowed earlier this year and living alone, she was trapped inside by the blast. Thankfully, she was not injured, but she remains displaced. 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
13: His next move on Iran is not yet known. On Lisa Brady, Fox News. But President Trump has said he's considering a massive attack, a major escalation.
14: One sign, perhaps, of a bigger battle ahead on the horizon. A number of mayors of Israeli cities have opened up bomb shelters across the country. They usually do that when the threat level has been raised. It is raised now.
13: Fox's Steve Harrigan in Tel Aviv. There's also been a reported surge in U.S. assets to the region.
14: It's a surge not only in material, but also things like medics to Germany, that there is a range of options for the president with 50,000 forces in the region.
13: Iran keeps attacking U.S. Gulf allies despite nearly 2 weeks of U.S. strikes. Israeli Prime Minister Benjamin Netanyahu now scheduled to meet with the president at the White House Tuesday, when he also plans to attend a memorial for Senator Lindsey Graham. Just getting word the Democratic Party wants to keep South Carolina as the leadoff primary for the 2028 presidential race, a change first made during President Biden's reelection bid in 2024. The decision by a DNC Rules Committee still needs approval from the full organization. The Republican calendar has so far kept the traditional lineup led by Iowa and New Hampshire. President Trump now warning of new tariffs on the EU in response to fines on U.S. tech companies.
15: Responding to a $1 billion fine the European Union is charging Google, President Trump is warning the EU will pay a very big price for illegal and unethical conduct. Writing on social media, a substantial tariff will be placed on them at the earliest possible moment. The EU fined Google for violating its Digital Markets Act, accusing the company of giving preferential treatment to its own services over those of third parties. Google warns the fine will force the search engine to strip away features Europeans love, like instant pricing and hotel, flight, and restaurant information.
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16: Lincoln police are investigating two burglaries on the city's south side that investigators believe are connected.
17: The first occurred at a home in the area of South 19th and Garfield Street. The second occurred at an apartment complex that's adjacent to the home's backyard, and both were reported to LPD on Tuesday.
16: LPD's public information manager, Erica Thomas, says more than $5,600 worth of property was taken from the home, including jewelry, collectible coins, and power tools. Electronics and gaming equipment were taken from the apartment. The National High School's Finals Rodeo is wrapping up tomorrow. Sand Hills Global Event Center Managing Director Ron Bohati says they welcome thousands of competitors and families, and there was more than just rodeo events going on this past week.
18: They've had some great nightly dances, and they had a big cowboy prom here that there had to have been somewhere between 500 and 800 kids attending. The trade show is, we had a six-court volleyball game inside our Tractor House Arena.
16: Bohati says the rodeo concludes tomorrow night, and then they'll begin setting up for the Super Fair on Sunday. With another stretch of dangerous heat in the forecast, Lincoln Animal Control is reminding pet owners that high temperatures can quickly become life-threatening for animals left outdoors.
19: Make sure that your dog has access to water at all times. If it's left outside, it needs to have access to that water and access to shade. So make sure you're keeping an eye on your dog when it's hot out, providing water at all times.
16: Field Supervisor Nick Finelli says that people should bring their pets indoors from hot weather whenever possible. Tonight's Mega Millions jackpot has grown to an estimated $743 million. Saturday's Powerball jackpot estimated at $600 million. Tom Stanton on the Voice of Lincoln, 1499.3 KLIN.
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21: I'm Bill Hemmer, and these are the most impactful moments in American history. Thanks to technological breakthroughs, improvements in transportation, and a booming labor force, America saw significant economic growth in the late 19th century. But with many new and changing sectors, the stock market was a beast that was incredibly difficult to follow. But all that changed in 1896, when a journalist by the name of Charles Dow published the very first Dow Jones Industrial Average. The index followed 12 industries, including cotton, tobacco, gas, and sugar. Now, it wasn't just bankers who had access to this previously exclusive information. With the birth of the Dow Jones Industrial Average, ordinary people and investors had a way to follow the highs and lows of the U.S. stock market, as well as the temperature of the country's economy. For more, go to foxnewspodcast.com. I'm Bill Hemmer, Fox News.
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22: Areas of low clouds, maybe some fog, mist, or drizzle will continue to be possible as we head through your Friday afternoon in Lincoln. I think by late this afternoon and into the evening, we should see that cloud cover begin to break up with maybe some late-day sunshine hitting our way. Temperatures today will reach the lower 80s this afternoon. It will remain humid, though, with dew points in the upper 60s to lower to middle 70s. From the 1011 Severe Weather Center, I'm meteorologist Bill Rensch.
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0: Major correction.
1: Oh, God.
0: Fuck,
1: so
0: man.
1: Sorry.
0: It's been a rough week for you. You got the first woman executed wrong, and now we have got a major correction. We need correction music on the program. Brian from Worcester, Mass. He's firing away at you, Buck. Cut F.
2: Listen. Hi, Buck. Brian from Worcester, Mass. That actor, Walter Peck, was not in Ferris Bueller's Day Off. His name is William Atherton. He was in Real Genius. He was in Die Hard 2. He's in a bunch of other movies, but he was not in Ferris Bueller's Day Off.
1: Okay. You got me. Mea culpa. He was in Die Hard 1, by the way, and Die Hard 2. He's the guy that interviews the family of John McClane. Yeah, that's him. So he is in both of them. They brought him back, but I am confusing him with Jeffrey. The guy's name was Jeffrey Jones. Crash, is that right? The other red haired character actor who's in Ferris Bueller's Day Off.
0: This is racist of you. You got your redheads mixed up. You want to apologize to your mom? Redheads. Redheaded, like that? You would.
1: My son is a redhead. I got the redhead. You know, not all redheads look alike. I gotta keep them distinct here. So, yeah, I mixed up my red haired actors, but it's still Walter Peck, the most famous EPA EPA official, I think, still in pop culture and in cinema of all time.
0: We got some fun. We're going to talk, by the way, with Jim Banks, senator from Indiana, here coming up at the bottom of the hour. And then Megyn Kelly has some fun quotes mm-hmm. that we have got pulled that we will take you into the weekend with. I would say, Buck, interesting timing here. Mayor Pete in studio on Fox News. You were talking about AOC trying to moderate her opinion. We'll moderate her political leanings. Mayor Pete, I know he goes on Fox News, a decent amount, but I haven't seen him in studio that much. And he's been in studio for most of this hour, talking about the United States economy. Just an interesting little bit of, I would just say, an interesting move there by him. 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
6: News, I'm Tom Graham. Oil prices falling today for the first time in a week. The drop comes despite the ongoing fighting in Iran and its impact on shipping in the region. Fox's Steve Harrigan.
7: Ship traffic through the Strait of Hormuz really almost at a complete standstill. Just 3 ships a day for the past 3 days passing through that strait. And this happens as U.S. forces continue to grind away night after night, attacking Iranian military positions.
6: Last night, U.S. military carrying out a 13th straight night of attacks on Iran. The nation's busiest train station could get a name change.
8: It's part of an $8 billion redesign of New York's Penn Station. Transportation Secretary Sean Duffy is urging senators to also rename the train hub. The request did not include suggestions for a new name, but Duffy has indicated he'd like to see the station named for President Trump.
6: Fox's Jared Halpern, America's listening to Fox News.
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5: Lincoln police are asking for the public's help after a home and apartment were burglarized near South 19th and Garfield.
9: The home was burglarized sometime on Monday, we believe, with the unknown suspect using a 2x4 to break a window. The apartment was burglarized between Sunday afternoon and Tuesday afternoon with the suspect kicking the door to gain entry.
5: LPD's Erica Thomas says the thief made off with more than $5,600 in jewelry, collectible coins, and power tools from the home, and $500 worth of electronics and gaming equipment from the apartment. Hot temperatures and high humidity forecasted to return to the area beginning tomorrow.
10: Saturday, dew points ranging anywhere from the low to mid-70s in a few spots.
5: National Weather Service meteorologist Jesse Castillo.
10: Sunday and again into Monday, we start to see a few spots, maybe even pushing that 80-degree mark for a dew point temperature.
5: A heat advisory will be in effect from noon tomorrow till 10 p.m. Monday. Tom Stanton, KLIN News.
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11: Areas of low clouds, maybe some fog, mist or drizzle will continue to be possible as we head through your Friday afternoon in Lincoln. I think by late this afternoon and into the evening, we should see that cloud cover begin to break up with maybe some late day sunshine hitting our way. Temperatures today will reach the lower 80s this afternoon. It will remain humid, though, with dew points in the upper 60s to lower to middle 70s. From the 1011 Severe Weather Center, I'm meteorologist Bill Rentschler.
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1: It's the great American pastime, and there's nothing more exciting in baseball than a home run. But home runs were not a big deal until 1927, when New York Yankee Babe Ruth set the all-time record for most home runs in a season with 60.
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3: Fastball hit deep for right. It could be it.
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4: Second baseman moves 20 feet into right field.
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0: From the Momo Pizzeria and Ristorante Studios, we are the voice of Lincoln. 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
1: New lawsuits over new tariffs. I'm Lisa Brady, Fox News. Two small businesses based in the U.S. already going to court to challenge Trump tariffs announced yesterday on goods from 60 countries.
2: This is all about forced labor in other countries. Now, the senior administration officials are telling us that this is not a replacement for the Section 122 tariffs that expired at 12:01 Eastern Time this morning. But the fact is that these new tariffs started the same moment that those emergency tariffs ended by law this morning. Now, this is low-hanging fruit for the Trump administration because multiple administrations have long tracked the use of forced labor in countries across the globe. It's well-documented.
1: Fox Business's Edward Lawrence at the White House. The lawsuit argues the new tariffs exceed the president's authority and require more detailed country-specific findings about forced labor to be legally justified. The administration has been pivoting to different statutes for tariffs after the U.S. Supreme Court struck down the use of an Emergency Powers Act. President Trump is set to make an Oval Office announcement about American nuclear innovation, reportedly as part of a push to expand domestic energy production. So far, he has not announced any strategy change in Iran.
3: U.S. forces continue to grind away night after night, attacking Iranian military positions inside of Iran. Last night, the 13th night in a row, President Trump spoke to Axios, warned about a potential massive invasion of Iran. But he did say he hadn't reached that decision yet.
1: Fox's Steve Harrigan in Tel Aviv, Iran ramping up its counter threats, warning people to stay away from U.S. bases in the region as it keeps attacking Gulf neighbors. A teenager charged in a deadly mass shooting at his Georgia high school in 2024 changes his plea to guilty. Colt Gray was 14 when he killed two students and two teachers, wounding others. His father was convicted on charges, including murder, for giving him the gun. 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
4: The National High School Finals Rodeo will come to an end tomorrow night at the Sand Hills Global Event Center. Marketing manager Gina Nathan says a full schedule of activities has kept contestants and their families busy, with volleyball tournaments, nightly dances, and even a cowboy prom.
5: There's been a career fair and also a college fair. So a lot of schools have set up to talk to the kids about their futures. And both times those events were really full.
4: Nathan says after they clean up from the rodeo, they'll begin setting up tomorrow or Sunday for next week's super fair. Lincoln police are investigating two burglaries on the city's south side that investigators believe are connected.
5: The first occurred at a home in the area of South 19th and Garfield Street. The second occurred at an apartment complex that's adjacent to the home's backyard, and both were reported to LPD on Tuesday.
4: LPD Public Information Manager Erica Thomas says more than $5,600 worth of property was taken from the home, including jewelry, collectible coins, and power tools. Electronics and gaming equipment were taken from the apartment. Lincoln Animal Control is asking the public to watch out for dogs locked in cars as we head into another hot stretch. Field Supervisor Nick Finelli says they'll write a citation if they have to.
6: It's all based on what the conditions are when we arrive. We have the evidence to write a citation. Therefore, too hot in the car. It's 100 degrees. The dog is panting. There's no access in water. And somebody's been inside a store for 45 minutes. An officer can write a citation at that point.
4: Finelli says people should get a license plate number and stick around in case animal control officers need information from witnesses. There is a heat advisory in effect from noon Saturday to 10 p.m. on Monday. Tom Stanton on the voice of Lincoln, 1499.3 KLIN.
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7: I'm Bill Hemmer, and these are the most impactful moments in American history. 1798. The ink was still drying on the Constitution. America was still in its infancy. and the subject of freedom was already at the center of debate. It was a period of tension. Abroad, Britain and France were constantly in conflict. America was caught in the middle, and the newly formed political parties were polarized by foreign alliances. President John Adams and his fellow Federalists in Congress believed that the new nation must be built on centrality and loyalty, and aimed to curb political dissent through the Alien and Sedition Acts. Journalists were prosecuted and critics were silenced, though for the public, the legislation was seen as an assault on the First Amendment and remained unpopular. 3 years later, the legislation was not renewed, proving that freedom always prevails over fear. For more, go to FoxNewsPodcast.com. I'm Bill Hemmer, Fox News.
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9: Areas of low clouds, maybe some fog, mist or drizzle will continue to be possible as we head through your Friday afternoon in Lincoln. I think by late this afternoon and into the evening, we should see that cloud cover begin to break up with maybe some late day sunshine hitting our way. Temperatures today will reach the lower 80s this afternoon. It will remain humid, though, with dew points in the upper 60s to lower to middle 70s. From the 1011 Severe Weather Center, I'm meteorologist Bill Wrench.
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3: News. I'm Daria Albinger. Canada opens the Gordie Howe Bridge, which connects Detroit and Windsor, Ontario.
4: Many have devoted years of their professional lives to bringing this bridge to reality. Their work has created a lasting legacy for this region and for North America.
3: Interim Bridge Authority CEO Chuck Andery, President Trump posting on Truth Social that the U.S. will get 50% of the tolls. South Carolina Congressman Russell Fry is running for the late Lindsey Graham's Senate seat.
5: This campaign isn't about another title or political office. It is a movement. It is about making sure that South Carolina continues to have a conservative voice that isn't afraid to lead and isn't afraid to fight.
3: Graham's sister, Darlene, who was appointed by the governor to fill her brother's seat, also says she'll run for a full term. 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
0: Trending from the KLIN newsroom.
6: Lincoln police are investigating two burglaries on the city's south side that investigators believe are connected.
7: The first occurred at a home in the area of South 19th and Garfield Street. The second occurred at an apartment complex that's adjacent to the home's backyard, and both were reported to LPD on Tuesday.
6: LPD's public information manager, Erica Thomas, says more than $6,000 worth of property was taken, including jewelry, collectible coins, power tools, and gaming equipment. The National High School Finals Rodeo wraps up tomorrow. Sand Hills Global Event Center Managing Director Ron Bohati says they welcome thousands of competitors and families, and there was more than just rodeo events going on this past week.
8: They've had some great nightly dances, and they had a big cowboy prom here that there had to have been somewhere between 500 and 800 kids attending. The trade show is, we had a 6-court volleyball game inside our Tractor House Arena.
6: Bohati says they will start setting up for the Super Fair on Sunday. Tom Stanton, KLIN News.
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9: Areas of low clouds, maybe some fog, mist or drizzle will continue to be possible as we head through your Friday afternoon in Lincoln. I think by late this afternoon and into the evening, we should see that cloud cover begin to break up with maybe some late day sunshine hitting our way. Temperatures today will reach the lower 80s this afternoon. It will remain humid, though, with dew points in the upper 60s to lower to middle 70s. From the 1011 Severe Weather Center, I'm meteorologist Bill Rentschler.
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10: McCaffrey to throw it inbounds, looking, skip pass, right side bare, out to Bohannon. Shot is blocked! The God of Thunder, Thor Bjarnason with the block. Nebraska wins the ball game in overtime.
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1: On July 9th, 1955, the afternoon DJ at radio station WFIL showed up to work, and in an instant, his life changed forever. 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
1: On November 2nd, 1920, radio station KDKA in Pittsburgh broadcast the results of the presidential election. 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
8: This is Trafalgar Square. The noise that you hear at the moment is the sound of the air raid siren. I'm standing here just on the steps of St. Martin's in the Fields.
1: And Herbert Morrison's emotional report on the Hindenburg disaster.
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1: And President Franklin Roosevelt's fireside chats, where he reported the news and comforted the nation during troubled times.
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14: All right, a lot of ground to cover. 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

0: the Momo Pizzeria and Ristorante Studios. 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
1: The U.S. is locked and loaded. I'm Lisa Brady, Fox News. That from President Trump, just telling reporters the U.S. military is ready to go, but he has not made a decision yet on escalating the fight against Iran, which he says does want to make a deal, but doesn't want to admit it.
2: You can just keep doing exactly what we're doing and take them apart piece by piece. We could do it in a more rapid fashion, which we might do, or we can negotiate with them, which we're also doing right now. I mean, as we speak, we're talking to them.
1: The president declining to answer a New York Times question about potentially being accused of war crimes if he follows through on a threat to blow up power plants and bridges. One Iranian official threatening to kill a U.S. service member for every death in Iran. Iran's been responding to U.S. strikes with attacks on U.S. Gulf allies. The president taking questions after making a nuclear energy announcement.
2: Last year, I signed 4 historic executive orders to reignite a wave of progress in America's nuclear power production and promote this abundant, affordable, unlimited supply of energy for the American people.
1: Now directing the U.S. Energy Secretary to set up a pilot program for advanced reactors. There's already a lawsuit over newly announced Trump tariffs.
3: The same group representing small businesses that successfully challenged the use of emergency tariffs at the Supreme Court this year is suing the Trump administration over a new round of tariffs announced this week. The Liberty Justice Center says 10% to 12.5% tariffs imposed on 60 U.S. trading partners are capricious and arbitrary and require congressional approval.
1: Fox's Jared Halpern at the White House. The lawsuit also argues a law allowing sanctions over unfair labor practices needs country-specific findings to be legally justified. A mixed finish on Wall Street. The Dow up 234 points at the bell, but the Nasdaq in the red. 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
4: Get ready for another scorching hot weekend. A heat advisory will go into effect from noon tomorrow till 10 p.m. Monday.
5: Yeah, as we go into the weekend here, we'll start to see heat index values really increase on Saturday, anywhere from around 100 to maybe even close to 110 degrees.
4: National Weather Service meteorologist Jesse Castillo tells KLIN News it will be hotter Sunday and Monday.
5: Heat index values potentially pushing range from anywhere from around like 105 to maybe even up to 115.
4: And with another dangerous stretch of heat forecast, Lincoln Animal Control is reminding pet owners that those high temperatures can quickly become life-threatening for animals left outdoors.
6: Make sure that your dog has access to water at all times. If it's left outside, it needs to have access to that water and access to shade. So make sure you're keeping an eye on your dog when it's hot out, providing water at all times.
4: Field Supervisor Nick Finelli says people should bring pets indoors from hot weather whenever they can. Lincoln Police want the public's help after a home and apartment were burglarized near 19th and Garfield.
7: The home was burglarized sometime on Monday, we believe, with the unknown suspect using a 2x4 to break a window. The apartment was burglarized between Sunday afternoon and Tuesday afternoon with the suspect kicking the door to gain entry.
4: LPD's Erica Thomas says the thief made off with more than $5,600 in jewelry, collectible coins, and power tools from the house and $500 worth of electronics and gaming equipment from the apartment. If you ride the mountain bike trails at Van Dorn Park, portions of the trail will be closed Monday through August 7th while crews make some upgrades. More details at KLIN.com. Tom Stanton, KLIN News.
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11: Areas of low clouds, maybe some fog, mist, or drizzle will continue to be possible as we head through your Friday afternoon in Lincoln. I think by late this afternoon and into the evening, we should see that cloud cover begin to break up with maybe some late-day sunshine heading our way. Temperatures today will reach the lower 80s this afternoon. It will remain humid, though, with dew points in the upper 60s to lower to middle 70s. From the 1011 Severe Weather Center, I'm meteorologist Bill Renschler.
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13: From severe heat,
16: excessive heat warnings,
17: triple digits,
13: to severe thunderstorms.
18: Another night of severe thunderstorm watch.
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0: All right, we continue. He is the gubernatorial candidate for the state of New York. He can win this race. New York can be saved and transformed. This may be their last chance. Nassau County executive friend of mine, Bruce Blakeman, is with us. Look, I think that Chuck Schumer and Hakeem Jeffries, leaders, minority leaders in name only, their days are numbered because they're not radical enough. However, the silence is deafening when it comes to the radicals that have now taken over their party. In the case of your opponent, Kathy Hochul, she is a moral coward, and she is scared to death that Mamdani would turn against her, that AOC would turn against her. So she has no choice but to bow at the altar of their radicalism. And this is what New York State will be facing in November as a choice. And it's frustrating to me because she's not independent. And she's deathly afraid. She doesn't want to lose. She cares more about her own power than the people in New York. There are so many great options to get New York out of the mess that it's in. Natural gas is one of them. I think actually probably the main one of them would result in massive tax reductions. Look what Mamdani's proposing. We pay already a 40% death tax federally. We pay 10% in the state of New York. Florida, my state, has zero. And then Mamdani wants a 50% death tax just for New York City, five boroughs, and he would lower the threshold of the deduction from $7.5 million, which sounds like a lot to most people in the country, but in New York it's not a lot, to $750,000. I don't even think you can get a closet to live in New York City for $750,000.
1: So, Sean, you grew up in Franklin Square, not far from the border of Queens. I was in Queens a couple of weeks ago in a predominantly African-American area, middle class, single family and two family homes. And they were outraged by Mamdani's proposal to not only put in that death tax, which would take away all the equity that they wanted to leave to their families. They worked hard for it. But also he wanted to increase the property taxes. And they basically told me, we voted for Mamdani. He said he was going to make it more affordable. Now he wants to rob our children of their inheritance, and he wants to increase our property taxes. We're fed up, and Hochul's nowhere. She is completely subservient to Mamdani. So I'm telling you right now, I think that you're going to see African-American voters, you're going to see Latino and Hispanic voters, Asian-Americans, you're going to see common-sense Democrats along with...
0: You're also going to see Jewish Americans that have had it with him and his wife. You know, let me ask you this, and I asked Steve Hilton this question recently. The thing that I worry about is, I mean, look at what he did. He doxed Ken Griffin, Citadel. Ken Griffin was going to spend $6 billion investing in New York City. You know, then Mamdani plays his, you know, oh, let me dox a billionaire whose life is probably already being threatened a lot. And he says, you know what? I'm done. I'm taking my $6 billion. Wall Street South, and I'm telling you, from Miami to West Palm Beach, I live here. I'm telling you, is real. There are more employees. Every private equity company, every big bank, every investment firm, they're all in Florida or Texas. And there are more employees here than on Wall Street. It's over. They have pushed everybody out. And it's that the only thing I worry about is math. You know, did they push too many of us out that it's going to be that much harder for people like you and Steve Hilton to win?
1: You know what? In New York State, it's different because now so many Democrats, as I said, are fed up with their party. I know we're going to get a majority of the independent voters. We're going to get a very, very strong turnout with Republicans. They're fed up. But it's the common sense Democrats, the Daniel Patrick Moynihan Democrats, that may be a little bit more for a larger government, or they may feel that maybe we're spending a little bit too much on defense. They're liberals, but they love America. Daniel Patrick Moynihan loved America. I disagree with him on some policies, but he loved America. These people don't love America. They're anti-Semitic, anti-American, anti-Christian. Think about the fact that Zoran Mamdani, as a new mayor, couldn't find an hour, 1 hour of his time to go to the installation of a new archbishop of the Catholic Church, the largest religious group in New York City. He couldn't find an hour's time to do it. Left Little Italy, both of Little Italy's, the one in Arthur Avenue in the Bronx and the one in Lower Manhattan on Mount Mulberry Street, off the immigration tourist map. Left.
0: Yeah, but they added Uganda and they added Palestine.
1: Yeah, Little Palestine. Nobody knows where Little Palestine is. I've never heard of it before. But they took out Little Odessa. They took out Hell's Kitchen, where all the Irish immigrants came from. They took out Astoria, where the Greek immigrants came from, and Yorkville, where the German immigrants came from. And they are trying to change this state and this country by denigrating the prior immigrants who came here,
0: well, let me,
1: to America,
0: let
1: worked.
0: I'm looking at the clock. Let me ask you this. How can people get a hold of you and your agenda and everything else they want to know about you?
1: Sure. Go to BlakemanForNewYork.com, BlakemanForNewYork.com. Donate. Donate to Save New York, because by saving New York, you'll stop the cancer that could infect the rest of the country. Donate, volunteer, ask for a lawn sign, any support you can render. We're going to win this thing. We're going to take back our state, and we're going to make America better by doing so.
0: New York gubernatorial candidate, friend of mine, Bruce Blakeman, and I'm hoping and praying for my friends in New York that he wins this race. He can change. He can fix New York. I promise you he can. It'll transform in less than 2 years. I promise you. All right, quick break. Right back. We'll continue.
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4: Fox News, I'm Tom Graham. Small business owners are suing the Trump administration over newly announced tariffs.
5: The same group representing small businesses that successfully challenged the use of emergency tariffs at the Supreme Court this year is suing the Trump administration over a new round of tariffs announced this week. The Liberty Justice Center says 10% to 12.5% tariffs imposed on 60 U.S. trading partners are capricious and arbitrary and require congressional approval.
4: Fox's Jared Halpern, a former NFL Pro Bowler and current TV analysis, has been booked on a drunk driving charge.
6: Former Dallas Cowboys quarterback Tony Romo has been arrested in Milwaukee on suspicion of operating while under the influence, an OWI. The Milwaukee County Sheriff's Office says Romo was stopped Thursday at around 8 p.m. and performed poorly on field sobriety tests.
4: Fox's Tony Genualdo, America's listening to Fox News.
2: Trending from the KLIN newsroom.
7: The National High School's finals rodeo is coming to an end tomorrow night at the Sandhills Global Event Center. Marketing manager Gina Nathan says a full schedule of activities has kept contestants and their families busy, including volleyball tournaments, nightly dances, and even a cowboy prom.
8: There's been a career fair and also a college fair, so a lot of schools have set up to talk to the kids about their futures, and both times those events were really full.
7: Nathan says after they clean up from the rodeo, they'll begin setting up Sunday for next week's super fair. Lincoln police are asking for the public's help after a home and apartment were burglarized near South 19th and Garfield.
8: The home was burglarized sometime on Monday, we believe, with the unknown suspect using a 2x4 to break a window. The apartment was burglarized between Sunday afternoon and Tuesday afternoon with the suspect kicking the door to gain entry.
7: LPD's Erica Thomas says the thief made off with more than $5,600 in jewelry and other items. Tom Stanton, KLIN News.
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9: Areas of low clouds, maybe some fog. Mist or drizzle will continue to be possible as we head through your Friday afternoon in Lincoln. I think by late this afternoon and into the evening, we should see that cloud cover begin to break up with maybe some late-day sunshine heading our way. Temperatures today will reach the lower 80s this afternoon. It will remain humid, though, with dew points in the upper 60s to lower to middle 70s. From the 1011 Severe Weather Center, I'm meteorologist Bill Renschler.
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0: I'm Bill Hemmer, and these are the most impactful moments in American history. May 25th, 1978. A seemingly normal package arrived at the campus of Northwestern University, addressed to a Professor Buckley Crist. Professor Crist immediately became suspicious of the unfamiliar package and alerted campus security. Officer Terry Marker opened the box, triggering a homemade bomb to detonate, injuring his hand. The explosion marked the first attack tied to the domestic terrorist who would later become known as the Unabomber, known only by a sketch of a faceless figure with sunglasses and a hoodie. His name was Ted Kaczynski. Over the course of 17 long years, he terrorized the country, sending out sophisticated handmade bombs that killed three and injured 23 others, until the day he was captured by the FBI in 1996. I'm Bill Hemmer, Fox News.
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0: 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And that means heroes like U.S. Army Sergeant William Bernard McKenna. Now, motivated by the tragedy of 9/11, he enlisted. He served two tours of duty in Iraq, where he was exposed daily to toxic chemicals from those burn pits. 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He left behind his devoted wife, Dina, their two daughters. Now, his wife, Dina, continues to fight tirelessly for veterans exposed to burn pits. Now, the Tunnel to Towers Foundation honored William's memory and his family's sacrifice. 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
3: He was an amateur Golden Gloves boxer and an automobile plant worker in Detroit before he borrowed $800 from his family to start his own record company. 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
4: And a place like Motown.
3: Motown went from local success in Detroit to national prominence and global domination. The sound of young America reverberated around the world thanks to an artist roster that included the Supremes, the Miracles, the Four Tops, Martha and the Vandellas, the Temptations.

0: Motown made R&B the pop music of the day, and we're still dancing in the streets 65 years later.
1: From the Momo Pizzeria and Ristorante Studios, we are the voice of Lincoln. 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
2: And Iran still trading strikes. Lisa Brady, Fox News. But President Trump says he still prefers diplomacy.
3: The president has not made a decision, he says, on whether to resume major attacks on Iran following a collapse of a ceasefire.
4: We're locked and loaded. We're ready to go, but we're talking to them. So maybe there will be, maybe there won't be a tipping point.
3: Still, President Trump tells reporters he does not think Iran is yet ready to make a deal over ending its nuclear program and the war.
4: You know, despite what everyone says about the election, I'm not in a hurry. I'm not in a hurry. We have to do it right.
3: A Fox News poll finds a majority of voters oppose U.S. military action against Iran, and nearly two-thirds think the conflict will last at least a year.
2: Fox's Jared Halpern at the White House just getting reports of Saudi strikes in Yemen, where Iran-backed Houthi rebels attacked Saudi tankers in the Red Sea this week. Democrats make a key decision about their presidential calendar, proposing to stick with South Carolina as the leadoff primary in 2028.
5: The Democratic National Committee's Rules and Bylaws Committee co-chair, Minion Moore, made the announcement after the meeting.
6: As we stated earlier, the majority vote count was to be 25, and it appears that South Carolina has 26.
5: There were 19 votes for Nevada and 4 for New Hampshire, which will go third, followed by Michigan, then New Mexico, then Virginia. The full DNC will vote on this later in the summer. New Hampshire still has a state law requiring they hold the first primary in the nation, but the Democratic Party stripped the state of its delegates in 2024 over this rule, as South Carolina went first after a push from then-President Biden.
2: Fox's Jessica Rosenthal. So far, Republicans have kept the traditional lineup led by Iowa and New Hampshire. Paramount's mega merger with Warner Brothers Discovery now on hold until after a legal fight is over. A coalition of 12 states that sued say Paramount agreed to delay the closing until after the judge decides. America is listening to Fox News.
1: 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Here's John Adcox.
7: Lincoln police are investigating two burglaries in the Near South neighborhood that investigators believe are connected.
8: The first occurred at a home in the area of South 19th and Garfield Street. The second occurred at an apartment complex that's adjacent to the home's backyard, and both were reported to LPD on Tuesday.
7: LPD's public information manager, Erica Thomas, says more than $5,600 worth of property was stolen from the home, including jewelry, collectible coins, and power tools. Electronics and gaming equipment were stolen from the apartment. Mountain bikers in Lincoln will see temporary trail closures at Van Dorn Park starting Monday.
9: Portions of the mountain bike trail system at 9th and Van Dorn will be closed through August 7th. Parks and Recreation officials say crews will be rerouting sections to improve drainage, increase sustainability, and keep the trails at an easier green riding level. Officials say the work will create a safer, more durable trail for riders of all ages. Tom Stanton, KLIN News.
7: The National High School Finals Rodeo will come to an end tomorrow night at the Sand Hills Global Event Center. Marketing manager Gina Nathan says a full schedule of activities kept contestants and their families busy with volleyball tournaments, nightly dances, and even a cowboy prom.
10: There's been a career fair and also a college fair. So a lot of schools have set up to talk to the kids about their futures. And both times those events were really full.
7: Nathan says after they clean up from the rodeo, they will begin setting up tomorrow for next week's super fair. Tonight's Mega Millions jackpot has grown to an estimated $743 million. Saturday's Powerball jackpot is estimated to be $600 million. Additional details on these stories and more are available online at KLIN.com. 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
14: Areas of low clouds, maybe some fog. Mist or drizzle will continue to be possible as we head through your Friday afternoon in Lincoln. I think by late this afternoon and into the evening, we should see that cloud cover begin to break up with maybe some late-day sunshine hitting our way. Temperatures today will reach the lower 80s this afternoon. It will remain humid, though, with dew points in the upper 60s to lower to middle 70s. From the 1011 Severe Weather Center, I'm meteorologist Bill Rentschler.
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1: News. I'm Daria Albinger. We're waiting to see if the U.S. will carry out a 14th night of airstrikes on Iran as President Trump continues to signal that a massive attack is in the works. Congressman Russell Fry wants Lindsey Graham's Senate seat.
2: Democrats see this as an opportunity. The map is real. The fate of the Senate is real. They've recruited candidates like Annie Andrews who would bring the same far-left agenda that has left behind millions of Americans and put America last.
1: Graham's sister Darlene, who was appointed by Governor Henry McMaster to fill his term, also says she's going to run for a full term. LeBron James says he's taking his talents to Philadelphia. The 41-year-old forward has signed a two-year, $8 million contract with the 76ers. He's looking for a fifth NBA championship. 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
3: Lincoln police are asking for the public's help after a home and apartment were burglarized near South 19th and Garfield.
4: The home was burglarized sometime on Monday, we believe, with the unknown suspect using a 2x4 to break a window. The apartment was burglarized between Sunday afternoon and Tuesday afternoon with the suspect kicking the door to gain entry.
3: LPD's Erica Thomas says the thief made off with more than $5,600 in jewelry, collectible coins and power tools from the home, and $500 worth of electronics and gaming equipment from the apartment. Hot temperatures and high humidity is forecast to return to the area beginning
5: Saturday, dew points ranging anywhere from the low to mid-70s in a few spots.
3: National Weather Service meteorologist Jesse Castillo tells KLIN News.
5: Sunday and again into Monday, we start to see a few spots maybe even pushing that 80-degree mark for a dew point temperature.
3: A heat advisory will be in effect from noon Saturday to 10 p.m. Monday. 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
6: Areas of low clouds, maybe some fog. Mist or drizzle will continue to be possible as we head through your Friday afternoon in Lincoln. I think by late this afternoon and into the evening, we should see that cloud cover begin to break up with maybe some late-day sunshine heading our way. Temperatures today will reach the lower 80s this afternoon. It will remain humid, though, with dew points in the upper 60s to lower to middle 70s. From the 1011 Severe Weather Center, I'm meteorologist Bill Rentschler.
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0: In cooperation with federal, state, and local authorities, this broadcast house station is conducting a test of the emergency alert system. If an actual emergency existed, information and instruction would have followed the alert tones heard at the beginning of this message. This concludes this test of the emergency alert system.
1: To see him save New York. I'd love Steve Hilton to save California. The math works against both of them. However, maybe people have experienced enough pain that they're willing to finally make the necessary changes to bring their states back to former greatness. I used to say New York City is the greatest city in the world. You know what? It's one of the worst cities in the world now. It's horrible. I was born and raised there. I want no part of it, Amy. I don't even want to go visit there. You know, I try to, you know, I'll pay for plane tickets for my family to come see me. Anyway, Amy, I appreciate you. All my friends, by the way, want to come to Florida anyway. Even Linda wants to come. Linda was down here with her husband. And he and I had a great time. Linda did not have a good time. Reagan once famously said, inflation is as violent as a mugger, as frightening as an armed robber, and as deadly as a hitman. Listen to Reagan. Look, what does that mean for you? Inflation. 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Your quality of life in retirement? We all have to think about all of these things. We have to be smart. 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You know, I didn't get to save money till my mid to late 20s. And when I did, somebody pulled me aside and said, why don't you put a small percentage of your savings in gold and silver? 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

0: year, more than 23,000 kids experience cardiac arrest, and nearly 20% are infants. You always say that I'm your whole heart. I believe you, and so does the American Heart Association. 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
4: Good afternoon. A smooth start to our commute. No reported accidents or major delays. We do have several construction projects. We'll want to use caution as we move through and around. Keep in mind Van Dorn, 20th to 17th, westbound lane closure for a water main install. South Street, 17th to 27th, eastbound lane closure for paving repair. And North 48th Street, Superior to Cornhusker, southbound lane closure for paving work. Access to businesses is maintained. If you see a trouble spot, call the traffic hotline 402-479-1414. That's a quick check of your time saver traffic.
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7: Lincoln police are looking for whoever stole more than $6,000 worth of property during two burglaries at a home and apartment near South 19th and Garfield earlier this week.
8: The items stolen from the home total more than $5,600 in loss, including jewelry, some collectible coins, and power tools. The items stolen from the apartment total nearly $500.
7: LPD Public Information Manager Erica Thomas says nearly $500 worth of electronics and gaming equipment were taken from that apartment. More details at KLIN.com. A heat advisory will be in effect from noon Saturday until 10 p.m. Monday.
9: Yeah, as we go into the weekend here, we'll start to see heat index values really increase on Saturday, anywhere from around 100 to maybe even close to 110 degrees.
7: National Weather Service meteorologist Jesse Castillo tells KLIN News it will be hotter Sunday and Monday.
9: Heat index values potentially pushing range from anywhere from around like 105 to maybe even up to 115.
7: With that stretch of dangerous heat in the forecast, Lincoln Animal Control is reminding pet owners that sidewalks stay hotter longer than air. Field Supervisor Nick Finelli tells KLIN News there's an easy test everyone should do before taking dogs out for a walk.
10: If you walk outside and you put your hand on the concrete and it burns your hand, it's more than likely going to burn your dog's paws.
7: Finelli says that while older dogs in some breeds may be more susceptible to heat, any dog can be at risk when temperatures are high. He says that pets should always have access to fresh water, shade, and frequent supervision. Mountain bikers in Lincoln will see temporary trail closures at Van Dorn Park starting Monday.
11: Portions of the mountain bike trail system at 9th and Van Dorn will be closed through August 7th. Parks and Recreation officials say crews will be rerouting sections to improve drainage, increase sustainability, and keep the trails at an easier green riding level. Officials say the work will create a safer, more durable trail for riders of all ages. Tom Stanton, KLIN News.
7: The National High School Finals Rodeo wraps up tomorrow. Sand Hills Global Event Center Managing Director Ron Bohati says thousands of competitors and families enjoyed more than just rodeo events during their time here.
12: They've had some great great nightly dances, and they had a big cowboy prom here that there had to have been somewhere between 500 and 800 kids attending the trade show. We had a 6-court volleyball game inside our Tractor House Arena.
7: Bo Hotty says the rodeo concludes tomorrow night, and they will then begin setting up for the Lancaster County Super Fair on Sunday. Additional details on these stories and more are available online at KLIN.com. 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
14: Heavy rainfall.
15: Gusty winds.
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5: Check in for the latest forecast, plus delays, alternate routes, and ETAs on your ride home. On 1499.3 KLIN, the Voice of Lincoln.

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1: Clearing skies expected into Friday evening here in the capital city. It will be a warm and muggy evening with temperatures cooling back to the mid-70s by 10 o'clock tonight, but with dew points in the lower to middle 70s. Overnight tonight and into Saturday morning, areas of dense fog will be possible across eastern Nebraska. Look for highs into the middle 90s on Saturday with feels-like temperatures into the triple digits. From the 1011 Severe Weather Center, I'm meteorologist Bill Rentschler.
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2: As we get into the heart of our drive time, no accidents or major delays. Most traffic moving well. A few volume slowdowns. We do have several construction projects we'll want to keep in mind. South 40th, Randolph to O Street, local access only for a water main replacement project. Work continues on South 56, Van Dorn to Normal. Northbound lane closure for paving repairs. If you see a trouble spot, help your fellow commuters. Call the traffic hotline, 402-479-1414. Keeping you moving with Time Saver Traffic, I'm Chris Lofgren.
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3: Another beautiful, cloudy Friday evening, and welcome. We made it.
4: Woo!
3: 5:07. Friday night. Weekend's almost here. Maybe it is for you. Almost is for us. 76 degrees in the capital city. Rainfall. We didn't end up getting that much, did we? Only 0.03 of an inch. After all that. After I told you. About how much it was going to rain, it didn't really happen all that much. Maybe a little bit more in some parts. I think we got more out by where I live, but not a whole lot. We'll get to what's next with the weather, because that, not so good. But that's okay. We'll make it through. It's Friday, so not only we get into our whip around, all the stories happening today, but also we will be joined by our friends from 1620 The Zone. Not Josh today. Josh is on vacation, so it's going to be John and Austin Jacobson, who will be joining me for the second half of the show to discuss. I think they're starting to get into more of a football mood. All right, and I kind of am too. We're going to have a little football news on the whip around today, so I'm sure we'll talk about that. And who knows what else we will get into. It's a nice way to spend a Friday, is kicking it with those guys. My former co-host, John Bishop, who will be back this year on the Friday Husker tailgate,
5: yes,
3: by the way. starting here in, what, about 6 weeks? So not too long. All right. Well, that's enough to set things up. We only got half the show with Whip Around today, so we better get it started. So let's fire it up right now.
0: A rundown of today's top stories that you're talking about. It's time for the Whip Around on Drive Time Lincoln.
3: Well, let's get that weather out of the way first. Because we will have a heat advisory starting in 17 hours, 15 hours, I guess it would be. 16, I don't know. Tomorrow at noon. I don't need to count them. Noon tomorrow through 10 p.m. on Monday.
4: Oh! Ugh.
3: That's all weekend, basically, in the beginning of next week. Two. Forecast highs, 97. Tomorrow, Sunday, 100. Monday, 101. So potentially the hottest day we've seen of the year if we get over 100. 100 is the current record. But the real story, ladies and gentlemen, the real story on this is those humidity numbers. We talked about it this morning. Mark had a clip from the National Weather Service this morning that talked about dew points in the upper 70s, maybe even hitting 80 in some areas.
4: Let's get tropical.
3: That's gross. That's rainforest crap. Mm-hmm. And it looks like the time that it is really going to peak out is Sunday, mid-morning, midday. They actually they've lowered it just a touch from where they had them this morning, but still, that's going to be... That's going to be great. I mean, it's going to feel like 100 at 10:30 in the morning. with it barely over 90 temperature wise.
4: Oh, I hope the church has air conditioning.
3: Oh man, yeah.
4: Yikes.
3: So that's going to be a gross one. I mean, that's not just heat. That's just gross. Mm-hmm. Soaked. Get the good antiperspirant, please.
4: Yes.
3: For all of our sakes.
4: Mhm.
3: Get it ready. But do enjoy tonight, as I said. Looks like we are out of the woods for rain, even though it's very cloudy, 0% all night. I mean, goodness sakes, it's going to be beautiful tonight. Wind low, it'll be cloudy. In fact, we still may see some sun tonight, the end of the night, but really nice out there tonight. So if you can do it, I'll warn everybody again. I'm not able to. I need to, but I'm not able to because I got the in-laws in town. I need to mow. I'm going to have to mow during the heat advisory.
4: Oh.
3: Maybe in the middle of the night. Yeah. We'll see. Got an electric mower now. It's kind of quiet.
4: Do you have one of those straps that you can put on your head to have a light?
3: I don't have that, nor do I have one on my mower, but I badly want a mower with a headlight.
4: Oh, that would be great.
3: And they exist. Oh, I'm sure I could rig one up, but yeah. But those feels like temperatures could be up at 110 thanks to the humidity, but it may be a little below that, but in that range, of course, they are going to have the public cooling areas ready for this as well. But this is really, I mean, when they say it's not the heat, the humidity, that's really what we are talking about here. Now, we'll see, because the wind is going to be actually more key in a different way in this, because as I understand it, if we get these southwesterly winds, that actually could drop the humidity and maybe not be as bad. So I'm cheering for that.
4: Yeah.
3: But 100 degrees, I mean, 115, as we talked about, is the all-time record in Lincoln. Nowhere close, but we'll be uncomfortable. So if you can stay out of outdoors starting tomorrow afternoon, I would recommend that you do that. Well, the university is bringing on the consultants. They got the cuts. They made the cuts. They got the cuts imposed on them. And now they're hiring Deloitte for $1.5 million. University of Nebraska President Jeffrey Gold confirmed that they signed this $1.49 million contract with Deloitte Consulting. Actually signed it back in March, and that's running throughout the pendency of this year. What are they doing? Well, they're putting a full-time project manager and three full-time consultants assigned to the university, and they're evaluating four different work streams across all of the university campuses, all four of them now. So strategic alignment and mission differentiation. Mission differentiation. How would you describe mission differentiation? Meaning strategic alignment and mission difference. Is that you're not duplicating what you're doing? I'm not sure. Governance and decision-making structures. Okay.
4: Yeah, that makes sense.
3: Administrative efficiency and organizational alignment. Those are the meetings that are probably not going to be the fun ones. And that's going to be like Office Space when the Bobs come in.
4: Oh, no, not the Bobs.
3: Financial models and resource allocation. And so they're going to do a full report, current state assessment recommendations, optimize academic research portfolios, redesign leadership. I mean, this could be the justification for what they decide to cut when they have to make cuts.
4: Yeah.
3: And historically, when universities bring in Deloitte, it means there's going to be some big centralizations, some administrative consolidations, cuts. Well, and there are going to be cuts. I mean, there have been, there are going to be. There's no doubt about it. But like Southern Oregon, they just came in and their review preceded a major structure and academic cuts to keep the institution solvent. And with the continued news about the budget, the cuts that the governor has ordered, trying to figure out what's going to happen next year as well, they are really going to have to be ready to reorganize things as the money is going to dry up. And you're looking for a new chancellor while you're doing this that you would add. Interestingly, you would start the search after December, after this is all done.
4: Correct.
3: Which is, I think, interesting timing. To some degree, if there are significant recommendations about leadership purview, that sort of thing. I mean, they're still going to hire a chancellor, but that will certainly affect, I think, what that job probably looks like. How will this go over on campus? I don't know. I legitimately don't know, but I'm going to guess there are going to be some people who, I mean, listen, in the radio world, you hear consultant sometimes, and if you're on the main floor down here, you kind of roll your eyes.
4: Yes.
3: We've probably all worked with them. This is not something we've done here for a while, but I've been through it before.
4: Same.
3: And I don't know.
4: Yeah.
3: I just know how the, kind of the rank and file like us sometimes react to consultants, no matter what industry that you're in. And I always go to the office. I mean, it's so hard not to think of Office Space if you've seen that movie, if you know what I'm talking about.
4: Yeah. But if you come out of the meeting and they say you're a real go-getter.
3: Yeah. What would you say you do here? That's going to be the first question, I bet.
4: You know, honestly, I just space off half the day.
3: I am a Michael Bolton fan. I celebrate his entire catalog. When he sings A Man Loves a Woman.
4: Why should I change my name? He's the one that sucks.
3: All right, next. This story's crazy. I don't know. I debated whether or not to even do this one. But I obviously decided to. This is from Grand Island.
4: Oh, yay.
3: So a 15-year-old shows up at a house at 11:15 at night. I don't know exactly what the date on this was. I don't have it here in my notes, but it's 11:15. I don't know if it's a weekend or a weeknight. Doesn't really matter. But knocks on the door of, I assume it was a couple, but I don't know who all lived there. There's multiple people. Mm-hmm. Gets there and they're like, "Hello, can we help you?"
4: Yep.
3: And he, I'm imagining, looks up at the address and it's like, I was supposed to meet someone here.
4: Yeah.
3: Who he expected to meet was a prostitute.
4: Oh.
3: He used Snapchat to communicate with an account that was offering those services. A menu of services, apparently. Negotiated specific pay rates. Gives him an address in Grand Island. Sends him to a home owned by a couple.
4: Mm-hmm.
3: That had nothing to do with any of this. And they call 911 because they're worried about this kid after they realize what it is he was looking for. So he apparently, to some degree, disclosed it to them. I don't know what that conversation was like. Police get there. He flees. So they must have called and not sort of told him. Then he sees the police coming. He takes off. because he's freaked out. He's like, oh no, somebody finds out. And throws his smartphone away, hoping that the police don't find out what its contents are. So they get it. Mm-hmm. They find it. No charges, by the way, have been filed because both parties, for now at least, I don't know, you know, they may later, but both parties that they found, whatever, whoever the other party is, engaged in solicitation at this point, and so they're actually investigating it right now. But I did end up bringing it up because this is a thing, evidently. Targeting teenagers on Snapchat. And they'll harvest real physical addresses using online mapping tools so they sound real.
4: Mm-hmm.
3: Then there can be extortion attempts, fake payment demands, a whole lot of things.
4: Oh, boy.
3: Yeah. So, yeah. You know, in some ways I feel bad for a 15-year-old getting caught up in something like this as well. And, you know, here's the other thing. You throw your phone out like that, you kind of lose the... One of the standards is if there's an expectation of privacy and in terms of whether or not you can do a search, a warrantless search.
4: Mm-hmm.
3: So that might come up in this whole thing. But I don't know what they're going to decide to do on it, but I did want people to be aware of that. To that level, this is happening in 15-year-olds.
4: 15.
3: Wow. Mm-hmm. All right, moving on. Sad one, but hopefully get things straightened out. Well, we talked about gas prices in the state the other day. Now over $4 in Nebraska. And it looks like they are going to continue to go up. National average at $4.11. $5.24 for diesel. Oh my gosh, ooh, those farmers.
4: Yeah.
3: Lancaster County gas prices now $4.06 in places.
4: Mm-hmm.
3: $4 per gallon over the average now for the first time since May. Ugh. And unfortunately, it doesn't look like there's immediate relief coming. And we talked about them being up at 4. Lincoln, the latest, also over 4 now. 4.05 is the average in Lincoln. So actually above the state average. 382 a week ago, 376 a month ago, $3 a year ago. And, you know, you've got a lot of analysts now saying, with the things that are happening, including attacks in the Red Sea, the crude transport is still going to have issues. This is going to still happen. And there was some energy, kind of like the energy markets saw that there was this peace deal and they kind of gambled on it. And the market buffers from that dissolved, continue to have military disruptions. And you're seeing the correction now.
4: Yep.
3: And I don't want to read all the doomsday predictions that some of the analysts are making. I don't know what to believe, but does sound like there's a good chance it's going to get worse before it gets better again, even though we kind of thought we were through this for a while.
4: Yeah.
3: Nope.
4: Yeah.
3: Lovely.
4: Yeah.
3: A couple quick sports stories here. We were talking this morning about how I was looking forward to seeing all the Nebraska volleyball game times, TV, mm-hmm. that kind of stuff. Well, we got one. DePaul is playing Nebraska before they play in Wrigley, which we're sending someone to.
4: With correct.
3: Fantasy Huskers. Keyword coming up here in just a little bit. I suppose maybe you could get yourself tickets to that game, too, and go to mm-hmm. that one if you wanted to. Those are not included, but I bet they might be gettable. But when they play DePaul at Wintrust Arena, that is going to be 5 o'clock on Friday, September 4th. Oh, interesting.
4: Yeah.
3: Yeah, 5 o'clock Central.
4: Mm-hmm.
3: It will also be televised on FS1, of course, be here on the radio via at least one of our broadcast house stations.
4: You'll be here.
3: We may have it here, too.
4: Yep. 4 p.m. pregame.
3: And, yeah, so tickets are on sale now. Courtside seating, premium options, group packages are available. You got to go through the DePaul ticket office to get that. So it'll kick off your Labor Day weekend early with a little volleyball on Friday.
4: Mm-hmm.
3: Husker football on Saturday, volleyball on Sunday.
4: Yes. Time TBD.
3: You're right. And, well, and I guess they will have the Dallas match. I never get these. Yeah. I should check that straight. The Dallas match is... the Vegas and Dallas match would be before that, right?
4: Right. So, for the Dallas, I know the first game on Thursday the 27th is to be determined.
3: So that'll be a full week before that, a week and a day prior to that on the Thursday, and then the other week zero, I guess, in the college football world is week one with volleyball, and that's when they play UNLV in Texas. So.
4: Correct, and that's the 29th and 30th of August.
3: And then the other thing I want to mention, fall sports related, is that football rolled out. I don't know that I've seen a ticket deal like this. I have to go back a long time. They're going to be doing an America 250 celebration for the Bowling Green game on September 12th, be a week later, second game overall. They are putting a special on right now. If you want to get to a game for cheap, you can now get two tickets for $50.
4: Wow.
3: I'd have to go back and look to find out the last time that there were actual face value tickets.
4: I'm thinking like 94.
3: From the box office that were $25.
4: Early 90s. I have to go through my stubs.
3: I don't know the exact detail, but this is as cheap as you've been able to go to a... And this is the night game, the first of two night games. And then the North Dakota one, I believe, is the one that has the concert after it.
4: Correct.
3: Pulling out the stops, aren't they?
4: Everything they can, butts in the seats.
3: There you go. Something to think about if you're trying to get to a game in 2026.
4: Yeah.
3: 5:25, take a break. Sports next, Fantasy Huskers, and then we'll talk to John Bishop and Austin Jacobson over there, 1620 The Zone. That's coming up next, KLIN.
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6: Nebraska baseball will be one of four teams to take part in the 2027 battle at the ballpark at the San Antonio Mission's Nelson W. Wolf Municipal Stadium on February 26th through 28th, 2027. The Huskers will be joined by Air Force, Army, West Point, and Notre Dame as part of a three-day tournament at the home of the San Diego Padres AA affiliate. The weekend tournament will have two games per day, with each team playing each other in a round-robin format. LeBron James has made his decision. He's joining the Philadelphia 76ers. Fox's Jay Berman has more.
7: The announcement came down on Friday via X, with LeBron explaining why he's going to Philly, quote, "I thought I was done when the season ended," close quote. He continued, "I still want to sacrifice. I still want to work. I still want to grind." Back in late June, LeBron's agent Rich Paul informed the Lakers it was time to move forward without him. The 41-year-old is entering his 24th season, which, of course, is a league record. He chose Philly over both the Cavaliers and the Heat. Jay Berman, Fox News.
6: A former NFL Pro Bowler and TV analyst has been booked on a drunk driving charge. Fox's Tony Genualdo has more.
8: Former Dallas Cowboys quarterback Tony Romo has been arrested in Milwaukee on suspicion of operating while under the influence, an OWI. The Milwaukee County Sheriff's Office says Romo was stopped Thursday at around 8 p.m. and performed poorly on field sobriety tests. He was later booked and released from jail and is now scheduled to appear in court in September. Wisconsin state law says a first offense OWI is generally a civil offense, with a citation typically carrying a fine ranging from $150 to $300. Romo is from the Milwaukee area, having grown up in nearby Burlington. He's a four-time Pro Bowler and is now the lead NFL analyst for CBS Sports. Tony Genualdo, Fox News.
6: The Lincoln Salt Dogs continue their six-game homestand by playing their only games this season versus the Cleburne Railroaders in a three-game weekend series beginning tonight. First pitch at Haymarket Park is at 7:05, and the Kansas City Royals and Detroit Tigers are back in action this evening with first pitch from Comerica Park at 5:40. 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
3: Oh my goodness, it's our last one this week.
4: Yes.
3: Your last chance to pick the state that is the home of this year's National High School Rodeo All-Around Cowboy will be awarded this weekend. And if you nobody gets a cowboy, it'll be the cowgirl that is the best in show out there as they wrap things up with the big event at the Sand Hills Global Event Center. So the keyword is Butkus, as in Dick Butkus. That's B-U-T-K-U-S. Check your autocorrect, please.
4: Yes.
3: Be very careful with that one, but make sure you spell it right, B-U-T-K-U-S, send that in, and you will have a chance to be selected to make the final pick. The picks so far, Chris picked Texas, Connie picked Oklahoma, Scott picked Wyoming, Karen picked Colorado, Bill picked Montana, Maria picked New Mexico, Brent picked South Dakota, Nancy picked North Dakota, Natalie has taken Utah. So still on the board, Arizona, Nevada, Idaho, California, Arkansas, Nebraska, Iowa, I mean, all the states that I didn't say. So, text that in, Butkus, to the Honey Irrigation text line, 402-479-1490. You may have a chance to get to Chicago and see Husker Volleyball play in Wrigley Field and spend Labor Day weekend 3 nights in downtown Chicago. All right, take a break, and back joining the guys from Omaha next on KLIN.
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1: Clearing skies expected into Friday evening here in the capital city. It will be a warm and muggy evening with temperatures cooling back to the mid-70s by 10 o'clock tonight, but with dew points in the lower to middle 70s. Overnight tonight and into Saturday morning, areas of dense fog will be possible across eastern Nebraska. Look for highs into the middle 90s on Saturday with feels-like temperatures into the triple digits. From the 1011 Severe Weather Center, I'm meteorologist Bill Rentschler.
2: All right, glad to have you back with us. 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This is a company out of Beatrice. If I can say the name of the home of Nate Rohr here. And they now have the grills in stock. I'm looking at these. These are some nice looking. I'm looking at pellet grills right now. These are really cool looking machines. And they have now added these to their stock. Their huge stock that they've got at Rubidoo. So check those out. And by the way, only 4 weeks out for the big event. Coming up, the Show and Swine event at Rubidoo. I went to this last year and just had a blast. It was so much fun. 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Also, really good deals in store that they'll have, and it's free to attend. It's coming up August 22nd, 9 a.m. to 4 p.m., and it's the Customer Appreciation Show and Swine at Car Show at Rubidoo, 455 West South Street in the capital city. Stop in and tell them Jack sent ya.
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3: Wrapping up our traffic reports, thanks to Ryan for calling in. Eastbound I-80, just east of the Milford exit, running very slow at about mile marker 384. An accident. Do expect slower traffic in the area. For the most part, traffic moving well throughout the capital city. A few volume slowdowns, and we do have several construction projects we'll want to keep in mind. Nebraska Parkway, 66 to 70th, eastbound right lane closure for turn lane work. Also related to that turn lane work is southbound 70th from South Fork to Elmira. Do keep in mind it is motorcycle and bicycle season. Look once and look again. Keeping you moving with Time Saver Traffic, I'm Chris Lofgren.
4: Oh, is Lincoln traffic?
2: We have a
4: Your Lincoln traffic report. Every light is mistimed. You're going to be stuck at a stoplight forever. Wow. Oh, and by the way, 27th Street still isn't four lanes all the way north to south. That's your traffic report. I'm Chris Law.
2: You're such a turncoat. You're the
4: I am not a turncoat.
2: You are a turncoat.
4: You know I have had this argument forever. Forever, when we were hosting a show together, I went on and on and on about how 27th Street was so poorly timed and the traffic lights suck.
2: Listen, you know what this reminds me of? This reminds me of when, you know, I will find something and I'm good at it. When I make fun of Iowa, right? Of Iowa, they almost lose a game to some FCS team or something. And then inevitably, usually not even Iowa fans, a Nebraska fan will come back to me and be like, well, they sure have our number. This is happening right now, because you can complain. But I bet when you leave work today from Omaha, when you arrived at work today from Omaha, I bet you did not move through Omaha like a hot knife through butter, in fact.
4: Actually.
2: Oh, yeah.
4: I had to take a different way because, you know, the I-80, there was a crash.
2: Oh, okay. Well, I mean, but that's fine.
4: Believe it or not, not all Omaha drivers drive very well. You know, there's a lot of people from Saunders County that come over here.
5: Hey, we don't discriminate the small town folk. All right. Knock it off. That was a folk. Nick.
4: And I took a different way. I took Dodge Street over to Cass and I got here faster than I normally get here on other day. It was amazing.
5: This conversation is so just invigorating to me, because one of the first months that I lived in Omaha in 2024, I tweeted along the lines of something like, you know, the interstate system isn't really the best way to travel through Omaha. And Jack Mitchell quote tweeted it right away. And I didn't know the lore of all the Omaha traffic updates and all this other stuff. But it's great to see it in person between the two of you.
2: At least I'm consistent. I don't even remember that, but at least I'm consistent.
4: Well, that is true. Defender of Lincoln is Jack Mitchell, ladies and gentlemen.
5: As he should be.
4: By the way, for those of you at our beautiful sister station, and we'll still call him sister station, KLIN, Austin Jacobson in for Josh today.
2: Yes.
4: I'm Bishop. You remember me from such hits as, you know, severe weather coverage, having to hold Jack's hand during election night, you know, stuff like that.
2: Working here for 16 years. Yes, we remember.
4: 19 years, Jack.
2: Yeah, 19
4: years.
5: Dang.
4: Where are you at right now, Paul?
2: You were checked out for the last three, so I don't count those.
4: Sure I was. Where are you at right now? How many years?
2: Oh, I thought I was like, I'm in our studios.
4: No, I know you're in the studio.
2: I've passed you. 19. I come up on 20 in October.
5: You're sending yourself your career off to college here soon, or maybe they've already been there for a year.
2: Yeah, my son is 21, so he was in diapers when I started. So
5: wild,
4: and he's still in diapers now.
2: Yeah, he is. Yes, right now. Going out downtown in Lincoln tonight, peeing his pants, I'm sure.
5: Ooh. You're not going out with him tonight?
2: He hasn't invited me. I've suggested that might be a good time. I tell him that I would handle the amigos order kind of like a concierge at the end of the night, because I'm not sure if the Youngs know how to do that.
5: Do the Youngs still do amigos?
2: I don't even know. Well, there's no downtown one anymore. Although I continue to see that it is still, last I saw, it is still up for sale and still looks like an Amigos. And I'm always just thinking, if someone has the courage, we can reverse one of the great wrongs that's happened in commerce in Lincoln, Nebraska.
4: I'm blown away. I mean, we added a Raising Cane's in downtown Lincoln. You know, there's a lot of different places downtown Lincoln. How in the world is the most successful local/regional Mexican food chain not have a downtown location right next to freaking campus?
5: Well, honestly, by those expensive high rise skyscrapers that keep going up and
4: downtown.
5: The
4: building's still there, like Jack said. I don't understand.
2: I'm going to guess the actual issue, seriously, is so much of their revenue came from after midnight and no place is open late anymore or can get any place to work there. That's probably a problem. And when Woody retired as well, they had no one to man the ranch bar.
4: Deputy Woody, Sheriff Woody, man, he was the guy that was standing guard over the ranch bar, the salsa bar. Oh, good times, good times, man. And you know what the best part was? You know, a lot of times after bar crawl food, you're getting the bottom of the barrel. Mm. You know, for a lot of places that have the White Castles and stuff like that, you know, you get with the amigos, you got some high quality stuff for, you know, 1:30 in the morning.
2: Listen, I've had some good meals in my life. I've been to Tuscany. I've had some great, you know, seafood. Right. I've had great steaks, you know, in Lincoln and in Omaha.
5: Omaha?
2: But they're, well, no, not really. But there is no meal that I enjoy and savored and just, you know, just took in the entire, it was a whole body experience than amigos at about 2 a.m. Just bring the bag home in the car. You can kind of feel the heat emanating off of it. Maybe grab a Mexi fry while you're driving. Ooh, it's hot, but I like the pain, you know, and then you bring it home. You find something on TV. You just lay it all out in front of you on the coffee table.
4: Most of the time you could catch like the third replay of, you know, the college game day post game show.
2: The one
4: that Trev Alberts was on, whatever they call that.
2: Right.
4: The college scoreboard final, and watch the highlights of Nebraska beating
5: someone. Trev Alberts, Omaha athletic director? Oh, wait.
2: Maybe the last few minutes of like a San Diego State game you can still catch if you're lucky.
5: Sure. The Hawaii game had to have been on
2: Hawaii
5: at that
2: game.
5: Time.
2: Yeah, absolutely.
4: Absolutely.
5: Well, you guys don't understand, but at UNK in Kearney, we would stop by the McDonald's on 25th because the one on the interstate was closed, so we'd go there. Or you'd try to stop by Paradise City and go hang out there with the ladies. If you stayed long enough, they'd make you breakfast.
2: Hey, did you see that this story that they had about the intersections in Nebraska with the most crashes in 2025?
5: Were they all roundabouts?
2: Well, first of all, typical Omaha, the Omaha stats were deflated because the police don't come to any accident there. There's got to be an injury for them to actually come. And so they didn't. So they're all like number 5 out of 10. And there was one in Bellevue, I think. John, can you guess what the most frequent accident location in Lincoln and number one in the state in the somewhat faux stats was? Can you guess?
4: I think I know the answer to this, but should be rising soon on the list. And those of you who drive from Omaha to Lincoln and maybe use the Waverly exit to traverse your way through town.
2: Yeah.
4: One that's going to be rising on the list pretty soon is the one at 84th and Highway 2, the T intersection.
2: Oh.
4: When people are like screaming at 65 miles an hour heading in towards Lincoln, and then they realize, oh crap, I have to get in the turn lane to turn to 84th, and the turn lane's already backed up beyond where the cutout is. I've run into two, but I have come across two bad rear end accidents in the last 2 weeks. It's like people are like psychotic over there.
2: And like half the people in that turn lane are Amazon trucks.
4: Well, now they're high school rodeo trucks.
2: No, that's true.
5: Marathon runners. There's also a lot of marathon runners in that lot.
2: The reason I brought it up, oh, go ahead, John. You want to finish it?
4: The answer is 14th and Superior.
2: Yes. 14th and Superior. The roundabout. Remember when they had to close lanes in that because people were, remember that?
5: Listen, hey, you put a roundabout like west of Kearney, people will not figure that out. Like, you could put infinity lanes in
4: Lincoln's
5: there.
4: Lincoln's been roundabout. We've had roundabouts for what? 15 years at least.
5: Yeah, but listen, you're putting the roundabouts in all the wrong

0: in 2010, maybe. And we didn't really have a spot. And somehow, I don't know how, but we got the Champions Club to host us on their balcony.
1: Yes.
0: Overlooking
1: the roundabout.
0: The roundabout.
2: And what day of the week is this? Like a Tuesday?
1: It was a midweek. Yeah,
0: it was a Monday. It was a Monday. I'm pretty sure, because I remember that the Bears played on Monday Night Football, and Joe Gans, who was coaching then, wore a Bears jersey. We watched all the coaches walk into the stadium.
1: Yes,
0: and Joe Gans was wearing a Bears. I think it was either a Monday or a Thursday. They had a game that night, but
1: and T.O. came over too. I believe
0: we also invited Tom Osborne to watch the roundabout with us, and he said yes.
1: Yes, but he came over and we watched the roundabout together.
0: But we were like, he's going to think this is dumb. Newest Hall of Fame member of the state of Nebraska, by the way. And we're like, oh man, we won't make a big deal about it. We'll just talk to him about things. And then I see him coming out of the stadium and walking up there. And I think John might have been on the air. And so I walked down to meet him. And he had I don't know if he had had a knee surgery or if he had been, hurt.
1: He did. He had some kind of, I think they did an arthroscopic deal because he was limping.
0: And so he was limping and I'm taking him up the stair, not taking him, but I'm having him follow me up the stairs to the balcony and he's limping. And I'm like, I just made Tom Osborne limp up the stairs to go sit and watch a roundabout with Bishop and me. And he did.
1: And magically, we saw someone go through it the wrong way.
2: Oh, God.
1: During the broadcast, we had one person.
0: At least one.
1: Completely confused and we were the wrong way.
2: License plates start with letters or numbers. That's the real concerning question.
1: Probably numbers. So
0: the reason I brought this up, and I don't know if you guys want to talk about anything else, but the reason I brought this up is I wanted to tell you, Austin, Carney had number two on the list.
2: Can I guess?
0: Yeah.
2: Okay. I'm gonna get. It has to be Highway 30 and 2nd Avenue. Like 20, it would be 25th Street.
0: It was
2: and 2nd Avenue.
0: 2nd Avenue and 36th.
2: Oh, and 36th. Interesting. Okay, that I don't think that's
1: Carney's big enough that has 36 streets. No,
2: it goes up to 56.
1: Whoa, 56.
2: Yeah.
1: You guys really spread out.
2: They
1: there.
2: Have an express lane. Something Omaha would love to find out about.
0: So is that pretty bad there? Wow, you knew it. You were close. I mean, you were in the neighborhood.
2: Yeah, so the because cruise night, which I think was last weekend, that's the Highway 30 stretch. That 2nd Avenue is the north south Highway 30, obviously east west, and so that's where the main corridor is. I've seen a lot of T-bones there. The 36th and 2nd, I believe, is so the third. If it's 39th would be the top of the hill, where there would be again a big T intersection there. But if it's 36, that's everyone trying to get out of the Raising Cane's. So everybody's getting hit on their way out. So
1: of course, because Raising Cane's is probably a delicacy.
2: Oh my God, yeah, it is. Are you kidding me?
1: That Raising Cane's. Shout out to 97.7 The Zone listening in today.
0: Yeah, that's like when Temperature Tuesday at Runza causes traffic jams on O Street. I've seen that before.
1: Oh yeah.
2: Yes.
1: Oh yeah. Well, I'm trying to remember what fast food restaurant or something that was opening that caused the traffic to bat. Was it when the Chick-fil-A first opened?
2: Well, recently when the 7 Brew Coffee in Elkhorn opened, they had that like lined up down for miles.
1: But I'm trying to remember, wasn't there one in Lincoln?
0: When the when they did the breakfast runs, I know that one did over there on 56th and Vine.
2: The Lincoln 7 Brew Coffees notoriously they'll hold you hostage for years. Like, you'll be stuck in that line until 10 a.m. if you're not careful.
0: Speaking of my son and his girlfriend, they always go to 7 Brew, and I don't, like, these things are sprouting up. There's been five of them that have opened in 2 years here. Pretty, it's crazy. What do you get? Austin, do you go there? Do you go there?
2: You know what's funny is that Omaha has the same number of 7 Brews as Kearney, and Kearney got it first. And I was not there when it first opened, but it's a big thing in Des Moines where my fiance went to med school.
0: It
2: is the nostalgia and the thought of like a drive-through, but it doesn't it's not fast. Like, they're not that quick. But for whatever reason, people just like it. I'll admit, the coffee isn't the best coffee you can get through like a drive-through or like a semi-fast experience. And they have the Energizer drinks that are fine, but I don't know if it's just the novelty of it that you don't get out of your car.
0: My wife said she went there and she ordered coffee and they looked at her like she wasn't speaking in English. Like nobody gets coffee there, it sounds like.
2: It's all the lemonades and the Energizer drinks. Yeah, it's for the youth, apparently.
1: This is so weird now how, it used to be,

0: it was about the food. Now, all the popular drive-thrus, it's about the drinks, whether it's coffee or the, you know, the blast, berry blast stuff or whatever, the Energizer drinks that you're talking about. It's like, are we not properly hydrating ourselves anymore?
1: No, we're turning into the people from WALL-E, where we're all on the ship just drinking our slushies and such.
2: And some of them are gross. There's this one place in Lincoln, they sell tea, and it looks like there's a bunch of, like, black beans on top of it. It's just, like...
1: Boba.
2: Oh, God. Yeah, my daughter got into that for a while, and she was like, try it. And it was like a straw. It was three times the width, and I'm sucking up, like, tapioca balls. It's just, like... I've never drank tea and been like, you know what this is missing? Some clear rice balls at the bottom of it.
0: You know, I will say and this. As one who is not, you know, I like tapioca. I've always liked tapioca.
2: That sounds about right.
0: I like it with my fruity beverages. I've never desired to have, you know what would go great with my Kool-Aid? A nice bowl of tapioca.
1: Listen, I'll say this. One thing that I do like about Lincoln and its drive-through ability comparative to Omaha. Omaha has definitely more choices, all that other stuff.
0: Sure.
1: I can't get a better drive-through breakfast anywhere in the state except for Lincoln. Like, and especially for some local places, you can get a quick, like, step out of the car, get in, get out quick, like bagels, breakfast sandwiches, all that sort of stuff. You can get that way better than you can in a lot of places in Omaha. I'll give it that.
2: Interesting. They're gonna come take you out of that room pretty soon. If you don't hear from Austin again, you know why.
1: And you know what? I'll probably end up back where I should be in the rural sand hills is probably where they'll send me. It'll be just fine.
0: Wow, we've gone this far. I've not mentioned anything about the Huskers today. I don't know how much, if we're going to have enough time to get into this.
2: Sorry.
0: But so earlier this week, I did a poll question. And it was, you could pick one of these four games to win. And I said, you want consider everything, where the game is on the schedule, how good you think the team's going to be, whether or not it could be a big momentum lift. And Iowa won over Oregon, Ohio State, and who's the third?
2: Indiana.
0: And I was like stunned. Listen, for the longest time, Jack, we've been beating the drum. Gotta have a rival. I think it's arrived. I think it is officially arrived because people in this state are now obsessed with Iowa.
2: Mm-hmm. Well, I mean, I think it's, I don't know if it's a, yeah, rivalry may not be the term for it, but it's at least a desperation to beat that overshadows almost everything else.
0: I agree.
2: It's just, and we've talked about this before, like, and when they did beat Iowa, you didn't even get to enjoy it because it was in 2022 and there was an asterisk by it because Mickey Joseph and Scott right. Frost and Matt Rhule and all that, you know, stuff took it over right away. So you haven't really, and in 2014, there was an asterisk after it. Like, you haven't really beat them in a way where you could savor it since you worked here, almost.
0: Yeah, it's true. That's Nebraska hasn't point. Beaten Iowa in a game where the Nebraska coach survived since 2012, 2013 when they beat Iowa?
2: Yeah, we'll see.
0: In both second to last year, I guess it would be 2012.
1: I do remember being in Iowa City after that 22 game and waking up and the alert came in and they had Rhule on game day as well. And, you know, you're just so invested into that that the game didn't matter after that. And it was so sweet being in Iowa City that night because I remember I was just like trouncing in people's faces. It was the best. There was no Iowa fans in their own bars. It's a great time. But then the next morning it was over and I didn't even understand what I didn't relish at the moment, that I wouldn't have that feeling again for a long time.
2: So it may surprise me though, John, to answer your question. It's not that because man, getting a huge upset like that, like the other ones, oh man, that'd be something. Yeah. That'd be something.
0: Maybe we'll talk about that next week.
2: Okay.
0: But we got to run.
2: We got 6 weeks. That's fine.
0: Jack, enjoy your tapioca.
1: So good to see you, Jack.
2: See you guys. Appreciate it. There you go. That is John Bishop and Austin Jacobson over there on 1620 The Zone. Yes, Austin, a UNK guy, a Western Nebraska guy, all of those things. I don't know. I guess it depends what, like, the parameters of this hypothetical are, because does it mean I get to pick one of them that they win for sure, and then all of them are up to chance, right? Like, just whatever happens, because if that's the case, I probably would pick one of the other ones. I'm trying to decide which one, just because they may still, if they're good enough to beat one of those teams, you would think they have a at least a puncher's chance against Iowa. You're scared to say that, though. And so which one of those, if you could pick any of the, let's just say, to make it fun, if you could pick Indiana at home, at Oregon, or Ohio State at home. Like, there's a huge part of me. I'd probably pick Indiana.
3: Really?
2: There's just
3: defending national champ.
2: Defending national champ. And there's just, I mean, there would be something fun about bringing them back down to reality.
3: There's something really fun about that. I don't know.
2: I mean, it's hard between all of them.
3: Me personally, I think it would be cool to go out to Autzen and beat Oregon at the pond. Especially after that 2017 game.
2: That's the more interesting question, I think, of all three of those. Because people would pick Iowa because just the incredible frustration. And because it's the last game of the regular season, and it's left such a sick taste in your mouth, if that even makes sense.
3: At the end of the year, that factors in as well.
2: And so I think some people would just say, just get that. But if we're really putting it up to chance for the other games, I'd like to do it at home. I think it'd be fun to have it happen at home. So probably Indiana or Ohio State. And Ohio State's a week before Iowa. So.
3: Yeah. It would be nice to have a really big win.
2: And it feels.
3: At home.
2: The Ohio State game will always eat. I get it. Indiana beat them. They're the national champs.
3: Yeah.
2: The Ohio State one still sounds harder. I mean, just like more monumental.
3: I'm looking at some of the preseason magazines. Ohio State.
2: Yeah.
3: Yikes. Yikes.
2: Well, it's fun to dream. It's fun to dream.
3: Dare to dream.
2: That would be great. I'm getting a little more cautiously optimistic as the off season goes on, and that's usually my trajectory though.
3: Yeah.
2: All right, that's it for us. Thanks so much for hanging out. Have a great weekend, everybody. Stay cool. We're gonna be back here Monday morning. It'll be warm too. And Steve's back with me Monday morning as Nate is gone for a few days. So see you bright and early Monday for LNK Today with Jack and Friends. We'll figure out who won the rodeo. Who won the Cowboys all around? We'll start a new week fantasy Huskers as well. All right. See you then. Have a great weekend, everybody.
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5: Here's Palmer coming left. Drives the ball. Left-handed dunk in the face of Garza. Wham! Bam! Thank you, ma'am. The dunk by JPJ. Huskers up a deuce.
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5: The U.S. disabling another ship. I'm Lisa Lacerra, Fox News. Central Command says it happened after the vessel attempted to get through the blockade of Iranian ports at least four times. As President Trump says, he's still considering massive new strikes on Iran.
6: The president has not made a decision, he says, on whether to resume major attacks on Iran following a collapse of a ceasefire.
7: We're locked and loaded. We're ready to go, but we're talking to them. So maybe there will be, maybe there won't be a tipping point.
6: Still, President Trump tells reporters he does not think Iran is yet ready to make a deal over ending its nuclear program and the war.
7: You know, despite what everyone says about the election, I'm not in a hurry. I'm not in a hurry. We have to do it right.
6: A Fox News poll finds a majority of voters oppose U.S. military action against Iran, and nearly two-thirds think the conflict will last at least a year.
5: Fox's Jared Halpern at the White House. Meanwhile, Saudi Arabia says it struck a port city in Yemen in response to Iran-backed Houthi rebel attacks on Saudi ships. A third death is confirmed from this month's flooding in Texas.
8: Texas Governor Greg Abbott announcing that someone trying to drive through floodwaters on Monday was swept away.